0: Full-throated support for ICE was more muted Wednesday.
1: The immigration laws can be enforced, and stopping illegal immigration from coming across a border can be achieved without shooting people.
0: At Abbott's urging, the Texas Rangers will gather facts on last week's killing of Lorenzo Salgado Araujo by ICE agents who said the 52-year-old tried to run them over in his van. Jim Ryan, ABC News in Dallas-Fort Worth.
2: SpaceX aborted a Starship launch tonight because some engines failed to start. As more countries ban social media for kids, Meta is rolling out new safety features.
3: Meta has just announced a new safety feature called Parent Alerts, which will notify a parent if the company believes a teen's conversation with Meta AI suggests they may be considering suicide or self-harm. Parents will also receive expert resources to help them approach these difficult conversations with their teens. And Meta says it built a dedicated AI system to identify these types of high-risk conversations.
2: ABC Chief Business Correspondent Rebecca Jarvis. The British government is urging FIFA to investigate Argentina's soccer team after players posed with a banner claiming sovereignty over the Falkland Islands. Britain and Argentina fought a war over the islands in 1982. Dave Packer, ABC News.
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6: Time for a check of the Door Peninsula weather forecast on WDOR in Sturgeon Bay. Hazy and smoky. Cloudy skies tonight. Low temperatures overnight, upper 60s with light and variable wind. We'll have hot and humid weather return on Friday. Partly sunny. A chance of some showers with a slight chance of thunderstorms with that smoke again prevalent throughout the area. Highs on Friday right around 90 degrees with south wind 10 to 15 miles an hour. Chance of rain 40%. Heat index at about 97. Muggy Friday night. Partly cloudy, some areas of smoke in the evening. Chance of showers and thunderstorms. Then showers are likely after midnight. Thunderstorms also possible with lows in the upper 60s. South wind 10 to 15 miles an hour becoming west with a 70% chance of rain. Saturday, humid and sunny, highs in the middle 80s. That's a check of the Door Peninsula weather forecast on WDOR in Sturgeon Bay. We've got more music on the way.

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0: 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Pick up your cards at the Piggly Wiggly in Sister Bay, JP Express in Carlsville, Bay Ridge Plaza Mobile on Egg Harbor Road, and the Mobile S Stop Little Caesars in Sturgeon Bay. In Algoma, at the BP Express on the corner of Highway 4254, or at the JP Citgo on 4th Street. Next week, we're playing with red-colored cards. No purchase is necessary. The cards are free, but you must be at least 18 years of age to play. The first winner to completely fill their card and call in is the prime winner. Up to two additional winners then have 10 minutes to call in and claim a prize. Prizes include a $20 certificate from the Piggly Wiggly, a $20 certificate from Gandu Petroleum, and a certificate for a 16-inch pizza from Sonny's Italian Kitchen and Pizzeria. Monday Bingo is brought to you by Dortran, your doorway to mobility.
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1: From ABC News, I'm Dave Packer. President Trump, in a primetime speech Thursday, announced his administration is releasing previously classified documents he claims show the vulnerability of U.S. election security and infrastructure, including overseas meddling.
2: Hundreds of millions of U.S. voter files are in the hands of foreign governments. Our machines and ballot counting systems are exposed to hacking and manipulation and corruption.
1: Trump calling for investigations at multiple federal agencies, but as ABC legal analyst Dan Abrams points out, the departments that would investigate these attacks on democracy were just reduced by the Trump administration.
3: You've got Tulsi Gabbard making the announcement that they were scaling back the Foreign Malign Influence Center. The FBI shuttered a task force dedicated to investigating foreign deception operations. They shed staff at the U.S. Cybersecurity and Infrastructure Security Agency, which deals with foreign disinformation. I mean, these are the agencies that would help root this out.
1: An attorney representing the family of Johann Sebastian Guerrero, who was shot and killed by ICE agents in Biddeford, Maine, Monday, said he was in the U.S. legally. Family attorney Benjamin Gideon.
4: I want to be clear about something. Johann Sebastian, before he was shot to death, had been accused of committing no crime.
1: The governor says floods in Texas have left at least two people dead. Folks in the Hill Country are on high alert as the Guadalupe River swells. Kerrville, Texas Chief of Police Jarrell Haley.
5: Both the city of Kerrville and Kerr County have declared a disaster for our area. We've requested state and federal assistance to help mitigate the damage and aid us in our response.
1: Hundreds of wildfires burning in Canada and the Northwest, sending smoke blowing east, along with air quality alerts all throughout the East Coast. 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
1: Thousands of people are converging on Yosemite National Park, creating some crowd chaos this summer.
8: Hikers squeezing past each other down a steep and packed cliffside at the popular Mist Trail, carefully navigating narrow staircases while lines inch past each other in both directions.
9: Like an amusement park, there's just people everywhere.
8: Hiker Mobeen Zarikari.
10: I did witness a lot of people slipping on the trail, actually, and I think some people got hurt.
8: And it's not just the trails. Tree-lined roads lined with cars. In Yosemite Village, visitors say finding a parking space can take nearly an hour.
1: ABC's Will Reeve. The National Transportation Safety Board says it's taking over the investigation into a Ryanair incident where a passenger was almost sucked out of the plane due to cabin decompression midair. Greece said it will take part in the investigation. The FBI is investigating shots fired at a federal building in Phoenix.
11: The FBI says somebody fired shots at an enforcement and removal operations building in Phoenix. Enforcement and removal operations are part of ICE, handling deporting those ordered out of the U.S. The FBI says several rounds hit the exterior of the building on Tuesday. Nobody was injured. The FBI is asking for the public's help to learn more about what unfolded and who fired the shots. Alex Stone, ABC News.
1: ESPN says the NBA is investigating the circumstances surrounding the Milwaukee Bucks signing of Gary Trent Jr. for possible circumvention of the salary cap. Dave Packer, ABC News.
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15: Now a check of the Door Peninsula weather forecast on WDOR in Sturgeon Bay. Cloudy skies through the night tonight, lows overnight upper 60s with light and variable wind, smoke prevalent throughout the area. Friday hot and humid, partly sunny, chance of some showers and a slight chance of thunderstorms. Highs Friday around 90 degrees with a heat index up to 97. South wind 10 to 15 miles an hour with that 40% chance of rain. Smoke will be throughout the area again throughout the day Friday. Friday night, muggy and partly cloudy, areas of smoke through the evening, chance of showers and thunderstorms, then showers are likely after midnight, thunderstorms also possible, lows in the upper 60s with south wind 10 to 15 miles an hour becoming west, and a 70% chance of rain. Saturday, humid and sunny, high temperatures middle 80s, north wind 10 to 15 miles an hour. Clear Saturday night, lows in the middle 60s, north wind 10 to 15 miles an hour. And Sunday, some sunshine, temperatures mid 80s. That's a check of the Door Peninsula weather forecast. More music on the way after this on WDOR.
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0: 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Ooh, I gotta have faith. Cause I gotta have faith, faith, faith. I gotta have faith, faith, faith.
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She said, tell me all the trouble. 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
1: They say the best things in life are free. So, hey, why are we paying so much for our basic information and entertainment needs? 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
1: Talking to your kids about the dangers of vaping can be hard. 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So here's some drama you could share with your kid. Dude, did you hear about Cassie and Jake? No, but did you hear that vaping can cause irreversible lung damage and nicotine affects brain development? Nuh-uh. You don't need to gossip if you want to have an open conversation about vaping. 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
2: Currently here at WDOR, 65 degrees, haze in the air with the smell of smoke, and again, radar indicating some showers back across the bay. It is 10 after 5, time again for the Bay Lake Fishing Report, which is compiled by Howie's Tackle of Sturgeon Bay. The fishing report brought to you this morning by Husby's Food and Spirits, Wisconsin Building Supply, Sonny's Pizzeria, and the Bay Lake Fishing Report brought to you by Bay Marine. Lance Levine of Howie's Tackle reports right after this.
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3: This is your Door County Fishery Report from Howie's Tackle and Archery in Sturgeon Bay. I'm Lance Levine reporting. Well, the 2026 Katy Salmon Tournament is well on its way, and what a tournament it has been. The unbelievably great fishing that we've experienced for the past, I'd say, month has definitely not let up a bit. Piles of fish are still getting caught pretty much on a daily basis, and along with the fantastic numbers, there are some very quality fish being brought to the scales. The top 100 fish in the Katy tourney are all over 20 pounds as of now, and four of them are over 25 pounds, with the largest fish up until this point weighing it at 27.39 pounds, caught by William Hackett out of Algoma. And in an extremely close second, just one alewife short of the leader, a 27.36 pounder, also caught in Algoma by Jeff Hartfield. For up-to-date info on the Katy tournament, including photos and the full leaderboard, go to their Facebook page at Katy Salmon Tournament. And as for the fishing overall in the lake, it's been pretty much everything working right now. Pretty much any bait you throw in the water at these salmon, as long as you're out there at the right time, definitely working. Every other person that walks through our door has something different than the next fisherman, and that fisherman says it's working the best. So that tells me everything is working pretty well. The most chaotic action still during the low light hours, both morning and evening. Make sure you get out there extremely early and plan on staying late, because that's the best bite. There is also, with the latest west winds, the wind direction definitely dictates water temp, so there has been some pretty darn good action near shore, shallow water action. So if you're a shore fisherman and you want to try to catch a salmon, now is your chance. Anytime we get a predominantly westerly winds, it'll cool the lakeshore water off, and it'll give shore fishermen opportunities to catch some fish from those breakwalls. So give that a go. Anytime there's west winds, try her out. The bass fishing reports, well, they've been pretty darn good also in recent days, as those fish seem to be quite active as of late. The bite to the north, especially Washington Island, has been on fire, according to reports, as it just opened up in early July, July 1st to be exact. Shorty tubes, paddle tails, Ned rigs, dark sleepers, and hair jigs always working. And with those fish chasing around a bit more, spy baits, definitely must haves, those chatter baits and spinner baits we're always talking about. And on those slick days, which we have quite a few of them from time to time, make sure you have a topwater bait on. That bite is really awesome when those bass are chasing and hitting on top. As for the best depths, I've been saying in the past few reports, and it's going to stand true right now, you really need to fish all the depths. You got to fish as shallow as 3 foot of water. I talked to a gentleman just the other day that he said there was 100, 150 bass on a 3 foot hump that he right on top. So you got to fish shallow. Those fish disappeared, and then he found that same group of fish, he figured, on shore. So they really move. It's all wind dictated, so chase that wind around. Definitely got to fish it all, 20 foot to 3 foot of water. The perch fishing reports, well, they've been much better as we figured they would as the water warms. A few good spots to try, pretty much the same spots year in and year out this time of year. The bay is a little sturgeon, Riley's Bay, Sawyer Harbor, and of course the Sturgeon Bay Shipping Channel, in and out of by those marinas around the edges of the shipping channel also. And don't be afraid try some of that deeper water mud. We had some good reports down in and around that Shootaways Dock area and Wright's Cove area. Fathead minnows, crawler pieces, and redworms. Definitely live baits of choice. And of course, casting with small plastics, like you're always hearing me talk about. Little small 2 and 3 inch plastics. Just a couple of the good plastics like from Kitech that work real good for those perch. And there are a few walleyes getting caught. Some guys are having really, really good luck on the walleye. Some are just having okay luck. Some guys aren't fishing them yet because it's usually not time. But it seems like the walleye fishing's getting going. A lot of the folks are spotting with their electronics and casting jigs and crawlers at them, desk-style jigs, some shiver minnows, some jig and spoons like Binks, for example. Pretty much from up, all the way up past Chambers Island down to the bottom of the bay in certain areas. So the walleye bite is fair, I would say. Definitely worth trying it. If you want to troll, flicker minnows and crawler harnesses, the ticket for trolling. And like I said, casting is very fun this time of year, especially when they start chasing around. Thanks again to all the local guides, local fishermen, and visiting fishermen that share information with us so we can provide the most accurate and informative report possible. From Howie's Tackle and Archery in Sturgeon Bay, this has been Lance Levine reporting. Be safe, have fun, good luck fishing, and don't forget to buy those KD tickets, everybody.
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2: 65 degrees, again, some hazy skies being found throughout the listening area, smell of smoke in the air, and radar is indicating some shower activity crossing the bay headed towards the Door Peninsula. Forecast for the waters of Lake Michigan and the Bay of Green Bay, dense smoke advisory in effect until noon today. Early on, southeast winds at 5 to 10 knots, waves at 2 feet or less, some smoke and shower activity this morning. Friday, today, south winds at 5 to 10 knots, waves at 2 feet or less, smoke with a chance for showers and a slight chance of thunderstorms. Tonight, southwest winds at 10 to 15 knots, veering to the west after midnight. Waves will be at 1 to 3 feet. Some patchy smoke this evening. There's also that chance for showers and thunderstorms tonight. And for Saturday, northwest winds at 10 to 15 knots, veering to the north early in the afternoon. Waves at 1 to 3 feet. And areas of smoke possible tomorrow. The Bay Lake Fishing Report is compiled by Howie's Tackle of Sturgeon Bay. It's heard three times a day on WDOR at 5:10 and 6:10 in the morning, 7 in the afternoons at 4:15. And you can find the Bay Lake Fishing Report anytime online at WDOR.com. Bay Lake Fishing Report brought to you this morning by the Washington Island Ferry Line, Bailey's Harbor Fish Company, the Greystone Castle, and the Bay Lake Fishing Report brought to you by Bay Electronics. 65 degrees, and we do have a cloudy sky, some haze due to the wildfire smoke. The sporting smell of smoke is lingering. We do have a chance for showers and a slight chance for thunderstorms today. Partly cloudy and humid with smoke, highs in the lower 80s today. It's 18 after 5. Time for a check of sports, and with sports on WDOR, I'm Nick Olson. We'll begin with American Legion Baseball from Thursday at the 17U Regional at Marinette. Kewaunee County beat Green Bay Southwest 10-1. Lakers scored 7 times in the third. Kewaunee County will play West De Pere at 7:30 tonight. De Pere beat Anapi yesterday 15-5. Trailblazers will play Marinette at 2:30 this afternoon. De Pere plays Green Bay Southwest at 5 p.m., also last night at Marinette, West De Pere beat the host team Marinette by a score of 8-5. Door County League action tonight. Egg Harbor is at Institute. Indians are 2-7. Cubs a record of 0-9. First pitch from Town Park in Institute at 7:30. The Brewers return from the All-Star break tonight as they open a 3-game series with the Miami Marlins. The Brewers are 59-37. They lead the National League Central by 5 games. Meanwhile, the Marlins are 52-45. They are 4 back of Atlanta atop the NL East. Logan Henderson gets the start for the Brewers. He's at 3-1 with an ERA of 3.18, while the Marlins counter with Sandy Alcantara. He is 10-5 with an earned run average of 3.99. Coverage on 93.9 FM at WDOR beginning at 6:05. First pitch from American Family Field at 6:40. Elsewhere in the National League Central tonight, Pittsburgh at Cleveland, first pitch at 6:10. Cubs hosting the Twins, that begins at 7:05 at Wrigley. Cincinnati at Colorado at 7:40 tonight. St. Louis plays at Arizona, first pitch at 8:40. The Brewers signed five of their draft picks yesterday. That included third-round pick outfielder Kyle Jones of Florida, Arizona high school first baseman Kellen Tom, taken in the eighth round, also signed. He was an Arizona State commit. And once again, it was a shortened night in the Northwoods League. Battle Creek beat Fond du Lac 7-6, Lacrosse over Waterloo 9-1. The rest of that schedule, which included Wisconsin teams in the Northwoods League last night, those games were postponed either due to rain or, again, some air quality issues. And we do have air quality issues this morning. Still some lingering smoke creating some haze and that smell of smoke lingering in the air. Otherwise cloudy. Looks as if showers trying to work in from the northwest across the bay. We'll get you a check of the WDOR forecast and our first look at local news. All coming up in 9 minutes at 5:30.
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2: 65 degrees, a hazy sky to begin our Friday. That is due to the wildfire smoke and the smell of smoke still lingering this morning. Otherwise, cloudy. Radar indicating some shower activity starting to work across the bay into the Door Peninsula. Scattered showers back in the central part of the state as well as down the lakeshore this morning. Forecast calling for partly cloudy skies today. Again, there's still that smoke to contend with this morning. And a chance for showers and a slight chance of thunderstorms. Highs today in the lower 80s on the humid side. South winds at 10 to 15. Clear skies this evening becoming cloudy with some smoke. Chance for showers and thunderstorms tonight. A chance of rain at 50%. Lows in the lower 70s. Winds out of the southwest at 10 to 15. Sunny and humid with areas of smoke Saturday. Highs in the lower 80s. Sunday mostly sunny with highs in the mid-80s expected. Good morning with the 5:30 edition of Local News on WDOR. I'm Nick Olson. The late Susan and Donald Gauger of Egg Harbor had final wishes of having their land along Bluff Ledge Road donated to the Dora County Land Trust, and their daughter Elizabeth Gauger recently fulfilled that wish in their name. After inheriting the 4.2 acres from her parents, Gauger has now transferred its ownership to the land trust. The property includes a section of Niagara Escarpment Bluff, habitat for rare species, a small wetland area, native forest, and a unique habitat for birds and other wildlife. It also contains an old trail along the escarpment known locally as the Pioneer Trail, an interconnected path rumored to have been used by early settlers in this area before the creation of Bayshore Drive. Thanks to Gauger's donation, this property's escarpment view and forest are now protected for the benefit of wildlife, water resources, and forest health. Dora County Treasurer Ryan Schley is reminding Dora County property owners that the second installment of their 2025 real estate property taxes are due by July 31st. Remember, your tax bill stub or your tax parcel numbers should accompany all tax payments, and if paying by mail, a self-addressed stamped envelope should be included if you want a receipt mailed back to you. Tax payments by credit card, debit card, and e-check can be done through the county's website, but keep in mind that the fee for e-check payments is $1.50 and the fee for credit or debit card payment is 2.39% of the amount being paid. The penalty for missing the final tax installment deadline is costly. Any property taxes not paid on time will be considered delinquent, and the interest and penalty will go back to February. The interest of 7% and a penalty of 3.5% will be charged in August, and it will then increase 1.5% per month thereafter until they are paid in full. The second installment payment for the 2025 property taxes due on or before Friday, July 31st. Tomorrow will be the Southern Dora Firefighter Picnic and Parade. That'll be downtown Forestville. The lineup for the parade begins at 10:30 on Mill Road, and that begins heading through downtown Forestville at 11 a.m. This year's parade theme is Christmas in July. The parade will be followed by the picnic itself at the fire station. There will be plenty of good food as they're offering burgers, brats, booyah, beer and other beverages, and more. Other events during the picnic include a silent auction, bucket raffles, meat raffles, gun raffles, 50-50s, kids games, a bounce house, and a coin pit. There will be a live DJ playing music from noon until 4, and then the presidents play from 6 until 10 p.m. There will also be merchandise and craft vendors, and all proceeds from the event will be used to equip and support the Southern Dora Fire Department. There will also be a Sister Bay Fire Safety Trainer on site for a live demonstration and education with a car extraction at 1 p.m. Once again, that is tomorrow at the Southern Dora Fire Station downtown Forestville. WDOR recently spoke with Pat Niedecker of the Door County Medical Center Auxiliary about the upcoming 65th Annual House and Garden Walk, which will take place Tuesday, July 28th. This long-standing local tradition is a popular annual fundraiser where 100% of the proceeds help improve the services and resources for the medical center in a specific area of need. For the fourth year in a row, the funds raised during the House and Garden Walk will help strengthen the medical center's behavioral health program. That's according to Niedecker.
3: This is a fabulous philanthropic social community event that allows you to see 8 incredible properties in Door County that you might not otherwise ever see, certainly inside, and then also support a great cause, our local Door County Medical Center, and especially the campaign this year for behavioral health needs.
2: Tickets currently cost $55 up until the day of the event, and then $65. 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
2: 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What markers are found in blood that indicate cardiovascular risk? Elizabeth Tracy wraps up the work week with this medical report.
4: Cholesterol found in your blood is just the beginning of the story when it comes to markers found there that are indicative of cardiovascular risk. A relative newcomer is apolipoprotein A, which is genetically determined, says Roger Blumenthal, a cardiologist at Johns Hopkins and chair of a committee that just updated cholesterol guidelines for the American College of Cardiology. And there are others.
5: Apolipoprotein B is important, and another one that we talked about was high sensitivity C-reactive protein. That's also a sign of increased risk of cardiometabolic disease, often with some increased weight in the midsection, and these are people who probably benefit even more from lowering their cholesterol and blood pressure. For the most part, it's a standard lipid panel and a good history, but there are some other blood tests and selective use of imaging that can help us a lot.
4: Blumenthal emphasizes that prevention is key. At Johns Hopkins, I'm Elizabeth Tracy.
2: We have these funeral notices on this Friday morning, beginning with Robert W. Olson, 88 of Ellison Bay in Sturgeon Bay. He passed away June 28th. Memorial service will be held at Bayview Lutheran Church. That'll be Saturday. Visitation begins at 10 tomorrow morning, service following at 11 a.m. Burial will be at a later date at Bayside Cemetery. That for Robert W. Olson, 88 of Ellison Bay and Sturgeon Bay. Brian E. Vandewall, 77 of Washington Island, passed away July 1st. Private graveside services will take place tomorrow at 11 a.m. at the Washington Island Cemetery for Brian E. Vandewall, 77 of Washington Island. Julie M. Kleiman, 82 of Kewaunee, passed away July 11th. Visitation will be held this morning from 8 until 10:30 at Kinnard Funeral and Cremation Services in Kewaunee. Mass of Christian burial at 11 a.m. at Holy Rosary Church. Burial in the church cemetery for Julie M. Kleiman, 82 of Kewaunee. And Stephen Caleb Brandt, 41 of Northern Door County, recently passed away. His life will be celebrated Sunday at 2 p.m. at Shepherd of the Bay Lutheran Church in Ellison Bay. A time of fellowship will immediately be held following the service. That for Stephen Caleb Brandt, 41, of Northern Door County. 65 degrees here at WDOR. We do have a cloudy sky. Radar indicating some shower activity working across the bay in Northern Door County, and then some heavier showers appear to be developing south of Sturgeon Bay as well. Scattered showers and thunderstorms back in central Wisconsin, and there was some scattered rain showers down the lakeshore as well. Earlier this hour, National Weather Service office in Green Bay had reported 65 degrees and cloudy conditions in Ephraim, 56 cloudy on Washington Island, 65 in Casco, Algoma at 66 degrees, Two Rivers 69, 72 in light rain in Manitowoc. Conditions throughout north central, northeast, and central Wisconsin. Region still dealing with that wildfire smoke, smell of smoke lingering. The sporting, otherwise partly to mostly cloudy skies being found. And temperatures in the low to mid 60s in the Northwoods, 61 at Lando Lakes and Iron Mountain are the cool spots. And then we did have mid to upper 60s, some lower 70s mixed in from the Fox Valley to the lakeshore. Looks as if Manitowoc at 72 degrees. Check that. Appleton, 73 is the warm spot as of 5 a.m. Early on this morning, some clouds and some smoke. Temps in the upper 60s, a light and variable wind. Chance for showers and a slight chance for thunderstorms today. Partly cloudy with smoke, humid, highs in the lower 80s, south winds at 10 to 15. 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

0: Eagles on WDOR, the band before that. We're at 66, cloudy, hazy skies. Again, still contending with that wildfire smoke. And radar indicating shower activity has either crossed the bay into northern Door County or has developed south of Sturgeon Bay. Again, radar indicating some showers locally. There was some rain down the lakeshore, and then some scattered shower and thunderstorm activity had popped up back in central Wisconsin this morning as well. Wildfire smoke continuing to impact the area, both in visibilities and air quality today. Isolated to scattered storms, some strong to severe possible today into tonight. That's mainly across the Northwoods. Wildfire smoke will continue to impact the area at times through the weekend. And some thunderstorms, some strong to severe possible Monday and Monday evening. WDOR forecast for today, chance for some showers, slight chance of thunderstorms. Otherwise, partly cloudy, going to contend with that smoke, humid, highs in the lower 80s today, south winds at 10 to 15.
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1: From ABC News, I'm Brian Clark. Health authorities may have figured out the source of the cyclosporiasis outbreak that has sickened thousands of people with the stomach bug. Shredded lettuce that was sold at Taco Bell locations across five states, says ABC's Hannah Patah.
2: A source telling ABC News the FDA has identified a single supplier of the lettuce from Mexico. Taco Bell now voluntarily removing the lettuce, saying the affected ingredient from our supplier is being indefinitely removed from our supply chain nationwide and will be replaced within 24 hours in select states.
1: President Trump says declassified documents show vulnerabilities in the U.S. voting system as he urged Congress to pass a bill that tightens requirements around voting.
3: According to the DHS review, state voter rolls and public records, they identified approximately 278,000 non-citizens who are registered to vote in federal elections.
1: So far, the findings have not revealed any impact on actual elections, and the top Democrat on the House committee that oversees federal elections says the president was trying to sow confusion ahead of November's midterms. At least two people have been killed in flooding in the Texas Hill Country. That is the same area where more than 100 died a year ago in floods. First responders and emergency managers in the area are going to look at whether the new systems worked.
4: When the floodwaters came on July 4th, 2025, audible sirens were few and far between. A year later, dozens of warning devices have been funded and installed. In this first real-world test,
5: there was a triggering of the siren that did not go off immediately.
4: Governor Greg Abbott says the siren was flipped on a few minutes later and did go off.
5: For all practical purposes, the functionality of the sirens worked just fine.
4: Still, hundreds of people had to be rescued this week from high water.
1: That's ABC's Jim Ryan in Texas. More poor air quality expected today as a result of wildfires in Canada. You're listening to ABC News.
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1: There are new questions around the ICE officer who was involved in a deadly shooting at a traffic stop in Maine earlier this week, says ABC's Karen Hua.
10: The Associated Press reports the officer allegedly involved in that fatal ICE shooting in Biddeford, Maine this week has a history of mental health issues. The AP reports the officer's relatives say he has a history of violent behavior, but they insist he acted in self-defense.
1: Senator Angus King of Maine said he was told that Johann Sebastian Guerrero was not the target of the ICE enforcement operation when he was killed. Summer travel has led to packed trails and packed facilities at Yosemite National Park, says ABC's Will Reeve.
11: Hikers squeezing past each other down a steep and packed cliffside at the popular Mist Trail, carefully navigating narrow staircases while lines inch past each other in both directions.
12: Like an amusement park, there's just people everywhere.
11: Hiker Mobeen Zarikari.
12: I did witness a lot of people slipping on the trail, actually, and I think some people got hurt.
11: And it's not just the trails. Tree-lined roads lined with cars. In Yosemite Village, visitors say finding a parking space can take nearly an hour.
1: The National Transportation Safety Board says a bird strike likely caused a tourist helicopter crash last year into New York City's Hudson River that killed all six people on board, including a tourist family from Spain. The final report has not yet been released. I'm Brian Clark, ABC News.
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16: 5 minutes after 6, we're at 65 degrees. Again, cloudy. We do have light rain currently here at WDOR. Showers showing up on radar throughout the Door Peninsula. Right now, appears that the majority of the rain is over Door County locally, but there's some scattered showers and thunderstorms just off to the west of Green Bay this morning as well. Some smoke still to contend with as well, and that'll be the case today. Cloudy skies this morning, showers. Do have a slight chance for thunderstorms today, becoming partly cloudy with smoke, highs in the lower 80s on the humid side today. Areas of smoke this evening, partly cloudy skies tonight with a chance for showers and thunderstorms. Muggy, lows in the lower 70s tonight. For the weekend, sunny skies Saturday, humid, could have some smoke as well, highs in the lower 80s. Sunday, mostly sunny with highs in the middle 80s expected. 65, some light rain at WDOR, 6 after 6, time for ABC Sports.
17: I'm Jim Basquiat. One game from the bigs, and it's returned from the All-Star break, and it was from the site of the All-Star game, Citizens Bank Park in Philadelphia.
18: 3-1 is launched to left. Marsh going back, it's over his head, he turns and it's gone, it snuck over the railing and left into the flower bed. Francisco Alvarez with his second home run of the game. The Mets have clipped Nola twice in the inning and lead 3-0.
17: That's 880 ESPN New York. Francisco Alvarez, two home runs. Brett Beatty also goes deep as the Mets beat the Phils 4-1. Game started at 6:10 Eastern instead of 7:10. They played under a hazy sky, diminishing air quality from the wildfires. Meantime, also from the bigs, Chase Burns and the Reds, 7-year deal, $105 million. NBA LeBron James remains undecided about where he'll play next season. The league's all-time leading scorer, current free agent, spoke on Thursday, did not reveal his next team choice. James, the NBA's oldest active player, entering his 24th campaign. The Heat in the mix for LBJ have landed Giannis in a blockbuster deal with the Bucks. He was introduced on Thursday on why Miami was the right fit.
19: One of my goals is to win another championship, and I really want to do it. And at times, whenever I put my mind into something, I usually accomplish it. And I feel like this is the best route for me to do that. So I'm excited for it.
17: And keep in mind, he won a title with the Milwaukee Bucks. WNBA, the Portland Fire beat the Washington Mystics 75-56. Mystics shot 29% from the field, had 19 turnovers. New York's game against Dallas postponed after the Liberty had travel delays caused by mechanical issues with their charter flight. Game rescheduled for Monday. Vegas Summer League, Caleb Wilson 21 and a loss to the Lakers. Cameron Boozer 24. As the Grizzlies beat the Hawks, go 3-1 in Summer League play.
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16: Currently here at WDOR, we have 65 degrees, cloudy with light rain. We have some smoke as well. Again, this morning, 10 after 6, time again for the Bay Lake Fishing Report, which is compiled by Howie's Tackle of Sturgeon Bay. The Fishing Report brought to you this morning by Sonny's Pizzeria, Wisconsin Building Supply, Husby's Food and Spirits, and the Bay Lake Fishing Report brought to you by Bay Marine. Lance Levine of Howie's Tackle reports right after this.
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0: This is your Door County Fishery Report from Howie's Tackle and Archery in Sturgeon Bay. I'm Lance Levine reporting. Well, the 2026 Katy Salmon Tournament is well on its way, and what a tournament it has been. The unbelievably great fishing that we've experienced for the past, I'd say, month has definitely not let up a bit. Piles of fish are still getting caught pretty much on a daily basis, and along with the fantastic numbers, there are some very quality fish being brought to the scales. The top 100 fish in the Katy tourney are all over 20 pounds as of now, and four of them are over 25 pounds, with the largest fish up until this point weighing it at 27.39 pounds, caught by William Hackett out of Algoma, and in an extremely close second, just one alewife short of the leader, a 27.36 pounder, also caught in Algoma by Jeff Hartfield. For up-to-date info on the Katy tournament, including photos and the full leaderboard, go to their Facebook page at Katy Salmon Tournament. And as for the fishing overall in the lake, it's been pretty much everything working right now. Pretty much any bait you throw in the water at these salmon, as long as you're out there at the right time, definitely working. Every other person that walks through our door has something different than the next fisherman, and that fisherman says it's working the best. So that tells me everything is working pretty well. The most chaotic action still during the low light hours, both morning and evening. Make sure you get out there extremely early and plan on staying late, because that's the best bite. There is also, with the latest west winds, the wind direction definitely dictates water temp, so there has been some pretty darn good action near shore, shallow water action. So if you're a shore fisherman and you want to try to catch a salmon, now is your chance. Anytime we get a predominantly westerly winds, it'll cool the lake shore water off, and it'll give shore fishermen opportunities to catch some fish from those breakwalls. So give that a go. Anytime there's west winds, try her out. The bass fishing reports, well, they've been pretty darn good also in recent days, as those fish seem to be quite active as of late. The bite to the north, especially Washington Island, has been on fire, according to reports, as it just opened up in early July, July 1st to be exact. Shorty tubes, paddle tails, Ned rigs, dark sleepers, and hair jigs always working. And with those fish chasing around a bit more, spy baits definitely must-haves, those chatter baits and spinner baits we're always talking about. And on those slick days, which we have quite a few of them from time to time, make sure you have a topwater bait on. That bite is really awesome when those bass are chasing and hitting on top. As for the best depths, I've been saying in the past few reports, and it's going to stand true right now, you really need to fish all the depths. You got to fish as shallow as 3 foot of water. I talked to a gentleman just the other day that he said there was 100, 150 bass on a 3 foot hump that he right on top. So you got to fish shallow. Those fish disappeared, and then he found that same group of fish he figured on shore. So they really move. It's all wind dictated, so chase that wind around. Definitely got to fish it all, 20 foot to 3 foot of water. The perch fishing reports, well, they've been much better as we figured they would as the water warms. A few good spots to try, pretty much the same spots year in and year out this time of year. The bay is a little sturgeon, Riley's Bay, Sawyer Harbor, and of course the Sturgeon Bay Shipping Channel, in and out of by those marinas around the edges of the shipping channel also. And don't be afraid try some of that deeper water mud. We had some good reports down in around that Shootaways Dock area and Wright's Cove area. Fathead minnows, crawler pieces, and redworms. Definitely live baits of choice. And of course, casting with small plastics, like you're always hearing me talk about. Little small 2 and 3 inch plastics. Just a couple of the good plastics like from Kitech that work real good for those perch. And there are a few walleyes getting caught. Some guys are having really, really good luck on the walleye. Some are just having okay luck. Some guys aren't fishing them yet because it's usually not time. But it seems like the walleye fishing's getting going. A lot of the folks are spotting them with their electronics and casting jigs and crawlers at them, desk-style jigs, some shiver minnows, some jig and spoons like Binks, for example. Pretty much from up, all the way up past Chambers Island down to the bottom of the bay in certain areas. So the walleye bite is fair, I would say. Definitely worth trying it. If you want to troll, flicker minnows and crawler harnesses, the ticket for trolling. And like I said, casting is very fun this time of year, especially when they start chasing around. Thanks again to all the local guides, local fishermen, and visiting fishermen that share information with us so we can provide the most accurate and informative report possible. From Howie's Tackle and Archery in Sturgeon Bay, this has been Lance Levine reporting. Be safe, have fun, good luck fishing, and don't forget to buy those KD tickets, everybody.
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16: 65 degrees, some light rain here at WDOR and throughout the listening area this morning. Also some smoke. Here's a forecast for the waters of Lake Michigan and the Bay of Green Bay. Dense smoke advisory remains in effect until noon today. Southeast winds at 5 to 10 knots, varying to the south early this afternoon. Waves at 2 feet or less. Chance for some showers and thunderstorms and some smoke lingering this morning. Tonight, southwest winds at 10 to 15 knots, varying to the west after midnight. Waves at 1 to 3 feet. Again, a chance for showers and thunderstorms tonight with some patchy smoke in the evening. Saturday, northwest winds at 10 to 15 knots, varying to the north early in the afternoon. Waves at 1 to 3 feet. Some patchy smoke possible throughout the day. Saturday and Saturday night, north winds at 10 to 15 knots. Waves 1 to 3 feet. Areas of smoke tomorrow evening. The Bay Lake Fishing Report is compiled by Howie's Tackle of Sturgeon Bay. It's heard three times a day on WDOR at 5:10 and 6:10 in the mornings, and in the afternoons at 4:15. And you can find the Bay Lake Fishing Report anytime online at WDOR.com. Bay Lake Fishing Report brought to you this morning by the Washington Island Ferry Line, Bailey's Harbor Fish Company, Bay Electronics, and the Bay Lake Fishing Report brought to you by the Greystone Castle.
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4: From ABC News, Wall Street Now. Losses in the tech sector, specifically for chip makers, dragged down the broader market Thursday. The Dow slipped 100 points to finish the session at 52,553. The S&P gave up 0.5%. The tech-heavy NASDAQ 1.5%. Here we go again. Surging crude prices are driving up consumer pump prices. AAA puts the national average at just under $4 a gallon for regular unleaded. Gas Buddy has diesel hovering around $5 a gallon. It may push gas prices higher, but the U.S.-Iran war is also boosting the bottom line for the defense industry. Booming demand for military hardware had Swedish fighter jet builder Saab easily beating second quarter earnings expectations. The stomach bug that has sickened thousands of people, mainly in Michigan, has been traced to lettuce at some Taco Bell locations. A source tells ABC News that the cyclosporiasis outbreak started with a single produce supplier in Mexico. Jim Ryan, ABC News.
16: Currently here at WDOR, we have a reading of 65 degrees, and we've had light rain this morning here at the broadcast studios. Showers showing up on radar throughout Door County. Seems that maybe the heaviest rain south of Sturgeon Bay. So showers and thunderstorms today. Cloudy skies this morning, becoming partly cloudy. Smoke, humid, highs in the lower 80s. 20 after 6, time for trivia. That is brought to you on this Friday morning by Jimmy John's in Sturgeon Bay. 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
16: And this morning's winner will receive an 8-inch original or favorite sandwich, courtesy of Jimmy John's at 845 Egg Harbor Road in Sturgeon Bay. This reminder that if you or anybody in your household has won on WDOR trivia within the last 2 weeks, you are not eligible to win today. Today it is Friday, July 17th. 920-743-4411 if you have the answer to our question this morning. Minus Alaska and Hawaii, which state was the last to be admitted to the Union? So again, eliminating Alaska and Hawaii, which of the 48 states would be the last to be admitted to the Union? 920-743-4411. If you believe you have the answer to that question, let's go to the WDOR phone lines, find out who caller number one is on a Friday morning. Apparently, caller number one did not have the answer. Let's go back to the phone lines, find out who the first caller is. Might be having a little bit of an issue with that phone line. 920-743-4411 if you have the answer to the question this morning. WDOR, good morning, who's up first on trivia?
7: Hi, it's Tony.
16: Hi, Tony. How are you this morning?
7: I'm good. I'm hating the air, though.
16: Yeah, a lot of people agreeing with that, Tony. Absolutely. Hopefully getting some relief from the smoke this weekend, hopefully. Fingers crossed.
7: I know. I was glad it rained.
16: A little bit of rain this morning overnight as well. There could be some hit and miss showers and thunderstorms throughout the weekend also. Tony, what's your guess this morning?
7: Well, I have a family member that lives there. I think it's Arizona.
16: It is Arizona. Arizona was admitted to the Union on Valentine's Day in 1912, February 14th, 1912. And New Mexico was second to last, January 6th, 1912. The other state of the 48 that was admitted in the 1900s was Oklahoma, November 16th, 1907. And then following Arizona, Alaska in January of 59, and Hawaii was the last state to be admitted. Yes, 1959, August 21st, 1959. So both Alaska and Hawaii were admitted in 1959. But yes, Arizona was the answer we're looking for. So you pick up a sandwich here from Jimmy John's, Tony.
7: I love Jimmy John's.
16: There you go. Perfect, perfect. I know, I'm guessing you're still in visiting. Is that correct?
7: Yeah. And luckily we got Jimmy John's when we went to see Peninsula Players because they canceled last night because of the air.
16: Oh,
7: all
16: sure.
7: The outdoor theaters are canceling. Probably,
16: yeah, a lot of the outdoor activities and places that have outdoor seating either not using the outdoor seating or just closing entirely.
7: Yeah.
16: Like I said, hopefully things will be improving smoke-wise.
7: I would recommend wearing a mask.
16: The weekend. Yeah, again,
7: everyone loves wearing masks.
16: Yeah, yep. Again, but it with those that have some underlying or some health issues that are lingering a bit or are that are already there, you have to be careful.
7: Right.
16: Have to be careful with the smoke. Absolutely, a lot of people taking precautions, not only locally but statewide and throughout the Midwest. In fact,
7: and all the way to like D.C.
16: Yeah, out east. We just heard on ABC Sports that ball game between the Phillies and Mets was moved up about an hour start time, trying to get ahead of the worst smoke out in Philadelphia last night. So again, East Coast also dealing with some of that wildfire smoke coming out of Canada, as well as, I think, in northern Minnesota as well.
7: I'm praying for something to happen in Canada.
16: Yeah, again,
7: a lot of
16: wildfires taking place north of the border. Tony, how long you in for? How long you in for, Tony?
7: Oh, I'm here through August.
16: No, through August. All right, so you will get to experience Door County without the smoke. I promise you that, Tony.
7: I hope so. Well, it was clear earlier, and then it just kind of came out of nowhere.
16: Yeah, a little bit. A little bit. Conditions were right with the winds and whatnot. So, well, Tony, again, continue to enjoy the summer here on the peninsula. Congratulations on the win today. If you hold line, we'll get your information in just a moment.
7: Thank you.
16: Thanks, Tony. Tony, the sporting spinner on WDOR Trivia, as he had the correct answer. Arizona was the last of the 48 states. We're not counting Alaska and Hawaii. But Arizona was the last of the 48 states to be admitted to the Union. That was February 14th, 1912. Alaska would follow January 3rd, 1959. Hawaii, August 21st, 1959. Hawaii, the final state to be admitted out of the 50. But Alaska was the last of the 48 admitted to the Union. And for knowing that, Tony receives an 8-inch original or favorite sandwich courtesy of Jimmy John's at 845 Egg Harbor Road in Sturgeon Bay. 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Dine-in, drive-through, and delivery hours, 10:30 till 9. That's 7 days a week, and that's Jimmy John's. Tony, the sporting winner on WDOR trivia, had the correct answer. Arizona was the final of the 48 states to be admitted to the Union. That was in February of 1912, Valentine's Day, to be exact. We are currently at 65 degrees. We've had smoke so far this morning, creating a haze. And then some showers have arrived across the bay as well. Radar indicating shower activity, say Sturgeon Bay northwards up the Door Peninsula. There's also some scattered showers and thunderstorms starting to arrive in Appleton and just outside of Green Bay off to the west this morning as well. So showers and thunderstorms, at least this morning. Otherwise, becoming partly cloudy with some smoke today. Highs in the lower 80s.
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to San Francisco, she must have lost her way. Posting a poster of Pancho and Cisco one California day. She says she believes in a Robin Hood and brotherhood and colors of green and gray.

San Francisco, I will be Gadjoué. I'll be the Count of Monte Cristo, you'll be the Countess May. You can believe it, Robin Hood and Brotherhood rolling the ball in the hay.

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1: 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This is Paul Wanish reporting. 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
1: And now, your WDOR Local News. The late Susan and Donald Gauger of Egg Harbor had final wishes of having their land along Bluff Ledge Road donated to the Door County Land Trust, and their daughter Elizabeth Gauger recently fulfilled that wish in their name. After inheriting the 4.2 acres from her parents, Elizabeth has now transferred its ownership to the Land Trust. The property includes a section of the Niagara Escarpment Bluff, habitat for rare species, a small wetland area, native forest, and unique habitat for birds and other wildlife. It also contains an old trail along the escarpment, known locally as the Pioneer Trail, an interconnected path rumored to have been used by early settlers in this area before the creation of Bayshore Drive. Thanks to Gauger's donation, this property's escarpment view and forest are now protected for the benefit of wildlife, water resources, and forest health. Door County Treasurer Ryan Schley is reminding Door County property owners that the second installment of their 2025 real estate property taxes are due by July 31st. Remember, your tax bill stub or your tax parcel numbers should accompany all tax payments, and if paying by mail, a self-addressed stamped envelope should be included if you want a receipt mailed back to you. Tax payments by credit card, debit card, and e-check can be done through the county website, but keep in mind that the fee for e-check payment is $1.50, and the fee for credit card or debit card payment is 2.39% of the amount being paid. The penalty for missing the final tax installment deadline is costly. Any property taxes not paid on time will be considered delinquent, and the interest and penalties will go back to February. The interest of 7% and a penalty of 3.5% will be charged in August, and it will then increase 1.5% per month thereafter until they are paid in full. Remember that second installment payment for your 2025 property taxes are due on or before Friday, July 31st. This last weekend was the first annual pickleball tournament held at the Belgian Days celebration in Brussels. The Door County Pickleball Club reports that participants in all skill levels were welcomed from all over northeast Wisconsin to the small community's new outdoor pickleball facility, one of the area's newest recreational amenities. The tournament not only provided a fun day of friendly competition, but it also raised $375 for the Brussels Lion Club in support of its ongoing service projects. The Door County Pickleball Club also participated in the Belgian Days Morning Parade, promoting the sport and local club to residents and visitors alike. The club also reports that the success of this year's inaugural tournament has organizers looking forward to making this an annual Belgian Days tradition long into the future. We recently spoke with Pat Newdecker of the Door County Medical Center Auxiliary about the upcoming 65th Annual House and Garden Walk on Tuesday, July 28th. This long-standing local tradition is a popular annual fundraiser where 100% of the proceeds help improve the services and resources for the medical center in a specific area of need. For the fourth year in a row, the funds raised during the House and Garden Walk will help strengthen the medical center's behavioral health program. Neudecker tells us more.
3: This is a fabulous philanthropic social community event that allows you to see 8 incredible properties in Door County that you might not otherwise ever see, certainly inside, and then also support a great cause, our local Door County Medical Center, and especially the campaign this year for behavioral health needs.
1: 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Neudecker shares more about this year's featured sites.
3: This year we have 3 incredible Door County homes. We have 2 gardens. 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The walk, if you will, spans from Sturgeon Bay locations up through Ephraim and Egg Harbor this year. People can start anywhere they want, hopefully go to all of them, really, really take part of gardens, historic sites, and homes, trying to make this a really special menu this year, if you will, for our 65th.
1: For more information on this year's House and Garden Walk, you can go to the website DoorCountyHouseAndGardenWalk.com. Again, this year's House and Garden Walk will be Tuesday, July 28th, and that will run from 9 a.m. to 5 p.m. Tomorrow will be the Southern Door Firefighter Picnic and Parade in downtown Forestville. The lineup for the parade begins at 10:30 on Mill Road, and that begins marching through downtown Forestville at 11 a.m. This year's parade theme is Christmas in July. The parade is followed by the picnic itself at the fire station. There will be plenty of good food as they are offering burgers, brats, booyah, beer, and other beverages, and much more. Other events during the picnic include a silent auction, bucket raffles, meat raffles, gun raffles, 50-50, kids games, a bounce house, and a coin pit. There will be a live DJ playing music from 12 noon to 4 p.m., and then the Presidents play from 6 to 10 p.m. There will also be merchandise and craft vendors, and all proceeds from this event will be used to equip and support the Southern Door Fire Department. There will also be a Sister Bay safety trainer on site for a live demo and education with a car extraction at 1 p.m. Again, that's all tomorrow at the Southern Door Fire Station in downtown Forestville. Door County's Medical Equipment Loan Organization, Neighbor to Neighbor, will be celebrating its achievements at an annual meeting the evening of July 27th at the Door County Community Foundation Building. This special meeting will include in agency and programming updates, the annual financial report, the election of board members, and this year's volunteer awards. This organization helped 1,577 area individuals last year through its medical equipment loans from 3 Door County locations. Anyone interested in attending this meeting should contact Neighbor to Neighbor by calling 920-743-7800. Again, the Neighbor to Neighbor annual meeting will be Monday, July 27th at 5 p.m. in the Rock Island Room at the Door County Community Foundation Building. The regular monthly board meeting will then immediately follow the annual meeting. What markers are found in blood that indicate cardiovascular disease? Elizabeth Tracy from Johns Hopkins answers this in today's medical report.
4: Cholesterol found in your blood is just the beginning of the story when it comes to markers found there that are indicative of cardiovascular risk. A relative newcomer is apolipoprotein A, which is genetically determined, says Roger Blumenthal, a cardiologist at Johns Hopkins and chair of a committee that just updated cholesterol guidelines for the American College of Cardiology. And there are others.
5: Apolipoprotein B is important, and another one that we talked about was high sensitivity C-reactive protein. That's also a sign of increased risk of cardiometabolic disease, often with some increased weight in the midsection, and these are people who probably benefit even more from lowering their cholesterol and blood pressure. For the most part, it's a standard lipid panel and a good history, but there are some other blood tests and selective use of imaging that can help us a lot.
4: Blumenthal emphasizes that prevention is key. At Johns Hopkins, I'm Elizabeth Tracy.
1: And coming up later this morning, we will have today's WDOR Daily Talk Show. 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They will be here discussing healthy food access for low-income people in Door County, and they will be taking your calls and questions live on the air. Again, that's Laura Applebeck and Adam Peronto. They'll be our guests on today's upcoming WDOR Daily Talk Show. And we will be right back with today's funeral listing right after this message from the Door County Co-op.
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1: And now, your WDOR local news concludes with today's funeral listing. Robert W. Olson, age 88, of Ellison Bay and of Sturgeon Bay, passed away June 28th after living with pancreatic cancer for the past 3 years. Memorial services will be held at Bayview Lutheran Church tomorrow. The visitation will begin at 10 a.m., with the service to follow at 11. Bob will be laid to rest at a later date at Bayside Cemetery. Forbes Funeral Home of Sturgeon Bay is assisting the Olson family. Again, that's the service for Robert W. Olson, age 88, of Ellison Bay and of Sturgeon Bay. Brian E. Vandewall, age 77, of Washington Island, passed away July 1st at his home. A private graveside service will be held tomorrow morning at 11 o'clock at the Washington Island Cemetery, and Casperson Funeral Home in Sister Bay is assisting the Vandewall family. Again, that's in the passing of Brian E. Vandewall, 77, of Washington Island. And Stephen Caleb Brandt, age 41, of Northern Door County, passed away recently. Stephen's life will be celebrated this Sunday afternoon at 2 o'clock at Shepherd of the Bay Lutheran Church in Ellison Bay, and a time of fellowship will be held immediately following that service. Hewins Funeral Home in Sturgeon Bay is assisting the Brandt family. Again, that's Sunday's service for Stephen Caleb Brandt, 41, of Northern Door County. And this has been your Friday, 6:30 edition of WDOR Local News. This has been Paul Wanish reporting. 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
9: 66 degrees, some light rain lingering here at WDOR. Had a little steadier rain just as Paul was beginning the 6:30 edition of Local News. Radar indicating showers working through and now pretty much the listening area. Some showers starting to enter Kewaunee County. Earlier this hour, we had 65 degrees reported at Luxembourg. And here is the forecast for Kewaunee County today. Cloudy skies this morning, becoming partly cloudy. Chance for some showers and a slight chance of thunderstorms. Some smoke, humid, highs in the mid-80s, south winds at 10 to 15. Muggy tonight, patchy smoke this evening, partly cloudy skies with a chance for showers and a slight chance of thunderstorms. Lows tonight in the lower 70s. Areas of smoke Saturday afternoon, otherwise sunny and humid tomorrow. Highs in the lower 80s. Clear and cooler Saturday night. Lows in the lower 60s. Sunny lower 80s for Sunday. About 13 minutes until the top of the hour, 7 o'clock. And Kewaunee County News is up next, brought to you by Door County Overhead Door in Sturgeon Bay.
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6: With Kewaunee County News on WDOR, I'm Danny Allen. The city of Algoma is changing the traffic pattern at the intersection of Feld Street and Miller Street beginning July 27th. Right now, there are stop signs on just Feld Street at that intersection, but as of the 27th, that intersection will become a temporary four-way stop, with stop signs equipped with orange flags to alert drivers of the change. Then, about a week later, the temporary four-way stop will be removed, and Miller Street will become the only street with stop signs, while traffic on Feld Street will no longer stop. Drivers are asked to use extra caution while traveling through that area during the transition. Watch for the temporary stop signs with orange flags and be prepared for that new traffic pattern. Again, that will begin July 27th. Sunday night in Kewaunee, Music in the Park scheduled for Frank's Dinner Theater. Special performance from 5 until 7:30 at Harbor Park. That's at the corner of Milwaukee and Harrison Streets in Kewaunee, Sunday evenings through the summer. Tuesday night will be Algoma's Night Out Celebration. That'll be the 21st of July, running from 6 until 8 p.m. at the Algoma High School, a free community event. You can visit with first responders from Algoma and surrounding communities. Also, many different vendors and agencies from throughout Kewaunee County. They'll have some emergency vehicles on hand for the kids to check out. There'll be free hot dogs, ice cream, and booyah. Coming out, meet some great first responders and business owners in Algoma next week, Tuesday night. Then the National Night Out event will be celebrated in Kewaunee. Same sort of celebration, this one at the Kewaunee Elementary School parking lot, with food and refreshments, fun activities for families, meet with local law enforcement, and more. That will be August the 3rd from 5 until 7 o'clock in Kewaunee. Now this funeral announcement. Julie M. Kleiman, 82 years old of Kewaunee, passed away peacefully July 11th with family at her side. She was born February 4th of 1944 to the late Clarence and Julia Merritt, married David F. Kleiman, February 8th of 1964. Visitation will be held from 8 until 10:30 this morning at Kinnard Funeral and Cremation Services of Kewaunee. Mass of Christian burial, 11 a.m. at Holy Rosary Church. Father Peter Onyango officiating. Burial in the church cemetery for Julie Kleiman, 82, of Kewaunee. That is Kewaunee County News on WDOR. I'm Danny Allen.
9: Kewaunee County News this morning brought to you by Door County Overhead Door in Sturgeon Bay.
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1: Currently here at WDOR, we have 66 degrees. Again, a cloudy skies. We've had some shower activity either work through the listening area or is making its way through northeast Wisconsin. Primarily the showers, according to radar this morning, being found, say, southern Door County up the peninsula. There is another round of showers and maybe some thunderstorm activity. That is just north now of Green Bay, starting to track towards the bay. Again, some showers and thunderstorms, otherwise partly cloudy skies as we head through the day today. Some smoke, humid, with highs in the lower 80s. We'll update the forecast a couple of times, tell you what to expect for the upcoming weekend. We'll do that before 7:20 sports on this Friday morning. We have 8 minutes until the top of the hour, 7 o'clock. We welcome back in WDOR News Director Paul Wanish. Good morning, Paul.
2: Good morning, Nick.
1: Hazy, smoky start. Smoke smell was quite noticeable as we did have some showers overnight here in Sturgeon Bay. It was wet pavement on my way into work this morning, maybe a puddle or two. And then showers redeveloped just off the, say, west side of the bay and then tracked crossed into Door County. Primarily this hour, we had, as I mentioned previously, we had a steady rain falling as you started the 6:30 edition of local news.
2: Yeah, I did notice there was a brief downpour, you might say.
1: Yeah, again, it was a steady rain. It has lightened considerably, it appears, here at WDOR, but again, still some showers. And again, another round of showers may work back in here, say, next hour. We'll keep tabs on that. We'll update the forecast a couple of times, but again, smoky start to our Friday morning.
2: Okay, and what is the forecast for that smoke? Is that going to hopefully find its way out of here soon?
1: No mention of smoke in the forecast for Sunday.
2: Oh, good.
1: The last mention is Saturday evening. Areas of smoke Saturday evening is the last mention, and then Sunday is sunny and highs in the mid-80s expected.
2: Okay, well, we'll get back to a normal summer pretty quick, hopefully.
1: Yeah, Monday showers, likely a chance for thunderstorms, breezy, hot, and humid with highs up around 90 for Monday.
2: Yeah, that's sounding more like July, isn't
1: it? Yeah, it is. We've gotten a pretty good stretch of warm July-like weather.
2: But I have to tell you, some of the sites around the county this last 2-3 days with the smoke have been really eerie.
1: Yes, you mentioned that as you came into the station this morning. I agree with you. Again, it was very hazy. I think it had something to do with maybe the rain that was approaching or had already fallen. Kind of felt like it thickened things a little bit.
2: Yep.
1: In regards to the smoke. I mean, the smoke smell was... It seemed like intensified this morning.
2: It was very present.
1: Yes. Been dealing with it the last couple of days, but this morning was very, very thick, heavy, it seemed like. And that seems like the case this hour as well.
2: One thing I noticed last couple of days is driving over the Bayview Bridge and just glancing over to downtown Sturgeon Bay, you can't really see it.
1: No, again, and I think it the National Weather Service lists as fog sometimes.
2: Okay.
1: When the smoke gets really thick, I think sometimes maybe their conditions get some crossed wires and listed as fog, because that has been how thick the haze has been due to the wildfire smoke out of Canada and a couple of fires in northern Minnesota.
2: I think that's both under the category of low visibility.
1: A lot of schedule changes. That includes some places locally
2: that
1: has outdoor activities planned. Some of those have been scrapped, or some have been postponed, or they have simply, like some of the outdoor establishments, just did not open yesterday.
2: Right. Our trivia player this morning mentioned how a local outdoor theater company was closed last night.
1: Peninsula Players. So,
2: yep.
1: Again, hopefully things will be improving. It appears that way according to the forecast as things hopefully start to get back towards normal in regards to the smoke this weekend.
2: Well, I am anxious for things to get back to normal.
1: Do you have plans for the weekend, Paul?
2: Gosh, I haven't even thought of it yet.
1: No, okay. That seems like a good weekend then ahead when you don't have any plans.
2: I normally would have outdoor plans, but I guess that's depending on the air conditions. So we're going to wait and see. Otherwise, I've got a long list of indoor stuff to get done, too. So if it rains all weekend, I'm okay with that.
1: Hit and miss showers, it appears. Maybe, no rain in the forecast now. There was some rain in the forecast for Saturday and Sunday, but that has been taken.

0: Okay.
1: So it might be the smoke that keeps you indoors, at least tomorrow.
0: Okay, least we'll see what happens.
1: Yes. Typically, I would be thinking about maybe some around-the-house lawn care, yard work to be done, but I am still on restriction. So
0: you're still on injured leave.
1: I am following doctor's orders.
0: Okay.
1: So I will not be out pushing the mower this weekend.
0: Smart move.
1: I will wait until I get the green light. Wait until I get the green light. So typically I would be doing that, but if things improve smoke-wise, maybe sit out on the patio a little bit. Just relax.
0: Well, if we get some rain this weekend and then some more warmth and sunshine over the week, you might be doing the one-handed lawn mow next weekend.
1: I'm not going to do it until I get the green light, put it that
0: way.
1: Okay. I'm not going to tackle that until I get the green. I do not want... I'm looking at my golf game.
0: You're being wise.
1: I don't want to delay the golf game any more than it has been.
0: Got it.
1: So
0: first things first.
1: Yes, that's the most important thing. That's the most important thing, Paul.
0: Okay, are you ready for my favorite celebrity birthday today?
1: Yes.
0: Mr. David Hasselhoff is 74 today.
1: 74. Giant in Germany.
0: Yeah.
1: Giant. Yes. And not the way some perceive David Hasselhoff here in the States. He's a musician, a singer in Germany.
0: Is he really?
1: He's beloved. His music is beloved, or it had been at once upon a time in Germany.
0: I had no clue.
1: Yes.
0: That's why he's so big in Germany. And see, I always heard he was big in Germany, but I didn't know it was because he was a singer.
1: Yeah.
0: And that made me think he was originally from Germany with a German name like Hasselhoff. But I found out here he was born in Baltimore.
1: Okay, yeah. Born in Baltimore. All right. But yeah, big in Germany, and it's because of his music.
0: Wow.
1: Yeah.
0: I'm going to have to look into this.
1: All right, please do. You'll enjoy it.
0: I will not rest until I have a David Hasselhoff album in my hands.
1: A lot of people, when they hear the name David Hasselhoff, are not thinking music like yourself. They're thinking...
0: Michael Knight.
1: See, I think you and I are thinking Michael
0: Knight.
1: Yeah,
0: we're thinking Knight Rider.
1: Knight Rider.
0: Younger people might be thinking of Baywatch.
1: I think there are some that are thinking Baywatch. Absolutely.
0: Okay.
1: Well,
0: absolutely. That's fair enough.
1: All right. So David Hasselhoff is how old today?
0: 74 today.
1: 74. Okay. If you'd have asked me who was older between Will Ferrell, who celebrated a birthday, what was that, yesterday?
0: Yep.
1: Will Ferrell and David Hasselhoff, I probably would have leaned Will Ferrell being older.
0: Really?
1: Yeah, I think so.
0: David Hasselhoff, I think, predates.
1: I know, but...
0: I think of Knight Rider as being David long Hasselhoff, before Will Ferrell's popularity.
1: He still looks the same.
0: Right.
1: I'm just going by appearance.
0: Oh, by appearance.
1: Going
0: okay.
1: by appearance on that, so...
0: All right, well, fair enough.
1: All right. Anyone else you would like to mention, Paul?
0: No. I don't recognize... Let's see, I recognize the name Lucy Arnaz, but I think he... Or I think... Did... That can't be right. 75, Lucy Arnaz?
1: I'm not sure. I know Desi Arnaz.
0: Here's Lucy, the Lucy Arnaz Show, Lost in Yonkers.
1: Yeah.
0: Is that Lucille Ball?
1: Well, that was... No, I don't believe so.
0: No, okay, well, that's... forget that.
1: I think that's somebody different.
0: I'm getting a little confused here.
1: Okay, all right.
0: Well, let's look at tomorrow.
1: All right, yes. What? Who's celebrating a birthday Saturday?
0: Vin Diesel tomorrow.
1: All
0: 59.
1: Right. There you go. Well, Vin Diesel's 59?
0: That's what it says.
1: Okay, I would have thought Vin Diesel...
0: No, 58 today, 59 tomorrow.
1: Yes, I would have thought Vin Diesel. And he is a bit younger than Will Ferrell, but okay.
0: All right.
1: All right, fair enough.
0: Happy birthday, David Hasselhoff.
1: There you go. Paul, have yourself a great Friday. Have a great weekend. We'll catch up with you bottom of next hour.
0: Sounds good, Nick.
1: Next, check out local news between 7:30 and 7:35 here on WDOR. Birthday was for today, tomorrow, and Sunday. That is the 17th, 18th, and 19th. Happy birthday today to Tom Kai, Tracy Karimi, Drew Austin, Alex Destache, Teresa Hrubecki, Zach Clark, Brett Kennard, turning 30 today. Donna Fabry has a birthday as well. Anniversaries, Bev and Joel Wadier and Carla and Ryan Widener, their 18th anniversary is today. Birthdays on Saturday the 18th. Brendan Buettbauer and Lisa Zoborowski celebrating on Saturday and Sunday. Olivia Delwich and Kleist, Grant Lardnois, Patrick Surface, and Will Hirschberger, and an anniversary on Sunday belonging to Heidi and Ben Nelson. This is WDOR and WDOR-FM, Sturgeon Bay, Wisconsin.
2: From ABC News. I'm Brian Clark. The U.S. continued to strike Iran as it tries to ease the Iranian stranglehold on the Strait of Hormuz. And the apparent collapse of the ceasefire between the two countries is having an impact at the pump once again, says ABC's Elizabeth Schulze.
3: Gas prices are now at their highest level in a month. The national average for a gallon of regular gas this morning is closing in on $4 at $3.97. Diesel did just surpass that $5 mark, and that means higher transport costs for trucks, trains, and tractors.
2: President Trump, in a speech to the nation, said that his administration is going to release documents that he claims show the vulnerability of the U.S. election system and infrastructure.
4: We're publishing a series of previously classified U.S. intelligence community assessments and other reports proving that our government has long known these machines are extremely exposed to attack.
2: ABC's Rachel Scott has more reaction from Washington.
5: Election officials across the country quickly responding. Nevada Secretary of State saying there are numerous protections in place to prevent non-citizens from casting a ballot. And in Pennsylvania, the Republican Secretary of State telling the New York Times, all evidence has shown that non-citizen voting is extremely rare across the country, including in Pennsylvania.
2: Shredded lettuce from Mexico, distributed to Taco Bell locations in five states, has been identified as a possible cause of the cyclosporiasis outbreak that has sickened thousands of people. Taco Bell says that lettuce supplier has been replaced. Tens of millions of people from the Midwest to the Mid-Atlantic today could have another day of haze. A potentially unsafe air quality. Smoke from wildfires in Canada continues to blanket the skies. For a time on Thursday, Minneapolis had the worst air quality of anywhere in the world. The city of Philadelphia has declared a code purple for air quality, deeming it very unhealthy. 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
2: Texas Governor Greg Abbott says Hill Country flooding is blamed for at least two deaths. There have been hundreds of rescues, says ABC's Jim Ryan.
9: Evacuations were ordered in the flood zone hours before the rivers began to rise. By and large, the warnings were heeded, but not universally.
10: Honestly, I'm upset, mad.
9: Jose Maldonado has lost his mobile home to the flooding.
10: I felt like I could have maybe saved it. Done more.
9: The threat of high water has now shifted from the Texas Hill Country to the Rio Grande on the border with Mexico. Jim Ryan, ABC News in Dallas-Fort Worth.
2: Acting Attorney General Todd Blanche met with several survivors of deceased sex offender Jeffrey Epstein, and one of those survivors told ABC she's even more confident in urging senators to vote against confirming Blanche as the Attorney General, describing him as abrasive. There was a chaotic scene in West Hollywood Thursday due to a major water main break.
11: A 36-inch pipe ruptured, ripping open a giant sinkhole and sending river rapids racing down the Sunset Strip. Dozens of city buses left swamped and hundreds of cars feared damaged or destroyed. Mike and Stacy woke up to their apartment garage flooded and Mike's new car underwater.
12: Do you have any hope that it's salvageable or you just...
13: I'm going to guess it's not.
12: How many cars would be in here?
13: I think about 50.
12: Oh, that's a lot.
13: Yeah.
12: But officials say the pipe that burst is more than 100 years old.
2: It's ABC's Trevor Ault in Los Angeles. I'm Brian Clark, ABC News.
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1: 5 minutes after 7, we are at 66 degrees, a very hazy start to our Friday. We've had some showers working through the listening area, had some rain here at WDOR last hour as well. 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
1: WDOR forecast calling for cloudy skies this morning with a chance for some more showers, slight chance for thunderstorms. Becoming partly cloudy, humid with smoke today, highs in the lower 80s, south winds at 10 to 15. Radar indicating that first round of showers working through the Door Peninsula. Some heavier rain over northern Door County. Another batch of showers and maybe some thunderstorm activity off to our west, just across the bay as well. Areas of smoke this evening, partly cloudy skies tonight, a chance for showers and thunderstorms. Muggy, lows in the lower 70s. Sunny and humid Saturday. Some smoke throughout the day with highs in the lower 80s expected. Looking ahead to Sunday, sunny mid-80s. No mention of smoke Sunday. Monday, breezy, hot, and humid. Showers likely and a chance for thunderstorms. A high near 90 on Monday. 66 and some cloud cover, some smoke and haze here at WDOR. 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
17: I'm Jim Basswell. One game from the bigs, and it's returned from the All-Star break, and it was from the site of the All-Star game, Citizens Bank Park in Philadelphia.
18: 3-1 is launched to left. Marsh going back. It's over his head. He turns, and it's gone. It snuck over the railing and left into the flower bed. Francisco Alvarez with his second home run of the game. The Mets have clipped Nola twice in the inning and lead 3-0.
17: That's 880 ESPN New York. Francisco Alvarez, two home runs. Brett Beatty also goes deep as the Mets beat the Phils 4-1. Game started at 6:10 Eastern instead of 7:10. They played under a hazy sky, diminishing air quality from the wildfires. Meantime, also from the bigs, Chase Burns and the Reds, 7-year deal, $105 million. NBA LeBron James remains undecided about where he'll play next season. The league's all-time leading scorer, current free agent, spoke on Thursday, did not reveal his next team choice. James, the NBA's oldest active player, entering his 24th campaign. The Heat in the mix for LBJ have landed Giannis in a blockbuster deal with the Bucks. He was introduced on Thursday on why Miami was the right fit.
19: One of my goals is to win another championship, and I really want to do it. And at times, whenever I, you know, put my mind into something, I usually accomplish it. And I feel like this is the best, you know, route for me to do that. So I'm excited for it.
17: And keep in mind, he won a title with the Milwaukee Bucks. WNBA, the Portland Fire beat the Washington Mystics 75-56. Mystics shot 29% from the field, had 19 turnovers. New York's game against Dallas postponed after the Liberty had travel delays caused by mechanical issues with their charter flight. Game rescheduled for Monday. Vegas Summer League, Caleb Wilson 21 and a loss to the Lakers. Cameron Boozer 24. As the Grizzlies beat the Hawks, go 3-1 in Summer League play.
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1: Currently here at WDOR, we have some cloud cover, some haze and smoke. 66 degrees currently here at the broadcast studios. We've had showers working through the listening area this morning. We had some rain here at WDOR and another batch of showers and maybe some thunderstorm activity working in out of the west. It is just about 12 after 7. News from around the state of Wisconsin starts now.
25: 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I'm Matt Kelly. Governor Tony Evers is steering the state fleet toward electric and hybrid vehicles.
26: The Democratic governor says a new clean fleet policy requires state agencies to select alternative fuel vehicles, including electric and plug-in hybrids, for new fleet purchases unless an exemption is approved. The state operates more than 6,000 vehicles, with only about 14% currently using alternative fuels. The Evers administration says the policy will help reduce greenhouse gas emissions, improve air quality, and save taxpayers money over the long term through lower vehicle operating costs. Sean Maloney, Wisconsin Radio Network.
25: State health officials say we're not seeing any major outbreaks of an intestinal infection or so-called explosive diarrhea. Wisconsin's reporting a total of 61 cases of cyclosporiasis, with all but 11 linked to international travel. Nationwide, there are some 4,300 cases which can cause severe gastrointestinal illness. Spent artillery shells are among the items seized from a foreclosed home in northeastern Wisconsin.
27: Kakana police officers responded to the residence twice this week due to an ongoing dispute between the new owners and a man who was evicted. The new owners told officers they found gun safes and those artillery shells inside the home. The shells were used and inert, but the previous owner is a convicted felon not allowed to possess the firearms found in the safes. The shells have been turned over to the National Guard for dismantling. Raymond Newport, Wisconsin Radio Network.
25: An air quality advisory remains posted for the entire state due to wildfire smoke. UW Health lung doctor Vivek Balasub, Romanian.
28: Trying to limit the amount of time that you're outside and try to limit your activities so you're not doing a lot of strenuous activities that is going to cause you to breathe more and harder, which ends up causing more of these small little particles to get deep into your lungs and cause you to have those symptoms.
25: Those with underlying medical conditions, children, and the elderly are at the greatest risk. 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
25: 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An iconic World War II submarine is dry docked in Sturgeon Bay, as Bob Haig reports.
3: Last week, USS Silversides was towed from her berth at the Great Lakes Naval Memorial and Museum in Muskegon, Michigan, to Fincantieri Bay Shipbuilding in Sturgeon Bay, making the voyage across Lake Michigan in about 20 hours. Comprehensive preservation work on the 80-year-old sub includes hull cleaning, structural inspections, and application of advanced protective coatings. This $3.5 million project is the first time the Silversides has been in dry dock in more than 50 years. Bob Haig, Wisconsin Radio Network.
25: The Silversides has been the centerpiece of that museum since 1987. The sub was commissioned just 8 days after the Japanese attack on Pearl Harbor, December 7th, 1941, and it made 14 war patrols in the Pacific. I'm Matt Kelly,
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1: 67 degrees. Again, we've had some cloud cover. We've had some shower activity throughout the listening area this morning. Another round of showers, maybe a rumble of thunder yet this morning as we're watching radar with another round of showers. Maybe some thunderstorms working in off the west, starting to enter Kewaunee County, this second batch. We've had some smoke as well. Wildfire smoke will continue to affect air quality and visibilities across the region this morning. As the winds shift to the southwest, the smoke will begin to improve from west to east late this morning through the afternoon. However, these improvements will be brief as another round of smoke and additional rounds are expected to filter over the region throughout the weekend. We do have an air quality advisory for all of Northeast Wisconsin. That does include Door, Kewaunee, Manitowoc counties right now. That is in effect until noon today. In regards to isolated and scattered thunderstorms, those are expected at times today, mainly north of Highway 29. There is a chance that a few storms could become strong to severe this evening into the overnight as a cold front is going to push across northern Wisconsin. If some strong storms do develop, damaging winds, hail, and locally heavy rain will be the primary threats. There is a chance for some thunderstorms and strong to severe storms Monday and Monday evening. Here's our WDOR forecast. Cloudy skies this morning with showers and a slight chance of thunderstorms. Becoming partly cloudy, smoke, humid today, highs in the lower 80s, south winds at 10 to 15. Areas of smoke this evening, otherwise partly cloudy with a chance for showers and thunderstorms, a chance of rain at 50%. Muggy, lows in the lower 70s tonight, winds out of the southwest at 10 to 15. Sunny and humid Saturday, some patchy smoke in the morning, then areas of smoke in the afternoon, highs in the lower 80s tomorrow, north winds at 10 to 15. Still could have some smoke Saturday evening, otherwise clearing tomorrow night, lows in the lower 60s. North winds become light and variable. Sunny on Sunday, mid-80s for a high, light and variable winds shifting to the south at 5 to 10. Looking ahead, showers, likely a chance of thunderstorms Monday, that chance of rain at 70%. Breezy, hot and humid, high near 90 on Monday. Mostly sunny and breezy Tuesday, mid-80s. Sunny Wednesday and Thursday, lower 80s for Wednesday, back to the mid-80s for Thursday of next week. Earlier this hour, the National Weather Service office in Green Bay had reported 67 degrees in Sister Bay, 68 in Brussels. Ephraim, 66, had heavy rain reported earlier this hour, 68. Some cloud cover over Washington Island. They could be picking up some rain in the not-too-distant future as well. Marinette in at 69 degrees, 72, some haze, maybe some fog in the Manitowoc area. Conditions throughout north central, northeast, and central Wisconsin, partly to mostly cloudy skies. There was some sunshine reported in Wisconsin Rapids, and because of sunny conditions, haze being found in Marshfield, and some areas did have some rain. Shawnee reporting some rain earlier this hour, mentioned the heavier rain in Ephraim. And again, radar indicating another round of shower and maybe thunderstorm activity, still continuing to work in off the west. Temperatures in northern Wisconsin, primarily in the mid to upper 60s this hour. 64 at Iron Mountain is the cool reading. And we did have upper 60s to lower 70s from the Fox Valley to the Lakeshore. Appleton is at 75 degrees as of 7 a.m. 67 degrees. We've had some cloud cover. We've had some smoke. We've had some light rain already this morning here at WDOR.
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1: 67 degrees, a cloudy sky here at WDOR. We've had showers working through the listening area this morning and some smoke as well. Just about 22 after 7, time for a check of sports. Coming up on sports, we'll check the local scoreboard. 17U American Legion Baseball Regional opened at Marinette yesterday. Kewaunee County and Anapi in action. Tell you how they fared. Brewers return from the All-Star break tonight, opening a three-game series with the Miami Marlins. Brewers signing five of their draft picks yesterday. Major League Baseball releasing the 2027 schedule as well, barring a lockout. Tell you what the Brewers have on tap next season schedule-wise. We'll give you some of the highlights. NBA is said to be investigating the deal that the Bucks gave guard Gary Trent Jr. this week. That and more coming up on sports, brought to you by Sunshine Resources of Door County, serving people with disabilities and special needs since 1971.
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1: Good morning, Miss Sports on WDOR. I'm Nick Olson. At the 17U American Legion Baseball Regional at Marinette yesterday, Kewaunee County beat Green Bay Southwest 10-1. Lakers with 7 runs in the third inning. Kewaunee County will play West De Pere at 7:30 tonight. De Pere beat Anapi 15-5. The Trailblazers will play Marinette at 2:30 this afternoon. De Pere plays Green Bay Southwest at 5 p.m. Also yesterday at that regional at Marinette, West De Pere beat Marinette last night 8-5. In the Door County League tonight, Egg Harbor is at Institute. Indians are 2-7. Cubs 0-9. First pitch from Town Park at 7:30 tonight. The Brewers return from the All-Star break tonight as they open a three-game series with the Miami Marlins. The Brewers are 59-37. They lead the National League Central by 5 games. The Marlins are 52-45. They are 4 games behind Atlanta in the NL East. Logan Henderson gets the start for the Brewers. He's 3-1 with an ERA of 3.18. The Marlins counter with Sandy Alcantara. He is 10-5 with an earned run average of 3.99. 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First pitch from American Family Field at 6:40. Elsewhere in the National League Central tonight, Pittsburgh at Cleveland, first pitch at 6:10. Cubs are hosting the Twins, first pitch at Wrigley at 7:05. Cincinnati at Colorado at 7:40 tonight. St. Louis is at Arizona, first pitch at 8:40. The Brewers signed five of their draft picks yesterday. That included third-round pick outfielder Kyle Jones of Florida. Arizona high school first baseman Kellen Tom, taken in the eighth round, also signed. He was the prep player of the year in Arizona and also an Arizona State commit. Major League Baseball has released the 2027 regular season schedule, assuming there isn't a lockout. The Brewers would begin the season at home against the Los Angeles Angels. That would be March 25th of next year. The Brewers' longest homestand would be in mid-July with games at American Family Field for 10 straight days. The longest road trip for the crew would be in early July when they would be on the road for 10 straight days. In regards to the Cubs, the Brewers have seven games against their division rivals in April and May of next year, and then the two don't meet again until late August. The Brewers host the Twins in July and then travel to Minnesota in September. Once again, it was an abbreviated schedule in the Northwoods League that was due to some rain and some air quality issues. Battle Creek beat Fond du Lac last night 7-6, La Crosse over Waterloo 9-1. The NBA is said to be investigating the four-year, $64 million extension that guard Gary Trent Jr. signed with the Bucks. Trent is coming off the worst season of his career, and experts say he normally would have signed at a minimum or near-minimum deal. CBS Sports reports accusations that the money is payback for the last two contracts that Trent signed with the Bucks that were well below market value. The Bucks have never been penalized for circumventing NBA cap rules, but the team has had violations of free agency rules. In recruiting efforts by the Wisconsin football team, have earned a commitment from a four-star linebacker prospect, Cale Britt. Britt is the first commitment for the recruiting class of 2028. He was offered a scholarship during an April visit to Madison. Following that, he made recruiting stops at Notre Dame, Alabama, and Virginia Tech, but eventually agreeing to play for the Badgers. This track of sports brought to you by Sunshine Resources of Dora County, serving people with disabilities and special needs since 1971.
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12: Heartstopper is coming to an end, but Nick and Charlie are forever. Heartstopper Forever, the movie conclusion to the popular Netflix teen romance series, is out today. Star Kit Connor tells ABC Audio he hopes the show will live on as a comfort watch to people of all ages.
13: It makes people feel comfortable, feel safe, feel inspired, feel brave. If it continues to do that, then I think we'll be in good stead.
12: Jenna Ortega and Rose Byrne are teaming up for a new drama, Nasty, the new film about a competitive gymnast and her contentious relationship with her coach, reunites Byrne with If I Had Legs, I'd Kick You director, Mary Bronstein.
14: I'm a soldier.
12: Paramount Plus has released the first trailer for Lioness Season 3. The thrilling spy series starring Zoe Saldana and Nicole Kidman returns to Paramount Plus on August 2nd. And happy birthday to David Hasselhoff, who is 74 today. Michelle Franzen, ABC News.
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0: Well, good morning again, Nick. You know, this week we've certainly had some interesting and extreme weather conditions, but this morning we had some rain. Are we going to have some more rain for the rest of today?
1: Another chance for some showers yet this morning, according to radar. Looks as if some of the heavier rain is just off to the west of Green Bay, if not entering Titletown this hour. Again, heavy rain reported in northern Door County earlier this hour as well. So again, a chance for some showers and a slight chance of thunderstorms. Yet this morning, some of that activity continues to redevelop back towards central Wisconsin, eventually becoming partly cloudy, going to have some lingering smoke. We've had that. It's hard to tell. We have a haze here at WDOR. Hard to tell if the haze is because of the wildfire smoke or if it's actually fog that has developed. Humid today, highs in the lower 80s, so a little bit of everything as we head through the day today. Still could have some smoke tonight, partly cloudy with a chance for showers and thunderstorms. Muggy, lows in the lower 70s. Sunny tomorrow, still some smoke, especially during the afternoon hours. Humid, highs in the lower 80s. Sunday, sunny, highs in the mid 80s expected for Sunday. Monday, hot and humid, breezy. Showers likely, a chance of thunderstorms and a high near 90 on Monday of next week.
0: Okay, thanks for the heads up, Nick. And now, moving on to your Door County local news. The late Susan and Donald Gauger of Egg Harbor had final wishes of having their land along Bluff Ledge Road donated to the Door County Land Trust, and their daughter, Elizabeth Gauger, recently fulfilled that wish in their name. After inheriting the 4.2 acres from her parents, Elizabeth has now transferred its ownership to the Land Trust. The property includes a section of Niagara Escarpment Bluff, habitat for rare species, a small wetland area, native forest, and unique habitat for birds and other wildlife. It also contains an old trail along the escarpment, known locally as the Pioneer Trail, as an interconnected path it is rumored to have been used by early settlers in this area before the creation of Bayshore Drive. Thanks to Gauger's donation, this property's escarpment view and forest are now protected for the benefit of wildlife, water resources, and forest health. Door County Treasurer Ryan Schley is reminding Door County property owners that the second installment of their 2025 real estate property taxes are due by July 31st. Remember, your tax bill stub or your tax parcel numbers should accompany all tax payments, and if paying by mail, a self-addressed stamped envelope should be included if you want a receipt mailed back to you. Tax payments by credit card, debit card, and e-check can be done through the county website, but keep in mind that the fee for e-check payment is $1.50, and the fee for credit or debit card payment is 2.39% of the amount being paid. The penalty for missing the final tax installment deadline is costly. Any property taxes not paid on time will be considered delinquent, and the interest and penalty will go back to February. The interest of 7% and a penalty of 3.5% will be charged in August, and it will then increase 1.5% per month thereafter until they are paid in full. Remember that second installment payment for your 2025 property taxes is due on or before Friday, July 31st. And now we have a report from the Door County Circuit Court. This last May, 21-year-old Leonel Eduardo Martinez of Green Bay was pulled over in the town of Union for his vehicle windows being tinted too dark, and the deputy smelled the scent of marijuana coming from the vehicle. This led to his Monday appearance in the Door County Circuit Court facing one count of possession of drug paraphernalia. Judge David Weber amended that charge to a non-criminal violation, to which Martinez pled no contest. He was then fined $50, and together with court costs, he owes a total of $267. Also in May, 37-year-old Kaylee R. Fish of Sturgeon Bay was pulled over in Brussels after a DOT records check on her plates revealed that her driver's license was expired. The deputy then smelled the scent of marijuana coming from her vehicle. Monday in court, Judge Weber amended the possession of drug paraphernalia charge to a non-criminal violation, to which Fish pled no contest. She was then fined $50, and together with court costs, she also owes a total of $267. This last weekend was the first annual pickleball tournament held at the Belgian Days celebration in Brussels. The Door County Pickleball Club reports that participants of all skill levels were welcomed from all over northeast Wisconsin to the small community's new outdoor pickleball facility, one of the area's newest recreational amenities. The tournament not only provided a fun day of friendly competition, but it also raised $375 for the Brussels Lions Club in support of its ongoing service projects. The Door County Pickleball Club also participated in the Belgian Days Morning Parade, promoting the sport and local club to residents and visitors alike. The club also reports that the success of this year's inaugural tournament has organizers looking forward to making this an annual Belgian Days tradition long into the future. And we will be right back with more local news right after this message.
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0: And now, your Door County local news continues. We recently spoke with Pat Newdecker of the Door County Medical Center Auxiliary about the upcoming 65th Annual House and Garden Walk on Tuesday, July 28th. This long-standing local tradition is a popular annual fundraiser where 100% of the proceeds help improve the services and resources for the medical center in a specific area of need. For the fourth year in a row, the funds raised during the House and Garden Walk will help strengthen the medical center's behavioral health program. Newdecker tells us more.
18: This is a fabulous philanthropic social community event that allows you to see 8 incredible properties in Door County that you might not otherwise ever see, certainly inside, and then also support a great cause, our local Door County Medical Center, and especially the campaign this year for behavioral health needs.
0: Tickets currently cost $55 until the day of the event and then $65 on the day of the event. Ticket outlets will include Door County Coffee and Tea, Destination Door County, Jerry's Flowers, Bliss at the Marketplace, Main Street Market, the Medical Center Gift Shop, and the Nicolet Bank branches in Sturgeon Bay, Howard, and Kewanee. Newdecker shares more about this year's featured sites.
18: This year we have 3 incredible Door County homes. We have 2 gardens. We have 2 historic sites and we have one special property. The walk, if you will, spans from Sturgeon Bay locations up through Ephraim and Egg Harbor this year. People can start anywhere they want, hopefully go to all of them, really, really take part of gardens, historic sites, and homes. Trying to make this a really special menu this year, if you will, for our 65th.
0: For more information on this year's Door County House and Garden Walk, you can go to the website, DoorCountyHouseAndGardenWalk.com. Again, this year's House and Garden Walk will be Tuesday, July 28th, and that will run from 9 a.m. to 5 p.m. Tomorrow will be the Southern Door Firefighter Picnic and Parade in downtown Forestville. The lineup for the parade begins at 10:30 on Mill Road, and that begins marching through downtown Forestville at 11 a.m. This year's parade theme is Christmas in July. The parade is followed by the picnic itself at the fire station. There will be plenty of good food as they are offering burgers, brats, booyah, beer, and other beverages, and much more. Other events during the picnic include a silent auction, bucket raffles, meat raffle, gun raffles, 50-50, kids games, a bounce house, and a coin pit. There will be a live DJ playing music from 12 noon to 4 p.m., and then the group The Presidents will play from 6 to 10 p.m. There will also be merchandise and craft vendors, and all proceeds from this event will be used to equip and support the Southern Door Fire Department. There will also be a Sister Bay Fire Safety Trainer on site for a live demo and education with a car extraction at 1 p.m. Again, that's all tomorrow at the Southern Door Fire Station in downtown Forestville. Door County's Medical Equipment Loan Organization, Neighbor to Neighbor, will be celebrating its achievements at an annual meeting the evening of July 27th at the Door County Community Foundation Building. This special meeting will include agency and programming updates, the annual financial report, the election of board members, and this year's volunteer awards. This organization helped 1,577 area individuals last year through its medical equipment loans from three Door County locations. Anyone interested in attending this meeting should contact Neighbor to Neighbor by calling 920-743-7800. Again, the Neighbor to Neighbor annual meeting will be Monday, July 27th at 5 p.m. in the Rock Island Room at the Door County Community Foundation Building. The regular monthly board meeting will then immediately follow the annual meeting. What markers are found in blood that indicate cardiovascular risk? Elizabeth Tracy from Johns Hopkins closes out the work week with this medical report.
5: Cholesterol found in your blood is just the beginning of the story when it comes to markers found there that are indicative of cardiovascular risk. A relative newcomer is apolipoprotein A, which is genetically determined, says Roger Blumenthal, a cardiologist at Johns Hopkins and chair of a committee that just updated cholesterol guidelines for the American College of Cardiology. And there are others.
19: Apolipoprotein B is important, and another one that we talked about was high sensitivity C-reactive protein. That's also a sign of increased risk of cardiometabolic disease, often with some increased weight in the midsection, and these are people who probably benefit even more from lowering their cholesterol and blood pressure. For the most part, it's a standard lipid panel and a good history, but there are some other blood tests and selective use of imaging that can help us a lot.
5: Blumenthal emphasizes that prevention is key. At Johns Hopkins, I'm Elizabeth Tracy.
0: And coming up later this morning, we will have today's WDOR Daily Talk Show. That starts at 10:25 a.m. And today on the talk show, our host Danny Allen will be speaking with Laura Apfelbeck, the Nutrition Coordinator with UW Extension, and also Adam Peronto, who facilitates the Door County Food Pantry Coalition. They'll be here discussing healthy food access for low-income people in Door County, and they will be taking your calls and questions live on the air. Again, that's Laura Apfelbeck and Adam Peronto. They'll be our guests on today's upcoming WDOR Daily Talk Show. And we will be right back with today's funeral report right after this message from Wolf Brothers.
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0: And a quick correction, I mentioned earlier that the Southern Door Firefighter Picnic and Parade is tomorrow, and in actuality, it is next week, Saturday, July 25th. Very sorry for that mistake. And now, moving on to your WDOR funeral report. Robert W. Olson, age 88, of Ellison Bay and Sturgeon Bay, passed away peacefully June 28th after living with pancreatic cancer for the past 3 years. Memorial services will be held at Bayview Lutheran Church tomorrow. The visitation will begin at 10 a.m., with the service to follow at 11. Bob will be laid to rest at a later date at Bayside Cemetery. Forbes Funeral Home is serving the family of Robert W. Olson, age 88, of Ellison Bay and of Sturgeon Bay. Brian E. Vandewall, age 77, of Washington Island, passed away on July 1st at his home. Private graveside services will be held July 18th at 11 a.m. at the Washington Island Cemetery, and Casperson Funeral Home of Sister Bay is assisting the Vandewall family. Again, that's in the recent passing of Brian E. Vandewall, 77, of Washington Island. And Stephen Caleb Brandt, age 41, of Northern Door County, passed away recently. Stephen's life will be celebrated this Sunday at 2 p.m. at Shepherd of the Bay Lutheran Church in Ellison Bay. A time of fellowship will be held immediately following the service. Hewins Funeral Home of Sturgeon Bay is assisting the Brandt family. Again, that's Sunday's service for Stephen Caleb Brandt, 41, of Northern Door County. And moving on to Kewaunee County, Julie M. Kleiman, age 82, of Kewaunee, passed away on July 11th with her family by her side. A visitation will be taking place this morning from 8 o'clock until 10:30 at Kinnard Funeral and Cremation Services. A Mass of Christian Burial will be at 11 a.m. at Holy Rosary Church with Father Peter Onyango officiating. Burial will be in the church cemetery. Kinnard Funeral and Cremation Services is assisting the family. Again, that's today's service for Julie M. Kleiman, 82, of Kewaunee. And this has been your Friday 7:30 edition of WDOR Local News. This has been Paul Wanish reporting. 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
1: 68 degrees. Cloudy, hazy conditions here at WDOR. About 12 minutes until the top of the hour, 8 o'clock. 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
1: Good morning with sports on WDOR. I'm Nick Olson. American Legion Baseball from Thursday at the 17U Regional at Marinette. Kewaunee County beat Green Bay Southwest 10-1. Kewaunee County will play West Apeer at 7:30 tonight. DePere over Anapi yesterday, 15-5. Anapi will play Marinette at 2:30 this afternoon. DePere plays Green Bay Southwest at 5 p.m. Also at the regional yesterday, West DePere beat Marinette last night 8-5. In the Dora County League tonight, Egg Harbor at Institute. Indians are 2-7, Cubs 0-9. First pitch from Town Park at 7:30. Brewers back from the All-Star break tonight. They open a three-game series with the Miami Marlins. The Brewers are 59-37. They lead the National League Central by 5 games. Marlins are 52-45. They are 4 games behind Atlanta in the NL East. Logan Henderson gets the start for the Brewers. He's 3-1 with an ERA of 3.18. Marlins counter with Sandy Alcantara. He is 10-5 with an earned run average of 3.99. 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First pitch from American Family Field at 6:40. Brewers signed 5 of their draft picks yesterday. That included third-round pick outfielder Kyle Jones of Florida. Arizona high school first baseman Kellen Tom, taken in the 8th round, also signed. Tom was the prep player of the year in Arizona. He was also an Arizona State commit. NBA investigating the 4-year, $64 million contract extension that guard Gary Trent Jr. signed with the Bucks. Trent is coming off the worst season of his career, and experts say he normally would have signed a minimum or near-minimum deal. CBS Sports reports accusations that the money is payback for the last 2 contracts that Trent signed with the Bucks that were considered to be well below market value. And recruiting efforts by the Wisconsin football coaches have earned a commitment to

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1: From ABC News, I'm Brian Clark. It's a code purple in the city of Philadelphia. That means the air is very unhealthy. Cities from the upper Midwest to the mid-Atlantic are dealing with another day of poor air quality. It's a result of the wildfires burning in Canada, says ABC's Matt Rivers in New York.
2: Detroit and Chicago among the major cities with the worst air quality worldwide, with visitors to the Windy City feeling the effects.
3: Come out the subway, chest started to give me some issues. Nose was burning. I can taste it.
2: Milwaukee officials recording their worst ever air quality, more than double the previous record number.
1: ABC meteorologist Ginger Z has more on how long this will last.
4: We will start to see some relief as we get into Saturday night here in New York City. It will start to push out of Michigan by Saturday morning, and then it'll kind of just be diluting a bit.
1: Relief from higher gas prices may have been short-lived, as AAA says the national average is just under $4 a gallon. Prices going up as the U.S. resumes military strikes on Iran. ABC security analyst Mick Mulroy says the latest U.S. strikes appear to have clear ambitions.
5: I think what the U.S. is trying to do here is really try to curtail the regime's ability to fund itself. So a lot of these are economic targets. Bandar Abbas is a major port. The targets they hit around there obstruct their ability to move about 55% of their imports and exports. So it could have a major impact.
1: President Trump said that newly declassified information shows the need to pass a law he wants increasing the requirements needed to vote in federal elections.
6: Hundreds of millions of U.S. voter files are in the hands of foreign governments. Our machines and ballot counting systems are exposed to hacking and manipulation and corruption.
1: But he did not provide any specific evidence of affected outcomes. You're listening to ABC.
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1: Shredded lettuce from a supplier in Mexico has been potentially linked to cyclosporiasis, the outbreak that sickened thousands of people, says ABC's Hannah Bata.
13: A source telling ABC News the FDA has identified a single supplier of the lettuce from Mexico. Taco Bell now voluntarily removing the lettuce, saying the affected ingredient from our supplier is being indefinitely removed from our supply chain nationwide and will be replaced within 24 hours in select states.
1: U.S. housing starts picked up in June following an abysmal May, says ABC's Jim Ryan.
14: Home builders have been reluctant to start new projects this year, knowing that home buyers are facing sky-high interest rates. Still, overall housing starts in June came in at a seasonally adjusted annual rate of 1.42 million. That's 19% higher than in May. The same report from the Census Bureau hints at trouble ahead, though. Building permits last month fell by about 3% from the previous month.
1: President Trump's longtime teleprompter operators believed to have made tens of thousands of dollars by placing bets on prediction markets as to the contents and words in his speeches. That's according to sources familiar with the matter who spoke to ABC News. Gabriel Perez has been in the position since 2016 and is in talks with regulators to settle the allegations. He's accused of winning more than $100,000. And Andy Burnham officially declared the leader of Britain's Labour Party. He'll become the new prime minister on Monday. I'm Brian Clark, ABC News.
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7: WDOR forecast calling for cloudy skies this morning. Still a chance for some showers and a slight chance of thunderstorms. Becoming partly cloudy, lingering smoke today. Humid, highs in the lower 80s. South winds at 10 to 15. For tonight, areas of smoke this evening. Partly cloudy with a chance for showers and thunderstorms. Muggy, lows in the lower 70s. Southwest winds at 10 to 15. Rain chance tonight at 50%. Could have some patchy smoke tomorrow morning. Areas of smoke in the afternoon. That'll be mixed with some sunshine. Humid, high Saturday in the lower 80s. Areas of smoke Saturday evening. Clearing, lows in the lower 60s tomorrow night. For Sunday, mostly sunny, mid 80s. Pretty good chance for some showers, maybe a thunderstorm on Monday, hot and humid with highs near 90. Currently 69 and partly cloudy sky. It looks as if skies are trying to brighten, but again, we have some haze due to the wildfire smoke. Radar still indicating some shower activity. Working through Green Bay and Kewaunee County this hour, that is staying south of Sturgeon Bay, there is some heavier rain, maybe thunderstorm activity back in Titletown. Some of the readings this hour mentioned 69 here at WDOR, 68 in Fish Creek, 69 in Sister Bay, and 70 in Marinette. 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Call 920-743-6565.
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18: It is Friday. 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It is the July edition of Bowling with Bowl. Michelle Fannensteel joining us on a Friday. Michelle, how are you?
19: I'm good, Nick. How are you?
18: Road to recovery. I'll be ready for bowling season. 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
19: We are. I think we need to change our team name, actually. I've been kind of brainstorming, okay. But we definitely are rebuilt.
18: The Bionic Bowlers.
19: Bionic Bowlers.
18: Some of us. Well, you had the hand, and then we had Mike with his hip, and now my elbow.
19: I know. Seriously. All three of us.
18: Right? I think I can work out a sponsorship for us somewhere.
19: Watch out.
18: You know, get a sponsorship for... I got an idea who we should contact, where some of our money went to. All right. They could refund a little bit. With that being said, again, here we are in July. We're creeping closer to the... I know you... Probably don't want to push it and make it any quicker than it is, but it does come fast at this point, right after the 4th of July, all of a sudden bowling season is quickly upon us.
19: It does. Actually, Nick, when I was working last night, two bowlers asked me when the season started. So that I told them almost all the leagues start after Labor Day. We do have a couple that start the week before Labor Day. So all the meetings will be like the third week in August. Yep. So we still got
18: some time. Got some time.
19: A good month.
18: Right.
19: About 5 weeks, maybe, before the meeting starts. So
18: you have a good month to relax before we come back and do this show in August, and then we'll be talking about meeting dates and who to contact. But if someone does want to sign up for a league or put their name in as maybe a sub, they can contact the lanes now.
19: Actually, absolutely, they can. Actually, a gentleman signed up last night for the Tuesday Radical Major League. Yeah. Full-time bowler.
18: Full-time bowler.
19: He signed up last night, so it's never too early to sign up.
18: Sounds good. So keep that in mind. You do have summer activities taking place. Should we start with the summer bowling leagues?
19: Absolutely. So we do have two leagues. We have our adult youth league and then our two-person mixed league. So some top scores this past week. TJ Lautenbach had a 717 with a 280. Chris Blish, 627. Angela LaPlante had a 638. And then on to our adult youth, which is the High Rollers League. Angela LaPlante had a 582. Amanda Shepard had a 268 game. Dominic Blish had a 233 game. Alex Shepard had a 223 game. Alex Shepard had a 655, and Dominic Blish had a 658. So congratulations to all them.
18: Good scores
19: for summer, yes.
18: Absolutely. Volleyball is underway as well.
19: Yes. Right now in our women's league, Extreme Detail is leading, and then Trillion Diamonds. And in our A division, Coed Birmingham's, and then Pooh's Corner. And in our B division for Coed, we have the Ball Handlers and Bridge Up Brewing.
18: And Bags on Wednesday nights.
19: Yes, Wednesday night, our Bags League.
18: Mm-hmm.
19: So they've been having a good time. They finally had a good night this week without the rain.
18: Mother Nature somewhat cooperated. They could see the boards
19: all right.
18: They
19: could see them, yes. They said they were a little sticky, though.
18: Oh.
19: They told me the bags were not sliding.
18: Okay.
19: So it must have been a little bit of the humidity as well. I'm not sure.
18: Maybe the smoke, who knows?
19: Yeah. But so Dan and Jill, Bossman right now, and then Al and Lacey. So those are our top two teams in the league right now.
18: Sounds good. Let's get the hours out because you're still on the summer hours.
19: Yeah, we're open Tuesday through Friday evenings starting at 4 o'clock. Tuesday nights are burger and wing special. Thursday nights are big volleyball night. Fridays are dart league and our Friday fish fry. So we have open bowling basically every night but Wednesday nights because of the two leagues that we have. We have limited lanes, but if you want to come in on Tuesday, Thursday, or Friday night, it's wide open.
18: All right. Sounds good. And I was going to ask, it sounds like it is the case, but normal menu for the summer, right?
19: Correct. Yep, we have our full menu.
18: I'm trying to go through the questions that I have been asked to pass along to you. All right, sounds good. Michelle already mentioned it, but I'll do it again. It's Friday, Fish Fry Night. They serve off their full menu as well here at Chasers. Michelle, enjoy the rest of the month of July, and we will catch up with you middle of next month, August, and we'll be talking about the start of the bowling season.
19: Sounds great, Nick.
18: I can't wait. I'll be back and ready to go. I had the surgery done so I would not miss any bowling time. Gave up golf for the bowling.
19: Well, that was really nice of you, Nick. I have a feeling it's one the doctor can do. I think you went on the surgeon schedule.
18: My story still sounds good. Michelle, have yourself a great Friday. Have a great weekend.
19: You too.
18: That is the July edition of Bowling with Bobo right here on WDOR.
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5: 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The Friends of the Anapi State Trail have a community bike ride from the Maplewood Trailhead to Sturgeon Bay. That's tomorrow. Ride begins in Maplewood at 10:30. Pack a lunch and go for a ride on the Anapi State Trail. Washington Island Fly-In Fish Boil is tomorrow from 11 until 3. That's at the Island Airport. Sturgeon Bay Repair Cafe is tomorrow. That's at Hope Church on 12th Avenue in Sturgeon Bay from noon until 4. The Holy Name of Mary Church in Maplewood holding its annual church picnic and car show Sunday. That runs from 10 until 4. Church is found at 7491 County H in Maplewood. Sunday's concert in the park in Kewaunee is a show from Frank's Dinner Theater. That's at Harbor Park on the corner of Milwaukee and Harrison Streets. That concert Sunday running from 5 until 7:30. And the movie Goat will be shown at Sister Bay's Waterfront Park Sunday evening at dusk. Bring a chair, blanket, and enjoy an outdoor movie. WDOR Community Bulletin Board brought to you this morning by Brick Lot Pub and Grill, your casual dining place. 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
5: Currently here at WDOR, 69 degrees, and again, I guess we'll call it some fog. Seems like there's some haze. We've had some smoke. Noticeable smoke this morning just by the smell of things. Again, we did have some shower activity as well. Some of that rain was overnight, and then this morning during the 6 o'clock hour had some steadier showers work their way through. Right now, radar indicating most of the shower and maybe some thunderstorm activity working through southern Door County, Kewaunee County. Heaviest rain is in Kewaunee County back towards Green Bay. There is some shower and thunderstorm activity popping up on the western side of the bay as well. Northern Door County, maybe with some rain this hour. WDOR forecast calling for cloudy skies as we head through the morning hours with a chance for showers and a slight chance of thunderstorms. Becoming partly cloudy, smoke lingering today, humid, highs in the lower 80s, south winds at 10 to 15. Areas of smoke this evening, partly cloudy and muggy, a chance for showers and thunderstorms, a chance of rain at 50%, lows in the lower 70s, winds out of the southwest at 10 to 15. Mostly sunny skies Saturday, some patchy smoke in the morning, areas of smoke in the afternoon, humid, highs in the lower 80s Saturday, north winds at 10 to 15. Clear skies Saturday night, areas of smoke during the evening hours, lows in the lower 60s, north winds at 5 to 10, becoming light and variable. Sunny Sunday, highs in the mid 80s, light and variable winds shifting to the south at 5 to 10. Looking ahead, slight chance for some showers Sunday night, rain likely and a chance for thunderstorms Monday, that chance of rain at 70%. Hot and humid, breezy, a high near 90 on Monday. Showers likely Monday night, thunderstorms also possible. And then sunny Tuesday, breezy, mid-80s for a high. Sunny, lower 80s for Wednesday. Sunny and highs in the mid-80s for Thursday of next week. Some of the current readings, 71 in Algoma, 72 in Kewaunee. Two Rivers at 74 degrees and 69. Cloudy skies here at WDOR. Some hazy conditions so far this morning.
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14: Swing and a miss. Fastball for strike three. Tank and the Trailblazers get out of it. Bases loaded. Nobody out. Tank strikes out the top of the order.
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14: 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This is going to do it. 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
5: 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Regionals next week. We'll discuss another week of games in the Door County Baseball League, including one tonight. Maybe a long losing streak could get snapped. We'll see. 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That and more coming up on WDUR.
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3: WDOR Sports Talk on air for a Friday morning. We do this all morning. Nick, you're off, by the way. Welcome back. Off last week, I should say. But you're back.
22: I was back last week.
3: No, for the show. Didn't you?
22: I was here last week.
3: Were you here last week? That's yeah. 2 weeks ago already?
22: Already 2 weeks ago.
3: Maybe it's all the smoke.
22: I by the way, got the reference when you immediately heard the bumper music you were playing. 100% got the reference.
3: Well, yeah, smoke from a distant fire.
22: So I totally got the reference there.
3: I know, very good. You know, we'll continue on. A little theme going
22: today. I got the reference. Yeah. I got the reference. It is affecting the world of sports, though. Did you see that? The Phillies and Mets had to move their game up last night an hour trying to get some cleaner air, I guess, for that ball game. But the Northwoods League has really been affected this week. They've had a lot of postponements, the Northwoods League has. Some of it was rain over in your old neck of the woods. Eau Claire had some showers yesterday, but most of those postponements due to the air quality.
3: Well, we postponed a fishing trip last night.
22: Going
3: over the bridge. By the way, bridges can be dangerous. Very smoky.
22: Yes.
3: So I was like, yeah, I think maybe some other time. But besides everything else, I just didn't want to breathe all that.
22: Well, no, I don't blame you. I mean, what do you call it? Because this is where I'm at now. Is it fog? Is it haze? Is it smoke? What is it this morning? Because I've had all three pop up on our weather system.
3: I guess I would have just gone with smoke.
22: Yeah, that's what I've kind of gone smoke and haze, but yeah. It says it's fog, but I don't think it is fog.
3: Yeah, I don't know. I'm not the weather department here. So, but yeah, in fact, I was watching a little ESPN today, and they're doing a little World Cup preview and everything, and there's like the air quality that certainly could affect the big match, the final on Sunday, because that's New York, New Jersey?
22: Yes. I think so.
3: And, you know, because those guys run how many miles?
22: Oh, it's ridiculous. I mean, they're outstanding athletes. I have watched some of the... I didn't see the first semifinal. What was that, France and Spain? Was that the first semifinal?
3: Yes.
22: I did not see any of that, but I did see some of the England-Argentina final, and I was watching it with a group that was apparently heavily invested, both sides. It was kind of fun to be part of that. There was a lot of hooting and hollering going for both sides.
3: It seems like once the U.S. got knocked out, it's gotten less coverage in some areas. But the two semifinals, you know, they're at 2 in the afternoon. I'm still here pretending
22: it's hard
3: to be working.
22: Yes.
3: But I get it for where the countries are from. It's right in their... right in their wheelhouse, time-wise. So it makes sense.
22: Yeah, I mean, absolutely. I mean, the Open Championship is going on at Royal Birkdale right now. There's already golfers that have probably completed their second round in the last of the men's majors. So, yeah, I mean, it's all timing. It's all timing, absolutely.
3: All right, let's talk a little local baseball. American Legion, we heard in the highlights opening the show, Anapi wrapped up the regular season with a 2-1 win over Bayport. All the action late. Both teams score single runs in the sixth. Anapi walks it off with an Aaron Bry RBI base hit to the fence in center that scored Bo Tank, and they close the regular season with a win and now prepare for regionals next week, Thursday. They play Kewaunee County. Game will broadcast on WDOR. No Brewer game next Thursday night, so an 8 o'clock first pitch from Casco Village Park.
22: Good way to enter regional play. A couple of big hits late, and then a real solid performance by Bo Tank. We heard it in the open, but got out of a bases loaded, no out jam with three consecutive strikeouts. So again, there was plenty of action, and some people are like, oh, I'm not a big fan of the low scoring games. You know what? There's still plenty of the high drama. 2-1 game, that's high drama, right?
3: Yeah, there is some strategy stuff you talk about in there. Okay, well, you know, should they do this? Should they do that? What's going to work out? Who's going to come through in the clutch? Cal DeMeese, a two-strike, two-out base hit that tied the game in the sixth. And then the Heroics, we already mentioned, in the seventh inning. So, you know, it's a good way to end the season for Anapi. They're probably just a little over 500, sort of lose track of the games. But they're playing baseball. A lot of young guys. They're just really two graduated seniors in Brian Danhaus, and the rest will be back for another season of high school baseball at their respective schools.
22: Getting some swings in. Now you're going to get into where there's a lot riding. I mean, the 17U team is at the regional, but all of a sudden it gets to the point now where it's not just playing a game, where now all of a sudden there's something riding on it when it comes to the regional round.
3: Yeah, Kewaunee County winning their first game at the 17U Regional in Marinette yesterday. Anapi lost to De Pere, and we'll see how that tournament continues. But that four-teamer, as far as the senior teams, next week, you have Anapi and Kewaunee County in the opener, Ashwaubenon in Denmark, and the other team, the other game, just a four-team regional, and you've seen a lot of these teams back and forth. Well, not a lot of Denmark involved in this, because they're up to AA. They had been in single A mm-hmm. in forever,
22: yep.
3: And you'd see some clashes with Northern Door back in the day, but they talk about a strong baseball heritage. You're not going to get much stronger than what Denmark has been over the last decade or two.
22: They've had all kinds of pitching. They've ridden some really, really good arms to some state championships and some real solid showings in tournament play. So, again, that should be an outstanding regional, I would think. Some really good baseball, I would imagine, being played in Casco next week.
3: Yeah, I can't say I know a whole lot about Ashwaubenon. Had been really good.
22: They've
3: covered tournaments.
22: Good, yeah.
3: Got rained out at tournaments mm-hmm. at Ashwaubenon over the years. Maybe they're not quite to that level right now. You know, the advent of summer or of travel ball takes some top players away from teams, and that's probably the case, or from what I've been told, been the case for Ashwaubenon as well. But the other area teams can say that too.
22: Yep.
3: But as far as our local matchup, you figure, who knows, maybe it's Aaron Bry, and who, you know, Kewaunee County, they have a lot of pitching.
22: They do.
3: Between the LC kids and maybe a Kewaunee guy here or there. We'll see how the roster presents themselves next week.
22: All right. Sounds good. You mentioned the 17U American Legion Regional is at Marinette. You mentioned Kewaunee County, a 10-1 win over Green Bay Southwest yesterday. De Pere beat Anapi 15-5. So locally, here's the schedule. Anapi back at it this afternoon. They play the host team Marinette at 2:30. Kewaunee County getting West De Pere at 7:30 tonight. West De Pere beat Marinette last night. 8-5.
3: Let's sprinkle in a little DCL talk, because the league got really interesting last week with Bailey's Harbor knocking off Kohlberg in extra innings, Washington Island needing a late rally to beat West Jacksonport, also in extra innings, Sister Bay, was it a tie game with Institute riding that long losing streak? They eventually win, so now you again have three teams within a game of each other, but it's Washington Island that is currently the leader in the DCL.
22: Again, they got a solid lineup up and down. When you look at the Islanders, it shouldn't be a surprise. I don't think it is a surprise because there's a lot of good players in that lineup. The question, I think, maybe for Washington, would they get enough pitching? And they have been. They've been playing very well. Bailey's Harbor, we talked about them last week, about taking those steps. Boy, that's a big step, I think, confidence-wise, how they knocked off Kohlberg last week. So the A's have to be feeling good about themselves as well with the young lineup they have, and Kohlberg will bounce back.
3: Well, here's the thing, like Bailey's Harbor, they were not playing great. They got clobbered by Maplewood mm-hmm. back in middle of June, and I remember getting a text or two saying, well, I think Institute could beat Bailey's Harbor. They played on a Friday night. Bailey's won that game 12-2.
22: Yeah.
3: And then they've won three more since and beat Sister Bay, West Jacksonport, and Kohlberg in that stretch. And the Ports aren't quite what they were, but they have a strong lineup in regards to offense. Their pitching been a little light at times. But a lot of teams are using multiple guys this year, Nick. You don't see any, other than Sam Porker, you don't see a lot of guys going 7-8 innings and then someone wrapping it up, right? It's like for the Islanders, it's a lot of Ryan Jorgensen and Bennett Isaacson Krieger and sometimes Mads mm-hmm. Hansen in there as well. Kohlberg, it's always two guys with bulk reliever in Trevor Reinhardt, as we discussed on Inside the Box Score last week. Maplewood, Tori Jandrin's been on an outstanding stretch here lately, and I feel like I'm not sure who I want to mention here, because when I mention something, it seems to get jinxed. When I mention something on Box Score on Saturday morning, it goes just the opposite the next day in the game.
22: 2-3-4 guys in the box score pitching line wise for a lot of these teams, mixing and matching like Maplewood. Torrey gives them five strong innings, and then they piece together their back end of the bullpen and move forward. But yes, you're right. There's a lot of teams using some different arms, and that is a change in philosophy a little bit in what the DCL used to be. It used to be go get that big horse, the big arm, and sure, you would love to have that still, obviously. And then, but they would just let him go as far as he can in the game. Some of that has changed a little bit, at least this season, it appears, in the Door County League, if not last season already.
3: Is tonight the night that we stop talking about losing streaks? Egg Harbor is at Institute. It's the bottom two teams in the league. Indians at 2-7, the Cubs 0-9, and it's 41 straight for Institute. They've been in at least three games late, been in a tie game at some point right? Things are going to go right in the last inning or two, and they're going to snap it. Maybe it's tonight. We'll see.
22: They've been close, quite close, actually. And again, they had Sister Bay. They gave Sister Bay, I think, probably everything the Bays could handle.
3: It was 4-4 in the seventh,
22: last
3: week.
22: So,
3: 4-6,
22: so
3: whatever.
22: They've been close, but I will say this.
3: They had 16 hits.
22: I saw that. I saw pounded out 16 hits. I will say this, and this is no offense to the Institute Cubs. So if you're a Cubs fan, if you're a player, do not take offense to this. But you do not want to be the team that falls to Institute.
3: Right.
22: And I think there is, I think if like Egg Harbor's not having a great year, they're 2-7.
3: Right.
22: They're not having a great year. But if at 2-7 you need motivation, that can be it tonight. That can be it for the Indians, that you do not want to be that team that the streak ends against.
3: I get what you're saying. You don't want to be that team. But if you're a Cubs fan, like, geez, I just hope we win so these idiots can stop talking about the streak. 100%.
22: Absolutely. Yeah, absolutely.
3: But you have to keep talking about, you know, not beat it in the ground, of course, but it's just, that's the facts right now.
22: Again, the blueprint, I think, for Institute, and it's easier said than done, but Bailey's Harbor has really, I mean, Bailey's Harbor was having as tough a time as Institute was just a handful of years ago, but see what happens when you get some younger guys. And it's a one game a week thing. So it is sometimes can be hard to change the fortunes around. These guys aren't playing like 40, 50 games a year. It's once a week. So it can be hard to change a team's fortunes. You understand what I'm saying? You only get that one opportunity each and every week. So it can be hard. And like I said, Bailey's Harbor, I think, has kind of set what should be maybe a blueprint for Institute to follow.
3: Well,
22: but you got to get the young guys.
3: I'm just going to, Charlie Wood was a relentless recruiter, right?
22: That's what you need.
3: A lot of young guys.
22: Yep.
3: Got some, you know, younger guys from Sturgeon Bay in there, a couple of Gibraltar young guys in there as well. And
22: Aaron Bry.
3: He won, yeah. Brian, yep. Danhausen, Polzak, mm-hmm, Lodl. Mm-hmm. Got those guys in. He got manager of the year last year, and then business, family commitments, he kind of had to step aside. And I want to give just all the credit to Charlie, because I'm sure they had other people working
22: 100%.
3: Behind the scenes or with their club, whatever.
22: Players can recruit players, too.
3: Right,
22: yeah. That's a big
3: But you got other people involved with their group, right?
22: Yep.
3: But you just say, okay, well, you know, they went out and got some guys, still took some lumps for a little bit, but now all of a sudden they're on a four-game winning streak, and we talked about 3 weeks ago, they beat Sister Bay. Then it was West Jacksonport. And then Kohlberg last week. Guess what Sunday is? Washington Island.
22: Okay.
3: So they stay right in it.
22: Right
3: in the mix.
22: And Washington Island, obviously, they're not going to be overlooking anyone either.
3: Well, because, no, they're in first.
22: Yeah, right. That's the thing. By the way, talking about recruiting players, you don't know how much money I spent on happy hours recruiting players when I played over in Sparta.
3: Oh, I thought you were talking about slow pitch.
22: No. This was actually baseball. There was off season. There was a lot of meetings during happy hours where we were trying to recruit guys from the La Crosse area to come and play in Sparta. And it worked most often than not.
3: Yeah.
22: It worked quite a bit.
3: Maybe that's the formula.
22: Although
3: some of the young guys, you know, you just got to, maybe it can't be just that.
22: If you get a couple of guys that they're like a player is comfortable with, and they're like, hey, come, you know, and they start talking to them, you should come play with us. That's really how the recruitment.
3: And then once you get them, hey, you got any buddies that?
22: 100%. That's how it all, 100%, get that snowball rolling downhill a little bit. Yep, absolutely.
3: All right, Sports Talk on a Friday morning. Been saving this one for you.
0: May I ask you a question?
1: You can. You will. We will resent you for wasting our time, but please don't let that stop you.
3: All right, a couple of weeks ago, we talked Brewer home runs, right?
22: Mm-hmm.
3: I think with Danny.
22: Yep.
3: Who was the last Brewers second baseman to lead the team at home runs?
22: Okay.
3: Last second baseman to lead the Brewers in home runs in a single season.
22: Okay.
3: Sports Talk, Friday mornings, WDO. Maybe Bryce Terang could do it this year. We'll see. He's having a good year.
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22: Seriously.
3: What happened?
22: Yeah, I got it. I got it. We all get it.
3: I do a little theme.
22: By the way, before we get into
3: Do I have anything else left?
22: Before we get into Stump the Jump, Oh, you got me to laugh, so I guess it was okay. Effective. Mitch did chime in about our weather talk, and he said it's called smog, dum-dum. That's
3: right.
22: What it's called. So yes. Yes, I agree, Mitch. Yes, thank you.
3: I saw that text, but I don't believe dum-dum.
22: No, I added that. Part in. And I was only referring to myself, by the way. I was not, present company was excluded on that, so.
3: All right, what do you say?
22: I got two guesses.
3: Okay.
22: That's a tough question. Because you always think about, you know, leading home runs. You think about that, the Harvey's wall bangers, Bambi's bombers teams. But that was Jimmy Gantner playing at second base for the most part of that. And he did not have any power. I'll say Ricky Weeks.
0: Well, you say we try that one again.
22: Yeah,
0: huh?
22: And I knew it wasn't Ricky Weeks.
3: That was what Jack Chartner said.
22: Yeah,
3: it's a fine guess.
22: It's a fine guess. He had pop. It's not Paul Molitor, is it? He played.
0: Well, you say we tried
22: that
0: one again.
22: No, and then see, yeah. All right, go ahead.
3: Well, see, Tom Sawyer said Ronnie Belliard.
22: Oh, I forgot all about him, but he didn't lead the team.
3: No, that's not it. I'm just saying. That's guesses.
22: Yeah.
3: Shaw, Mike said Jose Hernandez.
22: Was he a shortstop?
3: Because he was shortstop.
22: He was shortstop.
3: And Fernando Vina didn't do it.
22: He didn't hit for
3: Scooter power. Scooter Gennett didn't do it.
22: Ooh, that would have been a good guess, though. Was that Mitch's guess?
3: No, but if he would have guessed.
22: That would have been a good guess.
3: Weary didn't guess, but he's chimed in because he knew this question was coming.
22: Okay.
3: It's Keston Hira.
22: Keston Hira.
3: In the strike.
22: That is the worst definition of a second baseman ever.
3: COVID season.
22: That's so bad.
3: It's accurate,
22: so
3: though.
22: No, I'm not arguing that fact, but just him being categorized as a second baseman is so bad.
3: But he was that year.
22: He was so bad.
3: He had 13 home runs.
22: He had zero arm.
3: One more than
22: no
3: Christian
22: range.
3: Yelich. You wonder who else was on that list that year?
22: Who?
3: Jed Jerko had 9.
22: Jed Jerko.
3: Orlando Arcia was still on the team.
22: Okay.
3: Justin Smoke.
22: Smoke on the water.
3: The sheriff, Jacob Nottingham. Daniel Vogelbach.
22: I like Jacob Nottingham.
3: I did too.
22: Actually, I
3: Vogelbach, who's the hitting coach now. Ben Gamble. Omar Narvaez.
22: Mitch did chime in, but just said it was a bad question. that was a good question, actually. I enjoyed it. But saying that Keston Hira was any type of fielder is
3: his eight. That was
22: that's
3: that
22: bad.
3: Was that the COVID year when he had the big home run against the Cubs? Didn't he have like a walk-off grand slam or something like that?
22: Keston Hira?
3: Yeah.
22: He did have a big-time walk-off against the Cubs. I remember that well. I was watching it with a Cubs fan, actually. It was so great. It was down the right field line. It barely got out. Keston Hira. All right. All right. That's fair. All right.
3: Okay.
22: But he's not a fielder.
3: Well, so that brings us to the next question then.
22: Okay.
3: Right? Could Bryce Terang? I say no. He's currently second on the team. You have Jake Bowers with 18 or 19. Terang has 14. So he, you know, gets hot these next 2 months. He could lead the team in home runs, but I'm gonna. This isn't like a huge prediction, but Churio's gonna finish with more than him, right? He's just one behind right now.
22: I said last year that Churio would hit 30. I don't think he's gonna do that.
3: Well,
22: this
3: he missed,
22: year, but he missed time.
3: Missed a month. Yeah,
22: he does get him in bunches. Churio does. He hits home runs in bunches.
3: Yeah, his the quick hands. Terang's usually are the high majestic shots.
22: Will Terang lead them in home runs? You know what? I'm going to say yes.
3: Really?
22: Yeah, I am. I'm going to say yes.
3: Well, I'm glad I used the Keston Hira question then today.
22: I am going to say yes, 100%.
3: Wow.
22: So I just don't. Yeah, I'm going to say yes. Because Yelich would be. Did Yelich lead them in home runs last year?
3: Yes.
22: He's not going that direction this year.
3: No.
22: Obviously.
3: He's actually, I would say, what's really holding them back. Right,
22: and you
3: sort of got to play him, but you would like, could you DH Bowers and have Vaughn at first? Would that be a better lineup? I get that you're not
22: right now.
3: Gonna,
22: it probably wouldn't.
3: No, you're not going to bench Yelich, but like, if it was just based on results only, which I guess in the pros it's supposed to be, but it's not.
22: My concern is that he's scuffling so much. In that last week, I saw him twice try and bunt for base hits.
3: When your DH isn't hitting, that's like the definition of the only job you have.
22: I'd like to see him
3: problem. I'm not like trying to rip Christian Yelich. I like him, right? But it's just a big time struggle right now.
22: I'd like to see him pull it a little bit more.

0: swing at the plate a little bit.
1: Yeah, got to get him going for sure. Anyway, the big, you know, lack of home runs, whatever. Mm-hmm. But the big question mark right now for the Brewers coming out of the All-Star break and heading down these last 2 months or whatever of the season, 60-something games that remain, is what of the pitching staff? Like, they acquired Lance McCullers Jr., who's been injured, and then some other guy that's got, like, a cell phone number ERA that, like, by some reports saying he was kind of like the prized piece. They took McCullers, but the Brewers were going after this young left-hander that they hope they can get.
0: Well, they probably feel they can turn him around. I mean, he was 6-4 record in his career. I mean, and the ERA was a little bit up, but not where it is this year. He's obviously off to a very difficult start, and maybe a change of scenery and what the Brewers do with pitchers, maybe that will help. McCullers does have a bit of a history. I heard you mention it actually on air when I was listening. McCullers does have a history in the postseason.
1: That was like 9 years ago.
0: Yeah, it still though, he does have that big game experience, which I was kind of hoping that you'd get out of Brandon Woodruff, that big game type of guy. Woodruff obviously is not going to be available until early September at the earliest.
1: What big game did Woodruff pitch in?
0: He's pitched in a couple. He's shown that,
1: like,
0: he's got that. Yeah,
1: he's been injured every year since then too.
0: Again, it is. It's back a distance.
1: And I'm a Woodruff fan, but let's not just say that he's pitched like. That's taken the steam out of some playoff runs.
0: And Mizorowski has. Mizorowski's pitched in some big games last year.
1: Pitched more big games than Woodruff
0: lately,
1: in less than a year.
0: Recently, yeah. But Woodruff has that mentality. Okay, maybe that's a better that's a better way to put it. He has the big game mentality, at least from what I see. And I think McCullers maybe has that as well. And maybe a change of scenery for Lance McCullers is going to be fine as well. I'll tell you what, the Brewers... The only thing that people are wringing their hands over about what the Brewers gave up is the last name of the guy. Right. I mean, it's Jaden Fielder. I get it. It's Prince Fielder's kid. I understand that. There's the legacy there. And I love Prince Fielder. But if he was called Jaden Smith, hitting 233 with three homers. Yes, there is. 233 with three homers at low single A, nobody would be saying a word. Just because his last name was Fielder, and yes, he was related to one of the Brewers' greats, that's the only reason anyone was up in arms about this deal.
1: Well, you're wearing the Wilson Warbirds hat today. That's where he was playing.
0: Intentionally wore it today, too.
1: Three home runs he'd hit
0: 233
1: there.
0: With three homers. It's not losing much. Guess what? He probably is going to be available if the Brewers want to bring him back.
1: Freddie Peralta might be available.
0: That is true.
1: Right. Yes, you're right in all those things, because that is really just a salary dump by the Astros,
0: yes.
1: Right? To clear McCullers.
0: Yes. Brewers draft, you want to mention that at all?
1: Sure. I don't, you know.
0: Trey Ebel. I watched him. Trey Ebel, okay, very talented. They took his brother last year. I mean, Dino Ebel is still a coach for the Dodgers. So, again, there's...
1: Maybe they can trade the two Ebels for one of the Dodgers' top prospects.
0: Maybe. Maybe work something out. But, again, there's pedigree there. And obviously he's an outstanding player. He went 25th overall. The guy that interests me
1: These Ebel, like, sort of like Terang, right?
0: Yes. Yeah, that's what it looks like to me at times.
1: Like, big slick glove and all that.
0: Right.
1: And Terang has developed and matured into this power hitter, and I'm sure that's what they're hoping these other guys, because they know how to play the game right
0: yes.
1: now.
0: Yes, the Sawyer Strohsnyder out of TCU, the guy they got at 66, he had a first-round grade for a long time. In fact, he was in the teens at one point, and he slipped. Now, he's got a lot of swing and miss, and there is some question about the way he handles himself, the way he on the field. But, again, he's got all kinds of tools.
1: They could have easily taken him in the first round,
0: yes.
1: And no one would have blinked.
0: Yes.
1: Makes you wonder, right, is there that much swing and miss?
0: Right.
1: Because you already have an Andrew Fisher hit.
0: Or is his approach that poor?
1: Right.
0: But usually you can work that out. Just, you know, sometimes... getting paid to play works, and now they do at TCU probably. But again, that sometimes works things out. All of a sudden, your paycheck is on the line. All of a sudden, your attitude changes a little bit. So that guy interests me, and the other guy that interests me was this Kellen Tom. He's the prep player of the year out of Arizona. They took him in the eighth round. He's the first baseman, was committed to ASU, signed yesterday. So he's coming. And, man, I watched some video of that kid, and he's got easy power. I mean, easy power. It didn't even look like he was hardly swinging, and the ball was just jumping off his bat.
1: And you got all these guys that are going to fit into the system, right? And you still have baseball's top minor league system. So either they're calling more guys up or they're going to trade some of these guys, because they can't be prospects forever, because top prospects go away in a hurry. Look at Corey Ray.
0: Right. And what else did we learn about the draft, Chad, is that LSU has all kinds.

0: some money because Dominic Santarelli wasn't, well, he was drafted, what, by the Mariners, what, 18th round?
1: Right, which was ridiculous.
0: The word was already out that if he didn't go at a certain spot, a certain slot within, in regards to the money, that he was going to school, and that is the case. And right. LSU kept both of their top prospects.
1: And they're there for 3 years.
0: Yes, they kept Michael Washington, right. too. So.
1: Which, it might, you know, might be the absolute perfect call.
0: Right, absolutely.
1: Good for him one way or the other. Let's take a break here. Right. Getting late. Sports Talk Friday mornings, WDUR.
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0: Took me a second.
1: That was recommended by Mike Shaw, a little Earth, Wind, and Fire, as we head to our last couple of minutes of sports talk here on a Friday morning. Bucks being potentially investigated by the NBA for
0: overpaying
1: a little wink, wink, nod, nod for Gary Trent Jr.
0: Yeah, because he took less, they think, the past couple of years, and then he had an off year, which didn't work out, but was rewarded for taking less, is what the thought is.
1: Yeah, and I saw a thing online. Like,
0: it's Gary Trent Jr.
1: Right, which, that, if that is what sidetracks the Bucks,
0: Gary Trent Jr.
1: Would be kind of crazy to think. But, like, there's not shenanigans in the NBA. Like, what did Trae Young? They sat a healthy Trae Young so they could get the top pick, Washington, and then he signs a mega deal. Like, if you're investigating one, you got to investigate another.
0: The NBA, I mean, they have good people working in their front offices that can manipulate a lot of this stuff. But again, it's Gary Trent Jr. The NBA, if you want to give him $64 million, give him $64 million. Why is that? I bet you no other team's complaining about that.
1: And it seems like a lot of money, but it's probably the going rate for guys like him.
0: I saw Giannis's a little bit of his introductory press conference yesterday.
1: Yeah.
0: Said he was not wearing 34.
1: Yeah, he's wearing number 7.
0: Okay, is that what he's wearing?
1: I think it's 7, yeah.
0: Okay, so I saw he wasn't wearing 34. He was leaving that.
1: Seinfeld.
0: It is. He was leaving that for his time in the city of Milwaukee.
1: Yeah. I hear all this thing, and I listened to a little bit of what he said and wanting to compete and play for championships and be like, okay, maybe he'll stay healthy there because that's one of the reasons they didn't win any more in Milwaukee. He wasn't able to stay healthy.
0: Are the Heat better off than the Bucks?
1: For this year, I don't think so, but could be wrong.
0: He's talking championship.
1: It all depends. All depends.
0: Okay, all right.
1: It depends in the next couple of days.
0: And then they want to let bygones
1: be bygones.
0: You
1: want to know why? Because if LeBron goes there, then maybe.
0: Wouldn't that be something? I don't know. LeBron's old. Giannis is beat up. I don't know.
1: I know. I'm just saying.
0: I'm not buying it.
1: That would be.
0: Then you got the enforcer. You got Bam.
1: Right.
0: Bam.
1: Right. Yeah, that whole story last week with him and Hero.
0: I like it. Hero's going to bring a little. It sounds like he'll bring some attitude. I like it.
1: Yeah.
0: I like it. And a Wisconsin kid at that.
1: Yeah.
0: All right.
1: We can talk a little Packers stuff now. They did sign and extend or whatever.
0: Isaiah McDuffie.
1: I was going to say OJ.
0: I knew
1: that wasn't right.
0: People were
1: receiver
0: losing
1: for the Dolphins,
0: in
1: right?
0: Penn State, yes.
1: Yeah.
0: But there was people losing their mind over that extension.
1: Why?
0: Online. Oh, well, this is what we're doing. Isaiah McDuffie. I'm like, he was solid. He had 92 tackles.
1: Did you see his stats?
0: He was good.
1: As far as one of these are the idiots that say this stuff, Nick, and I'm just going to, we're over, but I have to say it. The same knuckleheads that complain about special teams. And look at what McDuffie did on special. One of
0: two
1: guys.
0: He was really good. He was really good.
1: Our special team. We don't put anything towards our special teams until we put something to our special
0: teams.
1: Darn
0: it. I should have led with this. Darn it. That was good. Good stuff today. Good stuff today. All right,
1: it's
0: way over.
1: Smoke.
0: It's something.
1: I'm going off the rails.
0: It's July.
1: It's the smog.
0: It's July. We don't have the high school season to talk about. It's just random stuff off the top of that. Keston Hira mentions. Please.
1: I blame the smog.
0: All right, fair enough.
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5: Have information on voter registrations. He said this shows the law he wants must be passed.
6: Addressing this crisis of election security demands that Congress must pass the Save America Act.
5: But he offered no proof that it's had any impact on elections. The flooding in the Texas Hill Country has proven deadly, says ABC's Jim Ryan.
7: A Black Hawk helicopter hovers over the Guadalupe River in Kerrville, one of nearly two dozen search and rescue aircraft assigned to the Hill Country flash flood response. Unlike the 2025 disaster that took over 130 lives, including dozens of children at summer camps along the Guadalupe, the fatality count this morning stood at two. Both victims were adults.
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5: New information about the cyclosporiasis outbreak that's infected thousands of people across the country. Maria in the Bay Area had to miss 3 weeks of work because of the stomach bug.
10: I had low-grade fever and then the abdominal cramping. I don't even know how to explain it. It's nothing like I've ever had before.
5: Now the FDA and CDC say the outbreak may be linked to shredded iceberg lettuce that was served at Taco Bell locations in Kentucky, Michigan, Ohio, West Virginia, and Indiana. Taco Bell says it's removed that supply from its chain. New recall for Pillsbury rolls could pose a danger to anyone eating them, says ABC's Sophie Flay.
11: More than 700,000 Pillsbury dinner rolls are being recalled because they could contain glass. The rolls were distributed in 18 states from California to New York. They were marketed to businesses like bakeries and delis rather than individual consumers.
5: U.S. investigators are going to take the lead into looking into a disturbing European aircraft incident, says ABC's Dave Packer.
12: The U.S. National Transportation Safety Board says it's taking over the investigation into a Ryanair incident where a passenger was almost sucked out of the plane due to cabin decompression midair shortly after taking off from northern Greece. The 61-year-old man who was partially out the window was pulled back into the plane by fellow passengers. A Greek hospital official says the man suffered neck and shoulder injuries and friction burns. Dave Packer, ABC News.
5: I'm Brian Clark, ABC News.
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0: 70 degrees, and we do have some smog here at WDOR. Definitely some smoke has been in the air. We've had some rain as well. This is WDOR and WDOR-FM, Sturgeon Bay, Wisconsin. Forecast calling for cloudy skies this morning. Still a chance for some showers and could be a rumble of thunder as well. Radar still indicating that rain working across the listening area south of Sturgeon Bay. Some heavy rain possible, say, in southern Kewaunee County, according to this radar. So we do have that chance for showers and thunderstorms, becoming partly cloudy. Smoke today, highs in the lower 80s, humid. South winds at 10 to 15. Areas of smoke this evening, partly cloudy, still a chance for showers and thunderstorms. Lows in the lower 70s, muggy tonight. Southwest winds at 10 to 15. Sunny skies Saturday, patchy smoke in the morning. Areas of smoke in the afternoon, humid, highs in the lower 80s expected. Areas of smoke Saturday evening, clear skies, lows in the lower 60s. Sunday, sunny. Highs in the mid-80s, a chance for some showers Sunday night. Rain is likely on Monday, a chance for thunderstorms. Breezy, hot, and humid, a high near 90. For Monday, we'll be in the low to mid-80s. For next week and after Monday and Monday night, it appears that it'll be dry Tuesday through Thursday. Right now, 73 in Kewaunee, 75 at Manitowoc, Fish Creek. Going north at 71 degrees, we're at 70, and we do have some haze, some smoke so far this morning. We've had showers both overnight and then during the 6 o'clock hour. It looks as if it could be some rain still throughout the listening area. About 7 after 9 here at WDOR. Back into some music on this Friday morning. Starting off the 3-song set, it's Naked Eyes.

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1: This is the

Nine Days, the name of that band. Heard from Prince before that. 71 degrees, a hazy sky here at WDOR. Again, radar still indicating some shower activity working through Kewaunee and Southern Door County this hour.

0: Steelers wheel on WDOR, 71 degrees, some rain, heard some thunder here at the broadcast studios as well. Showers and thunderstorms continuing this morning, becoming partly cloudy with some smoke, humid highs in the lower 80s. Brewers coming off the All-Star break. 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
2: Time to get back to work. Good morning, I'm Doug Russell with sports. Baseball's All-Star break is over. The first-place Brewers home for their longest home stand of the season. Coming up this evening, the crew opens up a three-game weekender with the Miami Marlins. Game one begins at 6:40. Logan Henderson will pitch against Sandy Alcantara. Entering play in the second half tonight, the Brewers lead the second-place Cubs by five games in the NL Central. There was one game in Major League Baseball last night, the Mets turning away the Phillies 4-1 in Philadelphia. Minor league ball in the state in the Midwest League is back tonight as well. The Timber Rattlers hosting Quad Cities. Beloit is at Cedar Rapids. To basketball, former Bucks star Giannis Antetokounmpo was formally introduced in Miami on Thursday.
3: You always hear about the Miami Heat culture and that guys work hard, guys are very disciplined, guys are very driven, and guys are very selfless and give everything that they can to win games. In my career with the Bucks, we try to kind of recreate that. We try to create a culture that we come in here, we do our job, it doesn't matter who shines, all that matters is winning.
2: The Bucks hope to get back to that too. The first player they got back in the draft from that trade is Nate Amet, who scored 23 points in 25 minutes in Milwaukee's Summer League win Wednesday night over the Hornets.
4: I think we see it as another challenge, and luckily we're not doing it alone. You know, we have a great organization behind us, and we have great vets, and it's about winning first and foremost, and whatever we can do to do that, we're going to do it. So that's just kind of our mentality going into it.
2: Amen. And the Bucks play the 76ers tomorrow afternoon in the Las Vegas Summer League. Golf's final major of the year is playing its round two this morning after a shocker at the top of the leaderboard after day one. Virtual unknown Jackson Suber, who's just taking in the full British Open experience at Royal Birkdale.
5: It's awesome. 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And we went to Liverpool the other day with my fiance and Pearson Cootie and his wife. 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

0: Lover Boy by request on WDOR. 71 degrees, a steady if not heavy rain, some rumbles of thunder here at WDOR. 26 minutes until 10 o'clock.
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1: 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In Algoma at the BP Express on the corner of Highway 4254 or at the JP Citgo on 4th Street. Next week we're playing with red colored cards. No purchase is necessary. The cards are free, but you must be at least 18 years of age to play. The first winner to completely fill their card and call in is the prime winner. Up to two additional winners then have 10 minutes to call in and claim a prize. Prizes include a $20 certificate from the Piggly Wiggly, a $20 certificate from Gandu Petroleum, and a certificate for a 16-inch pizza from Sonny's Italian Kitchen and Pizzeria. Monday Bingo is brought to you by Dortran, your doorway to mobility.
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0: 70 degrees, rain here at WDOR. Still some rumbles of thunder. Forecast calling for cloudy skies this morning, showers and a slight chance for thunderstorms. Could have some lingering showers into the afternoon, becoming partly cloudy and humid with some smoke. Highs in the lower 80s. Check out the WDOR forecast coming up after ABC News at 10:05. 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On the talk show today, the topic of discussion will be healthy food access for the low-income folks. Someone from the UW Extension and the Food Pantry Coalition going to be in, so that's a bit of a new topic on the talk show today. Check out the forecast, 5 after 10, local news, sports, and the talk show, all that before 10:30.
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1: From ABC News, I'm Brian Clark. President Trump used his White House speech last night to claim that foreign countries have accessed U.S. election information.
2: Hundreds of millions of U.S. voter files are in the hands of foreign governments. Our machines and ballot counting systems are exposed to hacking and manipulation and corruption.
1: He said this proves the need to implement the bill he wants that calls for tighter restrictions around voting in federal elections, but he did not offer any proof that there's been a direct impact. And Pennsylvania Governor Josh Shapiro, a Democrat, said,
3: every single time Donald Trump and his enablers have been forced to produce evidence to back up his ridiculous claims, he's failed.
1: The U.S. carried out new strikes on targets in Iran, hitting more infrastructure in a bid to ease Iran's hold on the Strait of Hormuz. As the war has reignited, gas prices have increased and so have mortgage rates, as ABC's Elizabeth Schulze.
4: Borrowing costs are going up as oil prices rise again. Investors are worried that if oil and overall inflation stay higher, the Federal Reserve will be less likely to cut interest rates. This is putting a big damper on the housing market. Pending home sales dropped 5% in June from a month ago. Typically at this time of year, we do see stronger sales for people who are still looking to buy or trying to refinance.
1: Health regulators believe shredded iceberg lettuce served at Taco Bell locations in five states is behind the cyclosporiasis outbreaks, as ABC's Sam Champion.
5: The FDA identifying a single supplier of the lettuce from Mexico used by the restaurants where sick people say they ate. Taco Bell voluntarily removing the impacted lettuce nationwide, saying in a statement it will be replaced within 24 hours in select states, adding, we believe public health is a shared responsibility among restaurants, their suppliers, and authorities.
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1: Millions of people from the Midwest to the Mid-Atlantic are dealing with another day of potentially unhealthy air that's being fed by smoke from more than 900 wildfires burning in Canada, says ABC's Matt Rivers.
8: Detroit and Chicago among the major cities with the worst air quality worldwide, with visitors to the Windy City feeling the effects.
9: Come out the subway, chest started to give me some issues, nose was burning, I can taste it.
8: Milwaukee officials recording their worst ever air quality, more than double the previous record number.
1: Flooding in Texas led officials in the Hill Country to use new warning systems that were installed after last year's floods that killed more than 130 people.
10: When the floodwaters came on July 4th, 2025, audible sirens were few and far between. A year later, dozens of warning devices have been funded and installed. In this first real-world test,
11: there was a triggering of the siren that did not go off immediately.
10: Governor Greg Abbott says the siren was flipped on a few minutes later and did go off.
11: For all practical purposes, the functionality of the sirens worked just fine.
10: Still, hundreds of people had to be rescued this week from high water. Jim Ryan, ABC News in Dallas-Fort Worth.
1: The flooding is blamed for at least two deaths. Actress Brenda Frickers died at 81, the first Irish actress to win an Academy Award for My Left Foot, probably better known for her role playing the Pigeon Lady in Home Alone 2. I'm Brian Clark, ABC News.
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0: 71 degrees at WDOR in Sturgeon Bay. Cloudy, hazy, and smoky as we head through Friday morning. Humid today as well. Becoming partly cloudy as we get through the day. We've had kind of on and off rain showers. A slight chance of thunderstorms. A chance of more showers as we get through the afternoon as well. High temperatures warming to the low 80s with south wind 10 to 15 miles an hour. Chance of rain at 60%. Muggy tonight, areas of smoke through the evening, partly cloudy, chance of showers and thunderstorms, lows in the low 70s, southwest wind 10 to 15 miles an hour with a 50% chance of rain. Humid Saturday, mostly sunny, some patchy smoke in the morning, then areas of smoke through the afternoon with high temperatures in the lower 80s, north wind 10 to 15 miles an hour. Saturday night, clear skies, areas of smoke in the evening, lows in the low 60s, north wind 5 to 10 miles an hour, becoming light and variable. Sunday, sunshine, temperatures in the middle 80s with light and variable wind becoming south in the afternoon. 71 degrees, cloudy, hazy, and smoky at WDOR in Sturgeon Bay. Coming up, check of local news, local sports, and the WDOR talk show. 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
14: And now, your WDOR Local News. The National Weather Service Air Quality Advisory continues through noon today, but the smoke will still be here at unhealthy levels through tomorrow. The wildfire smoke will continue to move west to east today, and a second wave of smoke is expected to hit northeast Wisconsin again tomorrow. They still recommend everyone to stay indoors and reduce outdoor activities if possible. A dense smoke advisory will continue for maritime traffic on the Bay of Green Bay through 8 o'clock this evening. Low visibility will make navigation difficult, so if you must be out on the water, proceed with caution. Make sure all running lights are on, and remember to use your radar and compass. Door County Treasurer Ryan Schley is reminding Door County property owners that the second installment of their 2025 real estate property taxes are due by July 31st. Remember, your tax bill stub or your tax parcel numbers should accompany all tax payments, and if paying by mail, a self-addressed stamped envelope should be included if you want a receipt mailed back to you. Tax payments by credit card, debit card, and e-check can be done through the county website, but keep in mind that the fee for e-check payment is $1.50, and the fee for credit card or debit card payment is 2.39% of the amount being paid. The penalty for missing the final tax installment deadline is costly. Any property taxes not paid on time will be considered delinquent, and the interest and penalty will go back to February. The interest of 7% and a penalty of 3.5% will be charged in August, and it will then increase 1.5% per month thereafter until they are paid in full. Remember that second installment payment for your 2025 property taxes are due on or before Friday, July 31st. Right on Door County's published author collective is presenting its 6th annual Door County Book and Author Fair tomorrow morning from 8 o'clock until noon in Sturgeon Bay's Martin Park. There will be dozens of local authors with their books available for sale and book signing, and you'll be able to talk with them about their works and the creative process. There will be novelists, nonfiction writers, children's book writers, poets, and more. The Door County Bookmobile will also be there, and everyone will be welcome to tour the historic resource. Children will also be eligible for a free book in the bookmobile as well. This will be occurring during the nearby Sturgeon Bay Farmers Market, so it will be convenient to attend and enjoy both events. That's the 6th annual Door County Book and Author Fair tomorrow morning in Sturgeon Bay's Martin Park. And now we have a report from the Door County Circuit Court. This last May, 21-year-old Leonel Eduardo Martinez of Green Bay was pulled over in the town of Union for his vehicle windows being tinted too dark, and the deputy smelled the scent of marijuana coming from the vehicle. This led to his Monday appearance in the Door County Circuit Court facing one count of possession of drug paraphernalia. Judge David Weber amended that charge to a non-criminal violation, to which Martinez pled no contest. He was then fined $50, and together with court costs, he owes a total of $267.50. Also in May, 37-year-old Kaylee R. Fish of Sturgeon Bay was pulled over in Brussels after a DOT records check on her plates revealed her driver's license was expired. The deputy then smelled the scent of marijuana coming from her vehicle. Monday in court, Judge Weber again amended the possession of drug paraphernalia charge to a non-criminal violation, to which Fish pled no contest. She was then fined $50, and together with court costs, she also owes a total of $267.50. The Zion United Methodist Church on County Road F is inviting the public to its 145-year anniversary celebration of the Zion Church Cemetery tomorrow from 10 a.m. to 2 p.m. Over the years, this cemetery has been known as the Reinhard Family Cemetery, the Evangelical United Brethren Cemetery, the Gibraltar Cemetery, the Maple Grove Cemetery, and today, the Zion Church Cemetery. Some of the area's earliest settlers' names can be found on the headstones, including the Zahns, Frankies, Reinhards, and the Gaugers, who all came together long ago to form the Zion Church congregation. This celebration will include historical and genealogical displays, along with guided tours highlighting the stories of this area's early settlers now at rest in the cemetery. Again, that will be tomorrow from 10 a.m. to 2 p.m., and that's at 8781 County Road F, midway between Fish Creek and Bailey's Harbor. Next week, Saturday, will be the Southern Door Firefighter Picnic and Parade in downtown Forestville. The lineup for the parade begins at 10:30 on Mill Road, and that begins marching through downtown Forestville at 11 a.m. This year's parade theme is Christmas in July. The parade is followed by the picnic itself at the fire station. There will be plenty of good food as they are offering burgers, brats, booyah, beer, and other beverages, and much more. Other events during the picnic include a silent auction, bucket raffles, meat raffles, gun raffles, 50-50, kids games, a bounce house, and a coin pit. There will be a live DJ playing music from 12 noon to 4 p.m., and then the presidents play from 6 to 10 p.m. There will also be merchandise and craft vendors, and all proceeds from this event will be used to equip and support the Southern Door Fire Department. There will also be a Sister Bay Fire Safety Trainer on site for a live demo and education with a car extraction at 1 p.m. Again, that's all next week, Saturday, July 25th, at the Southern Door Fire Station in downtown Forestville. We recently spoke with Pat Newdecker of the Door County Medical Center Auxiliary about the upcoming 65th annual House and Garden Walk on Tuesday, July 28th. This long-standing local tradition is a popular annual fundraiser where 100% of the proceeds help improve the services and resources for the medical center in a specific area of need. For the fourth year in a row, the funds raised during the House and Garden Walk will help strengthen the medical center's behavioral health program. Newdecker tells us more.
16: This is a fabulous philanthropic social community event that allows you to see 8 incredible properties in Door County that you might not otherwise ever see, certainly inside, and then also support a great cause, our local Door County Medical Center, and especially the campaign this year for behavioral health needs.
14: Tickets currently cost $55 until the day of the event, and then they'll cost $65 on the day of the event. Ticket outlets will include Door County Coffee and Tea, Destination Door County, Jerry's Flowers, Bliss at the Marketplace, Main Street Market, the Medical Center Gift Shop, and the Nicolet Bank branches in Sturgeon Bay, Howard, and Kewaunee. Neudecker shares more about this year's featured sites.
16: This year we have 3 incredible Door County homes. We have 2 gardens, we have 2 historic sites, and we have 1 special property. The walk, if you will, spans from Sturgeon Bay locations up through Ephraim and Egg Harbor this year. People can start anywhere they want, hopefully go to all of them, really, really take part of gardens, historic sites, and homes. Trying to make this a really special menu this year, if you will, for our 65th.
14: For more information on this year's event, you can go to the website DoorCountyHouseAndGardenWalk.com. Again, this year's House and Garden Walk will be Tuesday, July 28th, and that will run from 9 a.m. to 5 p.m. Door County Medical Equipment Loan Organization, Neighbor to Neighbor, will be celebrating its achievements at an annual meeting the evening of July 27th at the Door County Community Foundation Building. This special meeting will include agency and programming updates, the annual financial report, the election of board members, and this year's volunteer awards. This organization helped 1,577 area individuals last year through its medical equipment loans from 3 Door County locations. Anyone interested in attending this meeting should contact Neighbor to Neighbor by calling 920-743-7800. Again, the Neighbor to Neighbor annual meeting will be Monday, July 27th at 5 p.m. in the Rock Island Room at the Door County Community Foundation Building. The regular monthly board meeting will then immediately follow the annual meeting. What markers are found in blood that indicate cardiovascular risk? Elizabeth Tracy from Johns Hopkins closes the work week with this medical report.
17: Cholesterol found in your blood is just the beginning of the story when it comes to markers found there that are indicative of cardiovascular risk. A relative newcomer is apolipoprotein A, which is genetically determined, says Roger Blumenthal, a cardiologist at Johns Hopkins and chair of a committee that just updated cholesterol guidelines for the American College of Cardiology. And there are others.
18: Apolipoprotein B is important, and another one that we talked about was high sensitivity C-reactive protein. That's also a sign of increased risk of cardiometabolic disease, often with some increased weight in the midsection, and these are people who probably benefit even more from lowering their cholesterol and blood pressure. For the most part, it's a standard lipid panel and a good history, but there are some other blood tests and selective use of imaging that can help us a lot.
17: Blumenthal emphasizes that prevention is key. At Johns Hopkins, I'm Elizabeth Tracy.
14: And coming up in just a few moments here on WDOR, we will have today's talk show. Today on the talk show, our host Danny Allen will be speaking with Laura Apfelbeck, nutrition coordinator with UW Extension, along with Adam Peranto, who facilitates the Door County Food Pantry Coalition. They will be here discussing healthy food access for low-income people in Door County, and they will be taking your calls and questions live on the air. That's Laura Apfelbeck and Adam Peranto, our guests on today's upcoming WDOR Daily Talk Show. And now we move on to today's funeral listing. Robert W. Olson, age 88, of Ellison Bay and of Sturgeon Bay, passed away peacefully at home Sunday, June 28th, after living with pancreatic cancer for the past 3 years. Memorial services will be held tomorrow at Bayview Lutheran Church in Sturgeon Bay. Visitation will begin at 10 a.m., with the service to follow at 11, and Bob will be laid to rest at a later date at Bayside Cemetery. Forbes Funeral Home is assisting the Olson family. Again, that's the service for Robert W. Olson, 88, of Ellison Bay and of Sturgeon Bay. Brian E. Vandewall, age 77, of Washington Island, passed away on July 1st at his home. A private graveside service will be held tomorrow morning at 11 o'clock at the Washington Island Cemetery, and Casperson Funeral Home in Sister Bay is assisting the Vandewall family with the arrangements. Again, that's the service for Brian E. Vandewall, 77, of Washington Island. And Stephen Caleb Brandt, age 41, of Northern Door County, passed away recently. Stephen's life will be celebrated this Sunday afternoon at 2 o'clock at the Shepherd of the Bay Lutheran Church in Ellison Bay. A time of fellowship will be held immediately following the service. Hewins Funeral Home in Sturgeon Bay is assisting the Brandt family. Again, that's in the recent passing of Stephen Caleb Brandt, 41, of Northern Door County. And moving on to Kewaunee County, Julie M. Kleiman, age 82, of Kewaunee, passed away on July 11th with her family by her side. A visitation is currently taking place until 10:30 this morning at Kinnard Funeral and Cremation Services in Kewaunee. A Mass of Christian burial will be at 11 a.m. today at Holy Rosary Church with Father Peter Onyango officiating. The burial will then be in the church cemetery. Kinnard Funeral and Cremation Services is assisting the family with the arrangements. Again, that's today's service for Julie M. Kleiman, age 82, of Kewaunee. And this has been your Friday mid-morning edition of WDOR Local News. This has been Paul Wanish reporting. 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
15: 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It's been raining in Sturgeon Bay this morning. Temperature currently at 71 degrees. And time for a check of sports at the 17U American Legion Baseball Regional at Marinette. Kewaunee County beat Green Bay Southwest 10-1 yesterday. Lakers scored 7 runs in the third on their way to the win. Kewaunee County will play West De Pere at 7:30 tonight. De Pere beat Anapee 15-5. Trailblazers play Marinette 2:30. This afternoon, De Pere takes on Green Bay Southwest at 5. West De Pere beat Marinette 8-5. That score last night. In the Door County League tonight, Egg Harbor is at Institute. Indians 2-7. The Cubs 0-9. First pitch is at 7:30 tonight at Sevastopol Town Park. Cubs will have a special tribute before the game tonight at around 7 as they honor and have a tribute for Kirk Schleicher. His young kids are going to have a throw out the first pitch. Big ceremony tonight honoring Kirk Schleicher at the Institute game in the Door County League. The other game's coming up on Sunday. The Brewers return from the All-Star break tonight as they open a three-game series with the Miami Marlins. Brewers, 59-37, lead the Central by 5. The Marlins, 52-45, 4 games behind Atlanta in the East. Logan Henderson starts tonight for the Brewers. He's 3-1 with an ERA of 3.18. Marlins counter with Sandy Alcantara, 10-5, an ERA of 3.99. Coverage begins at 6:05 tonight on 93.9 FM. Pirates are in Cleveland to take on the Guardians, Reds and Rockies in Colorado, Cardinals and Diamondbacks in the desert, and the Cubs to host the Twins. The series starts at 7:05 tonight. Brewers signed 5 of their draft picks yesterday. That included third-round pick outfielder Kyle Jones of Florida. Arizona high school first baseman Kellen Tom, taken in the 8th round, also signed. He was an Arizona State commit. Major League Baseball has released the 2027 regular season schedule, assuming there's not a lockout. Brewers would begin the season at home against the Los Angeles Angels, March 25th through the 27th. Brewers' longest homestand would be in mid-July, with games at American Family Field for 10 straight days. Longest road trip for the crew, that'd be in early July as well. They would be on the road for 10 straight.
2: In regards to the Cubs, the Brewers have 7 games against their division rivals in April and May of next year. NBA investigating the 4-year, $64 million contract extension guard Gary Trent Jr. signed with the Bucks. He's coming off the worst season of his career. Experts say he normally would have signed a minimum or near minimum deal. CBS Sports reports accusations that the money is a payback for the last 2 contracts that Trent signed with the Bucks that were still well below market value. The Bucks have never been penalized for circumventing NBA cap rules, but has for violations of free agent rules. And recruiting efforts by the Wisconsin football coaches has earned a commitment from a 4-star linebacker, Cal Britt. He's the first commitment for the recruiting class of 2028. He was offered a scholarship during an April visit to Madison. Following that, he made a recruiting stops at Notre Dame, Alabama, and Virginia Tech. That's what we have on our WDOR sports report for today. By the way, current leader of the Kewaunee Door County Salmon Tournament is still William Hackett of Algoma, 27.39 pounds. Jeff Hartfield, second, 27.36. Todd Weiss, registered and weighed in on the island just yesterday, I believe it was, into the top 3 at 25.68. Top 122 fish, 20 pounds or better. Tournament continues through Sunday. Follow along on the tournament Facebook page, KD Salmon Tournament. That's sports. I'm Chad Michaels. Check the weather coming up.
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2: We've had showers and thunderstorms this morning in Sturgeon Bay. Slight chance of showers for the afternoon. Still smoke conditions. Highs in the lower 80s and humid as well. South winds 10 to 15 miles an hour. Areas of smoke in the evening, partly cloudy. Chance of showers and thunderstorms at 50%. Sunny and humid tomorrow. Patchy smoke in the morning. Then areas of smoke for the afternoon. Highs in the low 80s. Mostly sunny Sunday. Mid-80s start next week. Not as humid Monday, but a 70% chance of showers and thunderstorms, but still up to 90 degrees to start next week. It's been raining in Sturgeon Bay this morning. Our temperature, 71 degrees in Sturgeon Bay, 68 in Bailey's Harbor. 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Here's Danny Allen.
0: Thanks a lot, Chad. Welcome to today's WDOR Talk Show. We wrap up the week talking with Laura Apfelbeck, Nutrition Coordinator with the UW Extension, and Adam Peranto, who facilitates the Door County Food Pantry Coalition. So thanks, both of you, for coming in.
23: Thanks for inviting us. It's nice to be here.
0: And we're going to talk primarily about healthy food access for low-income people in Door County and how both of your groups help to provide that. So well, let's dig in, first of all, what does it mean necessarily? We talk about healthy food access, and what are the options for people, and what is the current situation? Kind of a 20,000-foot view looking at what Door County, because people think of Door County, and we don't think that there are a lot of low-income people. When people come here and they visit us, and they see these beautiful big homes and lots of prosperous people, but there is a population that's struggling.
23: Absolutely. In Door County, right now, about 2,000 people qualify for SNAP, and SNAP is a Supplemental Nutrition Assistance Program, formerly known as food stamps. So that's a pretty significant number. And if we look at those folks individually, they're receiving, on average, about $270 per household. And most of those, about a third of those folks, are maybe getting $50 a month, which is not a lot of money to pay for groceries. If you've been to the grocery store lately, my bills sometimes surprise me, and I can imagine that if if I were relying on that as my source of income, it would be quite a challenge. A lot of the folks on SNAP are employed, so this is, in fact, supplemental. But keep in mind that about 20% are senior citizens, and another chunk, about 35%, are children. So if over half are employed, that means those are the working age folks. So they are employed. So it's not like these are unemployed people seeking benefits. They are employed people seeking benefits, which is sometimes startling to people.
3: And when you talk about the amount of money received and kind of how it, stretching our dollars, everybody's doing that. When you mm-hmm. don't have a whole lot and you're not getting a whole lot, it mm-hmm. forces you to make choices on what you get. And sometimes you're just trying to stretch those dollars with maybe what would be poor food choices?
23: You bet. It can be that way. If you go to the grocery store and you look at, you know, what does it cost? What does it cost if I buy a bag of apples versus what does it cost if I buy a case of ramen? And if you're trying to make sure that your children eat that month, you're going to buy that food that will fill the bellies, right? And sometimes processed, highly processed foods are, in fact, less expensive than fruit that is from, you know, produce and such. So we've worked together a lot, Adam and I, to try to get more produce into the food pantries. Food pantries often rely on staples like beans and rice and pasta. But it is not always we know the one thing most of us can do to improve our health that is beyond the genetics. It's beyond, you know, like it's within our control is to eat healthier food, more fruits and vegetables, more leafy greens, which are often the things not available at food pantries. So we've been working on that. Do you want to talk about that a little bit?
4: The Door County Food Pantry Coalition has developed a lot of new partnerships over the last couple of years to get local, healthy, nutritious food into pantries and make sure their mm-hmm. shelves are regularly stocked with that. We've had a few fun partnerships with UW Extension and some other mm-hmm. partners, mm-hmm. and then also a lot of connections with local businesses that have allowed us to get eggs from Wasita Farms, mm-hmm. venison that is donated by local hunters, salmon that's being harvested by the DNR through Strawberry Creek in the annual salmon run. Things that are here locally in Door County that we can collect and donate to food pantries.
3: And the hard part with some of that is, you know, the boxes of food and the cans of food, they can sit on the shelf a while. These fresh foods do have more of an expiration date, so it's important that people take advantage of these resources to keep those sorts of programs going.
4: Right, you know, a lot of the pantries, they may have the hamburger helper that's donated or the canned tomatoes, things like that are more shelf stable. But everyone needs protein. They need ground beef, ground pork, other things. And then storage, too, is a concern. Mm-hmm. A lot of the food pantries here locally in Door County, they have a refrigerator or a freezer like you and I would have at home. So they can only store so much. And those resources are often the ones that maybe aren't the first to be donated. So something that we're always thinking about, how can we get more of it?
23: More refrigeration. Yeah, because the refrigeration is a key aspect of, you know, providing that regularly available fresh produce. We've had some really good attempts to increase fresh produce availability through collective purchasing. So having pantries band together and purchase wholesale rather than grocery store prices. And that's been a really good success for us. We've also, and so we worked with a farm in Wisconsin called Alsem Farms. They're fairly large. We started purchasing potatoes from Alsem because that is a very common staple kitchen item in our regions. I serve Manitowoc, Kewaunee, and Door in all three counties. This is something people like to have at home. And we want to fit what's culturally appropriate and foods that people enjoy as well as healthy foods. So hitting that that wonderful connection between those two points, we have in fact received donations. Like when the Farmers to Families program was in effect during COVID, sometimes we received donations of unfamiliar foods, and that's harder for folks because they also have to learn how to cook it or how to serve it. In addition to, will it be palatable for their family, right? So we started purchasing from Alsem with the idea of potatoes and expanded that in many cases across three counties using, what did we have, like 14 or 15 different pantries that were involved in those collective purchases. We could buy potatoes for $9 for 50 pounds, which is a great price, affordable for pantries. so they could make that available regularly. And then we expanded to like carrots and cabbages and other foods that would are more shelf stable and affordable. And we also worked with the Peninsula Agricultural Research Station, or PAR station, here in Sturgeon Bay to purchase apples collectively. And we distributed nearly 14,000 pounds of apples last year across four counties to food pantries, low-income schools, and nonprofits. So those are two of the ways that we have worked together to use collective purchase as a way to increase healthy food options in the food pantry.
4: And here in Door County, for us, this partnership has been awesome. We have a reliable source of potatoes that are at an extremely affordable rate that get infused into all 11 food pantries in Door County. Mm-hmm. This potato partnership, or spud run with the UW Extension and other counties throughout the region, has led to 5,000 pounds of potatoes getting connected to Door County food pantries. With the apples, that was here in Door County, it was almost another 5,000 pounds of apples that were connected into pantries. Mm-hmm. And the purchase price is one of the keys here. For the apples, we were purchasing a bushel of apples, which is about 50 pounds for $6. You can't get that price anywhere. So we're able to stretch our dollar further and get this locally grown apple into Door County food pantries.
3: And that's an aspect I think a lot of people probably don't understand about food pantries. We think, oh, everything gets donated and people bring all this food in, but you're also purchasing food at the pantry level too.
4: Yeah, we do a lot of that. And we try to get the best price possible so we can maximize the amount of food that we're procuring to get into food pantries. The Door County Food Pantry Coalition in 2024 procured just over 23,000 pounds of food. In 2025, the Door County Food Pantry Coalition procured over 65,000 pounds of food. And that's through group buys and collaborative partnerships and things like that. So in 1 year, they procured 176% more food here in Door County. And that was thanks to partnerships with groups like Laura's Group and other local businesses, and just being creative and thinking, how can we look inwards and make new partnerships to buy local healthy food for food pantries?
3: And talking about the Door County Food Pantry Coalition, it's one of those groups that grew out of COVID through a terrible situation. All the pantries came together and kind of unified in a way that hadn't been done before locally, at least for us.
4: Right. Yeah, that was, you know, one of the positive outcomes of COVID. I think there's a lot of negatives that you can think of off the top of your head. But the pantries came together because there was such an uptick in traffic and they needed to work together to share their assets and resources. And after the wave of COVID kind of ended, they realized how valuable those monthly meetings and convenings were, and they wanted to continue that. And that's where we are today. Mm-hmm.
3: And you mentioned there's 11 pantries on the Door Peninsula, so kind of no matter where you go, even Washington Island, there's a food pantry, whether it's Southern Door, Northern Door, anywhere in between.
4: Yeah, the furthest north pantry is on the island, and we have 10 on the main peninsula as far south as Maplewood and everywhere in between. And all of the pantries, they have their own operations and hours, and they do things in whatever way works best for their pantry. Some of them are 24/7 access, where if you need food at 2 in the morning, you can go there and get food. And others are larger operations and bigger pantries with more options. But here in Door County, we're proud to say that if you're experiencing hunger, there's a place to go for help.
3: Talking food access, healthy food access for low-income people in Door County today on the WDOR Talk Show with Laura Appelbeck, Nutrition Coordinator with the UW Extension, and Adam Peranto, who facilitates the Door County Food Pantry Coalition. Are these initiatives something that kind of grew out of people requesting, hey, can we get healthier proteins? Can we get some different options here? I'm tired of the hamburger helper or whatever it might be. Is this something that grew out of that, or is it something that just kind of, you know, just came to be?
23: We always try to work with food pantry guests to talk with them about what things they're getting that they enjoy and that they appreciate eating. And of course, they're always appreciative of receiving food. But it's good to ask, you know, like, if there were other options, what would you like to see at the food pantry? Are there things that we're not providing that you'd like to see more of? And those are the kinds of conversations that led us to understand that people really wanted produce and would like to have a wider variety and a more consistent supply. And then we move toward how can we make that happen. As Adam mentioned, this started, this collective approach started during COVID, and we still see some of those same problems that we were facing then. At that time, we realized that although we have many food pantries, we don't have a food bank. And a food bank is sort of like a warehouse that can take entire, say, semi-loads of food. So if a cheese factory says, hey, I've got this food, could you take it and I can't sell it? You know, or if it's an overstock or somebody ordered it and now can't pay it, we'd like to donate it. Well, most pantries have, like you said, a regular household refrigerator. Maybe the larger pantries will have an industrialized refrigerator, but very few pantries have any capacity for a whole semi-truck full of anything. So we're missing opportunities, and we started working together because there really wasn't a system in place even to transport. So if Manitowoc had, for example, a surplus of sausages donated by one of the area sausage makers, how do we get it to Kewaunee or Door or another pantry that could use it? And one of the things that we started to do is work together. So in fact, Grow It Forward out of Manitowoc was instrumental in delivering the apples and the potatoes and such that we were collectively purchasing. So they're driving from Manitowoc up to Door, picking up the apples, distributing them around so that everyone could get the foods that they wanted and not have to purchase a refrigerated truck, right? Because Grow It Forward happened to already have one and they were willing to do that. So those kinds of partnerships are hugely important in making this food available. Because most of the small pantries really, they don't have enough staffing, they don't have a loading dock for a semi-truck, they don't have the refrigeration space, they have a lot of volunteers, but many of them can't lift a 50-pound box of produce. So how do we make this work? And that collaboration piece is really helpful, but there's still a gap. There's still not a food pantry. I'm sorry, there's still not a food bank in any of those three counties. So we're still in that same somewhat precarious position, as we know there are changes coming to SNAP again in December, and there will be more barriers for people. We had, in the United States, 4 million people no longer on SNAP. Well, SNAP will provide 9 meals for every 1 meal that a food pantry can provide. Food pantries don't suddenly have 90% more food if the SNAP, like we saw last fall, the SNAP benefits are cut or late or reduced. Food pantries can't pick up that much slack in a short period of time.
5: The simple reality is federal funding has gone down while traffic has gone up.
23: Mm-hmm.
5: That math doesn't work. When you have more people going in your doors and you have less money to provide that food, there's a gap there that you have to make up. So the Food Pantry Coalition here in Door County is working with a lot of local and regional partners to figure out that equation and how do we get more food with less money. And making vital partnerships with businesses and other groups who are procuring food is making a world of a difference.
23: Right. So one other thing that we could mention is the Sturgeon Bay Farm Market has launched a gleaning project. So collecting the unsold produce if vendors wanted to donate that at the Sturgeon Bay Farmers Market. And last year was our pilot year. And an intern from the UW Green Bay Dietetics Program launched that with UW Extension, and we collected over 500 pounds of food and delivered it to Lakeshore CAP. They are working on that same initiative this year. So if you go to the Sturgeon Bay Farmers Market, you can actually choose to donate to food pantries right there at the market. And vendors are very generous as well. You know, there's no requirement. This is like totally by choice. If they want to donate, they can. But like I said, it's been a very useful project.
3: And the United Way has also, I know over the past few years, helped facilitate the use of that SNAP funding at our farmers markets.
23: Absolutely. They've found the volunteers to work with the EBT program at the farmers market and ensured that that program would continue when it was in danger of not continuing at one point. They've been wonderful partners for that, yes.
3: Talking Healthy Food Access on today's WDOR talk show with Laura Appelbeck and Adam Peranto. And when you're getting into numbers and statistics and talking about federal funding's going down, the usage is going up, so you're keeping track of all of this stuff, and I'm sure you report it to the state and things like that, and that's where those numbers go to say, hey, we need more, but it's not there and it's probably not coming.
5: Well, it's a tricky situation here in Door County, at least, to get a firm grasp on usage numbers. Two of the 11 food pantries are USDA supported, which are federally reported, so they have tighter metrics where they have to track every person who goes in their door. But we have other food pantries that are 24/7 access where they don't have a firm understanding of how many people are going and accessing food through their pantry. So it's rough estimates in some cases that we're dealing with, but we know last year that the food pantry traffic here in Door County rose at least 25%. Mm-hmm. And this year we're expecting that 25% number to be replicated again, and if not, to be higher. And that's just based on the data that we do have available to us. Lakeshore CAP is the largest food pantry in Door County. It's located in Sturgeon Bay near the Boys and Girls Club. Just last week, they set a record number of households that they served in a week and a record number of people that they served in a one-week period of time. Mm-hmm. They served almost 600 people in 1 week. So numbers are going up at a staggering rate, and food pantries are tasked with the job of feeding the people that come in through their doors.
3: And the Door County Food Pantry Coalition, obviously that's been a wonderful thing. Is some of this group buying you're talking about, does that mean you work with food pantries in Brown County, Manitowoc County, our neighbors as well? You kind of pool all of those resources?
23: Correct. We're trying to work together so that we can purchase at wholesale prices. And last year we started with the Big Apple Project, which was working with the power station to purchase apples. And there were 14 different pantries involved in that. Some in Door, some in Kewaunee, some in Manitowoc, and a couple in Brown. And from that, we moved next into the potato purchases that we called the Spud Run, and from Olson Farms, and onions from Gums Farms, and they're both Wisconsin farms. And again, collective purchasing, and we ended up with those same pantries involved in those purchases. And from there, we moved into, okay, what else can we do? What else can we do? And some counties tried frozen food purchases because it's difficult to keep things like broccoli or peas on hand, and not everybody enjoys canned peas. So we tried to offer, that was one of the things that people were requesting, was frozen food. So we tried to do that, and ended up collaborating with Festival Foods to buy cases at a wholesale price because we could purchase the number they needed to provide us a discount.
3: And I know you'd mentioned kind of at the beginning of the show that the venison donation program, which is something some local individuals kind of fought hard for at the state level, because the DNR actually had some roadblocks in place that you couldn't take a deer and process. Well, you could, the processors themselves could donate, but the hunters couldn't. There was some sort of red tape involved in this.
5: Yeah, the venison donation program led to about 2,500 pounds of venison from local hunters that were donated that went directly into Door County food pantries. And that was an increase from the previous year, which was one of the only counties in the entire state that actually increased venison donations. And that was thanks to a lot of local partners and advocacy and the processors themselves sharing that opportunity with hunters that, hey, if you have a deer and you don't need all that venison, you can donate and it'll go right into food pantries. So we're really proud of the progress that that program has made. And, you know, there's I think, more progress that can be made in the future as we continue to advocate for different processes through the DNR and more people are aware that they can donate their deer that they harvest here in Door County.
3: Now, looking at kind of the numbers and kind of where I started, where Door County has a perception of being fairly well off. So I imagine some of our neighboring counties, you talk about the numbers increasing and the funding decreasing, are in some cases a more precarious situation than we are here.
23: It can be, because with the affluence of the folks that are living in Door County comes more philanthropic giving. Some counties have less of that, absolutely. But the problem of insufficient food at food pantries is prevalent in all three counties that I serve. I serve Manitowoc, Kewaunee, Door. All of the pantry managers are talking about 25% and 30% increases in the number of people who are coming through their doors. They're reporting that they are seeing people again that they hadn't seen since COVID and the shutdowns at that time. So they're concerned about what will happen in future. You know, not that they're not trying to increase access to food of all types, but rather that there's not more food just because there's more need. So how do we work together to make that information more readily available to people who may not see the poverty in their communities because it's not at their front door? Pantry managers are sometimes loath to, I guess, toot their own horns or speak publicly about the stories that they see. But I know they get overwhelmed by the emergency on the doorstep. So it's difficult for them to add, oh, I need to educate the public in addition to managing the food pantry. So that's one of the reasons that Adam and I wanted to come and talk to the folks that listen to your program.
5: Yeah, one of the things you think of when you think of Door County is the glitz and the glamour, the scenic views at Cave Point or at the top of the tower at Peninsula State Park and the mansions on the water. There's a lot of wealth and affluence here in the community, but there's the underside of it, of the folks who call Door County home, live here year-round and are maybe they're cleaning hotel rooms, maybe they're serving food at the local restaurant, and those people are feeling the pinch right now, and mm-hmm. and so food insecurity is on the rise. It's real and it's here in Door County. It's your mm-hmm. your family, your friends, and your neighbors. And one thing that I think one of the greatest benefits here in Door County is the fact that we have a Door County Food Pantry Coalition, where all the food pantries in our community are working together to address the problem collaboratively. Mm-hmm. We have a collective fund at the Door County Food Pantry Coalition that's held at the Door County Community Foundation, where anybody in the community can make a gift to that Door County Food Pantry Coalition fund, and that financial resource is shared amongst all 11 pantries. And it helps pay for the efforts that Laura and I are talking about this morning. It helps us pay for the apples that we're getting from the Peninsula Agriculture Station. It helps us pay for the onions and potatoes that are being shipped up from Manitowoc. So that collaborative spirit that we have in our community really insulates food pantries from the rising problem that they're experiencing right now.
23: Because through that collaborative purchase, pantries can purchase a great deal more food than you might purchase at the grocery store if you're even if you're handling a food drive or trying to get your club or organization to contribute. Sometimes the cash is what's needed, because in addition to the lower price that they can get for like the potatoes and the apples that we were talking about, they also have to keep the lights on. They also have to pay for refrigeration and housing and transportation and all that stuff that is in addition to providing food at a food pantry. I think those are sometimes overlooked in philanthropic giving.

0: And it's a great landing spot just to learn more and read about how the hours of each pantry and how they might operate.
1: And that's probably the easiest way. What we can do for our friends and neighbors that need the help is donate money. Cash is always king.
0: Yeah, when you talk to food pantries and ask them, what do you need? They're going to usually say money or food. Money covers the food and the operations. So generally, those are the two things that come to mind first.
2: And sometimes it's time. You know, asking if they could use volunteer help would also be many times a need for pantries. But again, the best bet if you're interested in helping your local pantry is to call the pantry manager and say, what are your needs right now? Because sometimes I know they'll get, like, somebody will donate peanut butter and they just purchased a bunch of peanut butter. Or they'll want to donate something else that they happen to already have. And it's always wise to verify that is a need at this time. It's a really good way too to find out, well, what would be like a special request. Sometimes it's like foods for diabetics or foods for people who are lactose intolerant but need calcium. You know, like those special niche areas that they might not ever get. We are working right now on an initiative we're calling Healthy Smiles at the Pantry, because we're trying to make sure that folks who use food pantries also have dental care. Oral hygiene and dental care are huge contributors to health. If your teeth are not doing well, you're not going to be able to eat very much of that fresh fruit and vegetables that might now be available. So we're trying to work with some of the Bridging Brighter Smiles, for example, to provide opportunities for low-income people to access dental care if they don't think they can afford it. They may not be aware of the service, or they may have that service for their children, but not for themselves. So we're working on that initiative right now.
0: And that's something that's really special about a lot of the pantries here in Door County, is it extends beyond providing just a meal. If you need to be connected to another resource, they can make that connection for you. A lot of them offer hygiene products, mm-hmm. Dental products, other things that go beyond just the food that's going to be on your plate.
1: Mm-hmm. And having those available there is important too. I think yesterday my guest said putting things on someone's ant trail is the best way to reach them in the places they're already going, and put something in their path that they might need, and that's the best way to get it there.
2: Right, absolutely. People are already coming to the food pantry, so we know that likely they will have some other needs as well. And they're coming to a place that they feel they can trust. So, and that's really important. It takes a long time to build that trust, and pantry managers know those folks really well.
1: And our pantries are also fueled by volunteers that do a lot of the work and the labor, whatever it might be. So volunteering at a pantry, like you mentioned, giving of your time is a very valuable resource too.
2: Absolutely. Yes. I would think that most pantries would be able to come up with something meaningful for you to do. All you have to do is call and ask.
1: Last 3 or 4 minutes here on the WDOR Talk Show with Laura Athelbeck and Adam Peranto, talking healthy food access for low-income people in Door County. I've got one note here that we didn't get on the notes, talking about planting a row, something gardeners can do.
2: Sure. Well, I could start. You can jump in with the results, Adam. Plant a Row is an initiative for home gardeners who might already be growing tomatoes or peppers or carrots or whatever. And most of us who like to garden get a little overzealous in spring with the idea that you can plant, like if you happen to have a bumper crop of something, you could certainly donate that to the food pantry. Again, always wise to call ahead and make sure you donate on a day that it can be distributed promptly. But it's also an option to intentionally plan to plant extra, so that you say, all right, I usually plant 3 tomato plants for myself, or I'm going to plant couple extras, and whatever I have from that tomato plant, those tomato plants will go directly to the food pantry. So plant an extra, not necessarily doubling your workload, but just intentionally raising food for donation.
0: Yeah, that program, we spread a lot of awareness about it last year, thanks to Laura and her team. And we estimate that about 1,000 pounds of locally grown garden produce were infused into Door County food pantries last year. When I heard about the effort, I'm a gardener myself, I planted an extra row of tomatoes, and my tomatoes were able to sustain one of our smaller pantries for a few months because they yielded so much. So it's a

0: It's an incredible way for someone locally just to give back in a simple way. Plant a few extra things in your garden and find the pantry that's nearest to your home and see if they might benefit from that produce. And I think most times they do.
1: Then, if you think about all of the different people that do that as a hobby in the summer, there's a lot of extra produce out there, not just zucchinis, but there's a lot of things that we grow a little bit more than we need that we could all give back.
2: Yes, or if you have an apple tree and you're not going to eat all of the apples and you're willing to pick them, or you know somebody who'll pick them for you, that would be perfect, or pears or cherries or whatever you've got. It's a really wonderful way to give something wonderful to the community pantry that maybe they wouldn't otherwise receive.
1: So what's the best way to get started then for somebody out there listening saying, I've got a garden, I've got too much, or what any of the things we've talked about, who do they connect with to start to make a difference?
0: The best way to connect is to find an individual pantry that you want to support and connect with that pantry itself, because they all have different hours and operations and things that they might want. So connect with the individual pantry that you want to support and see what their needs are, and if your donation will be put to good use, would be my recommendation.
1: So check out the Door County Food Pantry Coalition, the feeddoorcounty.org, and you can find all the information right there.
0: Yep, that's a great place to take a look.
1: All right. Last minute, any closing thoughts? Anything we left out or you want to make sure to get in there?
2: I think maybe just that we know that we focused in on the SNAP eligible audience, but we also know from the United Way's ALICE reports that in addition to those folks who are already experiencing poverty, we have another large group. Probably, I think when I looked at it last, it was 35%, and that was a couple of years ago, of our population, that is one car accident, one medical emergency away from catastrophe and need of help. So if we use up our resources the way that we are by these surges in need, you know, we are not necessarily well prepared for that. So at this time, donations are particularly important because we can see those potentials with the prices and of gas and groceries and other things, the potential for problems in the near future.
0: Mm-hmm. Hunger is on the rise in our community, and if you can give, give. And I just want to shout out and thank all of the volunteers and the food pantry managers themselves for all the work that they do every day serving the people that are coming into their doors. They do a remarkable job, and they go well above and beyond.
2: Absolutely.
1: And that'll be the show for today. This is WDOR and WDOR-FM, Sturgeon Bay, Wisconsin. We join ABC News.
3: Banned Orleans. A bridge in Uvalde, Texas has collapsed from historic flooding that brought 200 water rescues and claimed two lives in Texas. Major quake now reported near the border of Mexico and Guatemala could bring a tsunami. The U.S. Geological Service monitoring a 7.3 quake that just hit. For the first time, Iran says that it attacked a U.S. base in Syrian territory. Iran also attacked in Kuwait, hitting power plants and water desalination plants. International oil prices up again right now, the highest price in a month. DHS Secretary Mark Wayne Mullen has sent letters to four states claiming non-citizens on voting rolls.
4: President Trump is correct when he said that election security is national security.
3: He says DHS has found more than 250,000 potential non-citizens registered in California, Nevada, New Jersey, and Pennsylvania. The Bipartisan Policy Center finds that most of them are citizens who are misidentified by outdated information or clerical errors. Apple just surpassed NVIDIA in market value, putting it back on top, the world's most valuable company. NVIDIA was the most valuable until it overtook Microsoft last year. 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
8: There's a pill version of Ozempic.
3: Well, cases of that parasitic illness keep on growing, and there's new information from the feds about the origins. ABC's Sam Champion has details.
9: The FDA and the CDC saying the outbreak has been linked to shredded iceberg lettuce served at some Taco Bell locations in five states: Indiana, Kentucky, Michigan, Ohio, and West Virginia. The FDA identifying a single supplier of the lettuce from Mexico used by the restaurants where sick people say they ate.
3: After an abysmal May, U.S. housing starts picked up in June, but ABC's Jim Ryan says there's trouble that may loom for the industry.
10: Home builders have been reluctant to start new projects this year, knowing that home buyers are facing sky-high interest rates. Still, overall housing starts in June came in at a seasonally adjusted annual rate of 1.42 million. That's 19% higher than in May. The same report from the Census Bureau hints at trouble ahead, though. Building permits last month fell by about 3% from the previous month.
3: In the UK today, Andy Burnham is officially declared leader of Britain's governing Labour Party, clearing the way for Burnham to take over as Prime Minister. Target issuing a recall for thousands of children's sandals. There are decorative pearls that have been found to present a choking hazard to young kids. No one's been injured or thankfully killed by this so far. Target recommending customers stop using any of these recalled sandals and keep them away from children. Wayne Cabot, ABC News.
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16: 73 degrees, cloudy, hazy, smoky here at WDOR in Sturgeon Bay. Warm and humid as we head through the day. Partly cloudy, areas of smoke. Temperatures warming into the upper 80s with south wind 10 to 15 miles an hour. Muggy tonight, partly cloudy through the evening, then mostly cloudy, areas of smoke. Chance of showers, slight chance of thunderstorms, lows in the upper 60s. Southwest wind 10 to 15 miles an hour with a 50% chance of rain. Saturday, humid, sunny, some areas of smoke in the afternoon. Highs middle 80s, clear Saturday night, areas of smoke through the evening, lows in the lower 60s, and Sunday, sunshine, highs in the lower 80s. Right now, 73 at WDOR in Sturgeon Bay, expecting to warm as we head through the day. We've got our birthday list coming up at the top of the hour, birthday winner and more, all right here on WDOR in Sturgeon Bay.
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3: 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This is Paul Wanish reporting. We'll hear from Pat Newdecker of the Door County House and Garden Walk about this upcoming annual fundraiser for the Door County Medical Center Auxiliary and its support for behavioral health services. And we've got some new criminal cases to report from the Door County Circuit Court.
11: We'll tell you about next weekend's Southern Door Firefighter Picnic and Parade at the Forestville Fire Station with food, fun, raffles, and live music. Tomorrow is the annual Door County Book and Author Fair in Sturgeon Bay's Martin Park. And Elizabeth Tracy from Johns Hopkins discusses blood markers to indicate cardiovascular disease in today's medical report. You'll hear these stories and more during today's noon hour edition of WDOR Local News. This is Paul Wunnish reporting.
16: 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That's halfway between Sturgeon Bay and Egg Harbor. 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
20: 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I'm Sam Coyne, Executive Director of Crossroads at Big Creek. The warmth of summer means more of our bug friends are active, and one of my favorites is the butterfly. In particular, I am absolutely infatuated with the painted lady butterfly. While monarchs often get the most attention, painted ladies are remarkable travelers in their own right. These orange, black, white, and brown butterflies can be found on every continent except Antarctica, making them one of the most widespread butterfly species in the world. One of the things I love most about painted ladies is their adaptability. Their caterpillars can feed on more than 100 different types of plants, including thistles, mallows, and hollyhocks. This flexibility allows them to thrive in a variety of habitats, from prairies and gardens to roadsides and nature preserves. If you take a close look at a painted lady, you'll notice beautiful patterns on its wings. The underside of the hind wings feature a small series of eye spots. These markings are helpful to confuse predators, giving the butterfly a chance to escape when threatened. Painted ladies are also important pollinators. As they move from flower to flower in search of nectar, they help plants reproduce and contribute to a healthy and diverse ecosystem. During the summer months, they are particularly fond of native flowers such as coneflowers, blazing stars, and asters. One of the greatest joys of spending time outdoors is discovering the small wonders around us. Whether a painted lady lands nearby or simply drifts past on a sunny afternoon, it serves as a reminder that even the smallest creatures can lead extraordinary lives. This has been an educational outreach program of Crossroads at Big Creek.
16: 73 degrees at WDOR in Sturgeon Bay. Cloudy, hazy, and smoky. Another warm and humid day in store for us today as we get through the afternoon. Temperatures warming to the mid to upper 80s for sure. Heat index up to around 98. South wind 10 to 15 miles an hour. Tonight, muggy. Partly cloudy through the evening, then mostly cloudy. Some smoke. Chance of showers and a slight chance of thunderstorms. Lows upper 60s. Southwest wind 10 to 15 miles an hour, chance of rain 50%, heat index to 98. Humid on Saturday, mostly sunny, some smoke in the afternoon, highs in the mid-80s, north wind 10 to 15 miles an hour. Clear Saturday night, areas of smoke in the evening, lows in the low 60s, northeast wind 5 to 10 miles an hour, becoming light and variable. And Sunday, sunshine, highs in the lower 80s with light and variable wind. Right now, it's 73 degrees at WDOR in Sturgeon Bay. Our birthday list coming up at the top of the hour. Birthdays for today, tomorrow, and Sunday, and our birthday winner of the week will also be announced. Right now, though, into music with Dream Academy. It's Life in a Northern Town on WDOR.

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1: Save the date. 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
1: 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Next week, we're playing with red-colored cards. 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The cards are free, but you must be at least 18 years of age to play. The first winner to completely fill their card and call in is the prime winner. Up to two additional winners then have 10 minutes to call in and claim a prize. Prizes include a $20 certificate from the Piggly Wiggly, a $20 certificate from Gandu Petroleum, and a certificate for a 16-inch pizza from Sonny's Italian Kitchen and Pizzeria. 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

Brian Adams, run to you. WDOR Sturgeon Bay, it's happy birthday time. Happy birthdays today, tomorrow, and Sunday. We'll start with today. Tom Kai celebrating a birthday. So is Tracy Carini, Drew Austin, Alex DeStash, Teresa Rebecki, Zach Clark. Brett Kinnard is 30. Donna Fabry celebrating a birthday.

0: birthday, so is Emily Doreen and the wedding anniversary of Joe and Bev Wattier, and the 18th anniversary for Ryan and Carla Widener. Saturday birthdays, Brendan Burr and Lisa Zabarowski, and Sunday birthdays, Olivia Delwich, Ann Kleist, Grant Lardnois, Patrick Surface, and Will Hirschberger up on Washington Island. Happy anniversary on Sunday, Ben and Heidi Nelson. This week's WDOR birthday winner is Caleb Clark. Caleb receives a gift certificate for a free dine-in 16-inch thin-crust pizza and a personal-sized birthday cake from Sonny's Italian Kitchen and Pizzeria. 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
2: Hi, this is Cheryl at McMahon's of Luxembourg. 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

0: From ABC News, I'm Wayne Cabot. The CDC says you can go ahead and eat that lettuce sold in bags in grocery stores and at restaurants. They're saying the supply is not affected by the lettuce sold to Taco Bell. That appears to be the main source of the intestinal illness tying up bathrooms across the country.
1: The severe stomach bug spreading across the country has now been linked to shredded iceberg lettuce served at Taco Bell locations in 5 states: Michigan, Ohio, Indiana, Kentucky, and West Virginia. The FDA has identified a single supplier of the lettuce from Mexico. Taco Bell now voluntarily removing the lettuce, saying the affected ingredient from our supplier is being indefinitely removed from our supply chain nationwide.
0: ABC's Hannah Batah, a federal official, telling the AP that the bad lettuce came from Taylor Farms of Salinas, California, which hasn't commented. Taylor Farms was tied to a similar outbreak in 2013 and an E. coli outbreak last year tied to onions served at McDonald's. New Jersey is handing out masks at rest areas along the Turnpike and Parkway as wildfire smoke persists. It's not a bad idea, says ABC News medical contributor Dr. Alok Patel.
2: Masks, if they're well-fitted and they're KN95s, we talked a lot about those during COVID, those can really help. But cloth masks, bandanas, even surgical masks aren't really going to keep all the particulates out.
0: And FIFA is monitoring for any potential impact for Sunday's World Cup final in New Jersey. DHS Secretary Mark Wayne Mullen just threatened to withhold federal aid for states that don't investigate their voters for possible election fraud. He also threatened criminal penalties against election officials.
3: States must be aware of the real threats for voter registration.
0: California Secretary of State saying their office will review the DHS claims, but that information from the president does not inspire any level of confidence. Tsunami warning is up right now for Mexico and Guatemala on the coast from a 7.3 earthquake and aftershocks. You're listening to ABC News.
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0: An accomplished actress who is best known for her role in a Christmas classic has died. ABC's Brian Clark has details.
7: Brenda Fricker appeared in more than 90 films and television shows over a 60-year career that included an Academy Award for Best Supporting Actress for her role in My Left Foot. She was the first Irish actress to win an Oscar, but she was probably best known in this country for her role as the Pigeon Lady.
8: It's Christmas Eve. Good deeds count for extra tonight.
9: They do.
8: Of course they do.
7: Her role alongside Macaulay Culkin in the Christmas classic Home Alone 2. Brenda Fricker was 81. Ireland's deputy prime minister said the country's lost a national treasure. Brian Clark, ABC News.
0: No women allowed. Japan's parliament revising its 19th century imperial house law by insisting only paternal lineage men can become emperor. Prime Minister Takeuchi says the male bloodline is the only source of the emperor's authority and legitimacy. Emperor Naruhito has a 24-year-old daughter who's very popular, and many Japanese want her to be the successor, but Princess Aiko is not eligible because she's a woman. The Union for TSA Workers is worried about mass firings if the Trump administration goes forward with David Cummins as the next TSA administrator. The American Federation of Government Employees is furious that Cummins has called for a budget that would cut 8,400 union jobs. They also point out that he has not served in the government. I'm Wayne Cabot, ABC News.
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16: 73 degrees, cloudy, hazy, and smoky here at WDOR in Sturgeon Bay. Partly cloudy as we head into the afternoon. Expected to warm up as we get through the day. Temperatures upper 80s with south wind 10 to 15 miles an hour. Muggy tonight, partly cloudy through the evening, then mostly cloudy. Some areas of smoke this evening with a chance of showers and a slight chance of thunderstorms. Lows in the upper 60s. Southwest wind 10 to 15 miles an hour. Saturday, humid and sunny. Areas of smoke in the afternoon. Temperatures in the middle 80s. Clear skies Saturday night. Areas of smoke, so not all that clear. Lows in the low 60s, northeast wind 5 to 10 miles an hour. And sunshine Saturday, temperatures in the lower 80s. Coming up on WDOR, we've got news from around the state of Wisconsin, a check of local news, and all that and more coming up here on WDOR in Sturgeon Bay.
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20: 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Governor Tony Evers is steering the state fleet toward electric and hybrid vehicles.
21: The Democratic governor says a new clean fleet policy requires state agencies to select alternative fuel vehicles, including electric and plug-in hybrids. for new fleet purchases unless an exemption is approved. The state operates more than 6,000 vehicles, with only about 14% currently using alternative fuels. The Evers administration says the policy will help reduce greenhouse gas emissions, improve air quality, and save taxpayers money over the long term through lower vehicle operating costs. Sean Maloney, Wisconsin Radio Network.
20: State health officials say we're not seeing any major outbreaks of an intestinal infection or so-called explosive diarrhea. Wisconsin's reporting a total of 61 cases of cyclosporiasis, with all but 11 linked to international travel. Nationwide, there are some 4,300 cases which can cause severe gastrointestinal illness. Spent artillery shells are among the items seized from a foreclosed home in northeastern Wisconsin.
1: Kakana police officers responded to the residence twice this week due to an ongoing dispute between the new owners and a man who was evicted. The new owners told officers they found gun safes and those artillery shells inside the home. The shells were used and inert, but the previous owner is a convicted felon not allowed to possess the firearms found in the safes. The shells have been turned over to the National Guard for dismantling. Raymond Newport, Wisconsin Radio Network.
20: An air quality advisory remains posted for the entire state due to wildfire smoke. UW Health lung doctor Vivek Balasu Bramanian.
2: Trying to limit the amount of time that you're outside and try to limit your activities so you're not doing a lot of strenuous activities that's going to cause you to breathe more and harder, which ends up causing more of these small little particles to get deep into your lungs and cause you to have those symptoms.
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20: 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An iconic World War II submarine is dry docked in Sturgeon Bay, as Bob Haig reports.
24: Last week, USS Silversides was towed from her berth at the Great Lakes Naval Memorial and Museum in Muskegon, Michigan, to Fincantieri Bay Shipbuilding in Sturgeon Bay, making the voyage across Lake Michigan in about 20 hours. Comprehensive preservation work on the 80-year-old sub includes hull cleaning, structural inspections, and application of advanced protective coatings. This $3.5 million project is the first time the Silversides has been in dry dock in more than 50 years. Bob Haig, Wisconsin Radio Network.
20: The Silversides has been the centerpiece of that museum since 1987. The sub was commissioned just 8 days after the Japanese attack on Pearl Harbor, December 7th, 1941, and it made 14 war patrols in the Pacific. I'm Matt Kelly.
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26: Time to get back to work. Good morning, I'm Doug Russell with sports. Baseball's All-Star break is over. The first-place Brewers home for their longest home stand of the season. Coming up this evening, the crew opens up a three-game weekender with the Miami Marlins. Game one begins at 6:40. Logan Henderson will pitch against Sandy Alcantara. Entering play in the second half tonight, the Brewers lead the second-place Cubs by 5 games in the NL Central. There was one game in Major League Baseball last night, the Mets turning away the Phillies 4-1 in Philadelphia. Minor league ball in the state in the Midwest League is back tonight as well. The Timber Rattlers hosting Quad Cities. Beloit is at Cedar Rapids. To basketball, former Bucks star Giannis Antetokounmpo was formally introduced in Miami on Thursday.
0: You always hear about the Miami Heat culture and that guys work hard, guys are very disciplined, guys are very driven, and guys are very selfless and give everything that they can to win games. In my career with the Bucks, we try to kind of recreate that. We try to create a culture that we come in here, we do our job, it doesn't matter who shines. All that matters is winning.
26: The Bucks hope to get back to that, too. The first player they got back in the draft from that trade is Nate Amet, who scored 23 points in 25 minutes in Milwaukee's Summer League win Wednesday night over the Hornets.
3: I think we see it as another challenge, and luckily we're not doing it alone. You know, we have a great organization behind us, and we have great vets, and it's about winning first and foremost, and whatever we can do to do that, we're going to do it. So that's just kind of our mentality going into it.
26: Amen. And the Bucks play the 76ers tomorrow afternoon in the Las Vegas Summer League. Golf's final major of the year is playing its round two this morning after a shocker at the top of the leaderboard after day one. Virtual unknown Jackson Suber, who's just taking in the full British Open experience at Royal Birkdale.
4: It's awesome. I mean, it's just the towns, how the train system works. And we went to Liverpool the other day with my fiance and Pearson Cootie and his wife. So that was really cool to see just a European city and enjoy that.
26: Doug Russell, Wisconsin Radio Network.
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16: Cloudy skies at 16 after 12 o'clock. Time for the noon report of local news. It is 79 degrees in Sturgeon Bay. 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No sledgehammers, no stress, just a sleek heat and glow gas insert, turning your tired masonry into a modern marvel of warmth and style. 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
16: With the noon report of local news on WDOR, I'm Danny Allen. The National Weather Service Air Quality Advisory ended at noon today, but the smoke will still be here at unhealthy levels through at least tomorrow. That wildfire smoke continuing to move west to east today, and a second wave of smoke is expected to hit northeast Wisconsin again tomorrow. They still recommend everyone stay indoors if you can and reduce outdoor activities if possible. A dense smoke advisory continues for maritime traffic on the Bay of Green Bay through 8 o'clock this evening. Low visibility will make navigation difficult, so if you must be out on the waters, proceed with caution. Make sure all running lights are on and remember to use your radar and compass. And due to those smoky conditions, the Friends of the Anapee State Trail had a group bike ride event scheduled from Forestville to Sturgeon Bay tomorrow. We've been informed that this group bike ride has been canceled due to health concerns with the wildfire smoke and poor air quality in the area. Keep your eyes on the Friends of the Anapee State Trail social media for any further details on this bike ride event, which was scheduled for tomorrow. The local nonprofit calling itself Patch, or Potawatomi Advocates for Trees, Conservation and Heritage filed suit against the Wisconsin Department of Natural Resources regarding this spring's tree removal at Pottawatomie State Park. On June 19th, Judge Jennifer Miller ruled that further tree removal in the park must stop. A follow-up hearing was held earlier this week where Judge Miller listened to statements and responses from Patch attorney Brian Potts and Wisconsin DNR attorney Gabe Johnson Karp regarding the legality of the DNR's tree removal and if it was conducted without proper public notice. Judge Miller decided to continue with the current temporary order at this time, barring any further tree cutting, but no decision was made regarding a permanent injunction. Right on Door County's published author collective presents its 6th annual Door County Book and Author Fair Saturday morning, running from 8 until noon at Sturgeon Bay's Martin Park. There will be dozens of local authors with their books available for sale and book signing, and you'll be able to talk with them about their works and the creative process. There will be novelists, nonfiction writers, children's book writers, poets, and more. The Door County Bookmobile will also be there, and everyone will be welcome to tour the historic resource. Children will also be eligible for a free book in the bookmobile as well. This will take place during the nearby Sturgeon Bay Farmers Market, so it will be convenient to attend and enjoy both events. It's the 6th annual Door County Book and Author Fair, Saturday morning at Sturgeon Bay's Martin Park. The Noon Report of Local News, brought to you on WDOR by Door County Maritime Museum, the Aging and Disability Resource Center of the Lakeshore, and by Wolf Brothers, continues with more news after this.
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16: WDOR News continues. The Zion United Methodist Church on County Road F invites the public to its 145th anniversary celebration of the Zion Church Cemetery Saturday from 10 to 2. Over the years, this cemetery has been known as the Reinhardt Family Cemetery, the Evangelical United Brethren Cemetery, the Gibraltar Cemetery, the Maple Grove Cemetery, and today, the Zion Church Cemetery. Some of the area's earliest settlers' names can be found on the headstones, including the Sones, the Frankies, Reinhards, and the Goggers, who all come together long ago to form the Zion Church congregation. The celebration includes historical and genealogical displays along with guided tours highlighting the stories of the area's earliest settlers now at rest in the cemetery. Again, that will be Saturday, 10 to 2. That is at 8781 County Road F, midway between Fish Creek and Bailey's Harbor. Next week, Saturday, is the Southern Door Firefighter Picnic and Parade in downtown Forestville. The lineup for the parade begins at 10:30 on Mill Road, and that begins marching through downtown Forestville at 11 a.m. This year's parade theme is Christmas in July. The parade is followed by the picnic itself at the fire station. There will be plenty of good food as they're offering burgers, brats, booyah, beer, and other beverages, and much more. Other events during the picnic include a silent auction, bucket raffles, meat raffles, gun raffles, 50-50, kids' games, a bounce house, and a coin pit. There will be a live DJ playing music from noon until 4, and then the President's play from 6 to 10. There will also be merchandise and craft vendors, and all proceeds from the event will be used to equip and support the Southern Door Fire Department. There will also be a Sister Bay Fire Safety Trainer on site for a live demo and education with a car extrication at 1. Again, that's all happening next week, Saturday, July 25th, at the Southern Door Fire Station in downtown Forestville. We recently spoke with Pat Newdecker of the Door County Medical Center Auxiliary about the upcoming 65th annual House and Garden Walk coming up Tuesday, July 28th. This longstanding local tradition is a popular annual fundraiser where 100% of the proceeds help to improve the services and resources for the medical center in a specific area of need. For the fourth year in a row, the funds raised during the House and Garden Walk will help strengthen the medical center's behavioral health program. Newdecker
10: tells us more.
11: This is a fabulous philanthropic social community event that allows you to see 8 incredible properties in Door County that you might not otherwise ever see, certainly inside, and then also support a great cause, the our local Door County Medical Center, and especially the campaign this year for behavioral health needs.
10: Tickets currently cost $55 until the day of the event, then $65 on the day of the event. 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
11: This year we have 3 incredible Door County homes. We have 2 gardens. 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The walk, if you will, spans from Sturgeon Bay locations up through Ephraim and Egg Harbor this year. 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
10: If you'd like more information on this year's House and Garden Walk, you can go to the website DoorCountyHouseAndGardenWalk.com. Again, this year's House and Garden Walk is Tuesday, July 28th. That will run from 9 a.m. until 5 p.m. What markers are found in blood that indicate cardiovascular risk? Elizabeth Tracy reports.
12: Cholesterol found in your blood is just the beginning of the story when it comes to markers found there that are indicative of cardiovascular risk. A relative newcomer is apolipoprotein A, which is genetically determined, says Roger Blumenthal, a cardiologist at Johns Hopkins and chair of a committee that just updated cholesterol guidelines for the American College of Cardiology. And there are others.
13: Apolipoprotein B is important, and another one that we talked about was high sensitivity C-reactive protein. That's also a sign of increased risk of cardiometabolic disease, often with some increased weight in the midsection, and these are people who probably benefit even more from lowering their cholesterol and blood pressure. For the most part, it's a standard lipid panel and a good history, but there are some other blood tests and selective use of imaging that can help us a lot.
12: Blumenthal emphasizes that prevention is key. At Johns Hopkins, I'm Elizabeth Tracy.
10: This week's WDOR birthday winner is Caleb Clark. Caleb receives a gift certificate for a free dine-in 16-inch thin crust pizza and a personal-sized birthday cake from Sonny's Italian Kitchen and Pizzeria of Sturgeon Bay. The Noon Report of Local News, brought to you on WDOR by the Aging and Disability Resource Center of the Lakeshore, Wolf Brothers, and by the Door County Maritime Museum, continues with funeral announcements after this.
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10: WDOR News continues with these funeral announcements. Robert W. Olson, 88 years old of Ellison Bay and Sturgeon Bay, passed away peacefully at home Sunday, June 28th. His wife at his side after living with pancreatic cancer the past 3 years. He was born August 16th of 1937 in Sturgeon Bay, the son of Clyde and Bessie Olson, and graduated from Gibraltar High School in 1955. On December 26th of 1964, he married Carol Sievertson. Memorial services will be held at Bayview Lutheran Church on Saturday. Visitation at 10 a.m. with the service to follow at 11. Bob will be laid to rest at a later date at the Bayside Cemetery in Sturgeon Bay. That for Robert W. Olson, 88, of Ellison Bay and Sturgeon Bay. Brian E. Vandewall, 77, of Washington Island, passed away July 1st at his home. He was born November 23rd of 1948 in Mishawaka, Indiana, son of the late Renee and Elsie Vandewall. He married Susan Hefton Kohler June 3rd of 1993. He was the founder and CEO of Vandewall & Associates of Milwaukee and Madison. It was a serial entrepreneur as well. He was involved in the founding of Lakeside Street Coffee House in Madison, Island Wheat Beer on Washington Island, Death's Door Spirits, and restored and relaunched the Washington Hotel and Restaurant on Washington Island. Private graveside services will be held on Saturday, 11 a.m. at the Washington Island Cemetery for Brian Vandewall, 77, of Washington Island. Stephen Caleb Brandt, 41 years old, of Northern Door County, passed away recently. He was born November 3rd of 1984 and worked in the trade of granite polishing and installation for 20 years. His life will be celebrated on Sunday, 2 o'clock, at Shepherd of the Bay Lutheran Church in Ellison Bay. A time of fellowship will be held immediately following the service for Stephen Caleb Brandt, 41, of Northern Door County. That is the Noon Report of Local News, brought to you on WDOR today by Wolf Brothers. Your fireplace deserves a comeback, and Wolf Brothers can make it happen. No sledgehammers, no stress, just a sleek heat and glow gas insert, turning your tired masonry into a modern marvel of warmth and style. 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And by the Aging and Disability Resource Center of the Lakeshore, serving Kewaunee and Manitowoc counties. For WDOR News, I'm Danny Allen.
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17: From ABC News, Wall Street Now. Falling shares in tech companies have the S&P 500 headed to a losing week. The index went into the midday lower by 0.8%. The NASDAQ composite fell another 1.5% this morning. The Dow was off 66 points. Mortgage rates are now hitting levels we haven't seen in nearly a year. Freddie Mac says the average rate for a 30-year fixed is 6.55%. That's up slightly from last week. It's the highest since August of 2025. Despite that, U.S. housing starts picked up in June, coming in at a seasonally adjusted annual rate of 1.42 million. But the Census Bureau adds that building permits last month fell by about 3% from the previous month. Netflix is seeing its share price drop today, despite pulling in nearly $12.9 billion in revenue in the last quarter. The streaming company says it's working to build new revenue streams around advertising, live events, and video games. Jim Ryan, ABC News.
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10: With Kewaunee County News on WDOR, I'm Danny Allen. City of Algoma notifying visitors and residents of a change in a traffic pattern in the city. It will take place at the intersection of Feld Street and Miller Street, where currently there are stop signs on Feld Street. But beginning July 27th, the city will make it a temporary four-way stop. Stop signs will be equipped with some orange flags to alert drivers of the change. Then, just about a week later, the temporary four-way stop will be removed, and Miller Street will now become the street that has the stop signs at that intersection. Traffic on Feld Street will be no longer required to stop at that intersection. Use some extra caution while traveling through the area during that transition. Watch out for those temporary stop signs with the orange flags and be prepared for that new traffic pattern in the city of Algoma. Concert in the Park season continues, and the schedule has Kewaunee's Music in the Park Sunday evening with a special performance from Frank's Dinner Theater. That will take place at Harbor Park on the corner of Milwaukee and Harrison Streets from 5 until 7:30 Sunday night. Algoma will be celebrating its Night Out Tuesday night from 6 until 8 o'clock at the Algoma High School, a free community event where you can visit with first responders from Algoma and surrounding communities. Also, different vendors and agencies throughout Kewaunee County will be there. There will be some emergency vehicles on site for the kids to check out, some free food and refreshments with hot dogs, ice cream, and booyah. Come on out, meet some great first responders and local business owners as well. That's Tuesday night in Algoma from 6 until 8 at the Algoma High School. Then the National Night Out will be celebrated locally in Kewaunee at the Kewaunee Elementary School staff parking lot. A similar event will take place August 3rd from 5 until 7 with food and refreshments, local law enforcement, first responder vehicles, and more. That is Kewaunee County News on WDOR. I'm Danny Allen. Kewaunee County News is Monday through Saturday on WDOR in Sturgeon Bay.
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10: 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I'm Danny Allen. We'll start with the local scoreboard at the 17U American Legion Baseball Regional being played in Marinette. Kewaunee County beat Green Bay Southwest 10-1. The Lakers scored 7 times in the third inning. Kewaunee County will play West De Pere tonight at 7:30. De Pere beat Anapi 15-5. The Trailblazers will play Marinette at 2:30 this afternoon. De Pere will play Green Bay Southwest at 5 o'clock. West De Pere beat Marinette last night 8-5. In the Door County Baseball League tonight, Egg Harbor is at Institute. The Indians 2-7. The Cubs are 0-9. First pitch from the Town Park and Institute at 7:30. They'll have a special night tonight honoring the late Kirk Schleicher, who actually played for both of these teams that are playing tonight, and his family. So come on out tonight if you're looking to take in some baseball at the Town Park and Institute. Milwaukee Brewers return from the All-Star break tonight. They'll open up a 3-game series with the Miami Marlins. The Brewers, 59-37, leading the National League Central by 5 games. The Marlins are 52-45, 4 games behind Atlanta in the NL East. Logan Henderson gets the start for the Brewers. He is 3-1 with an ERA of 3.18. The Marlins counter with Sandy Alcantara. He is 10-5 with an earned run average of 3.99. 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First pitch from American Family Field at 6:40. Elsewhere in the NL Central, Pittsburgh is at Cleveland. The Cubs will host the Twins. Cincinnati at Colorado, and St. Louis is in Arizona. The Brewers signed 5 of their draft picks yesterday. That included third-round pick outfielder Kyle Jones of Florida. Arizona High School first baseman Kellen Tom, taken in the 8th round, also signed. He was an Arizona State commit. Major League Baseball has released the 2027 regular season schedule. Assuming there isn't a lockout, the Brewers would begin the season at home against the Los Angeles Angels March 25th. That's an early start for the Brewers. Longest homestand would be in mid-July with games at American Family Field for 10 straight days. The longest road trip for the crew would be in early July when they would be on the road for 10 straight days. In regards to the Cubs, the Brewers have 7 games against their division foes in April and May of next year. Then the two don't meet again until late August. Brewers host the Twins in July, then travel to Minnesota in September. An abbreviated Northwoods League schedule last night. Battle Creek beat Fond du Lac 7-6 and La Crosse beat Waterloo 9-1. The NBA is investigating the 4-year, $64 million contract extension that guard Gary Trent Jr. signed with the Milwaukee Bucks. Trent coming off the worst season of his career, and experts say he normally would have signed a minimum or near-minimum deal. CBS Sports reports accusations that the money is payback for the last 2 contracts Trent signed with the Bucks that were well below market value. The Bucks have never been penalized for circumventing the NBA's cap rules, but it has for violations of free agency rules. Recruiting efforts by the Wisconsin football coaches have earned a commitment from 4-star linebacker prospect Cale Britt, a first commit for the recruiting class of 2028 for the Badgers. He was offered a scholarship during an April visit to Madison. Following that, he made recruiting stops at Notre Dame, Alabama, and Virginia Tech. And checking out the KD Salmon Tournament leaderboard, William Hackett of Algoma leading the way so far with a 27.39 pound fish, just barely edging out Jeff Hartfield's 27.36 pound fish. Todd Weiss coming in at 25.68. The top 122 are 20 pounds or larger. That's what we have on WDOR Sports, brought to you this afternoon by Pinecrest Village. You can learn more by giving a call to 920-746-1280 or stop by Pinecrest Village across from the Sturgeon Bay Cinema.
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10: As we approach 1 o'clock, a cloudy and hazy sky at WDOR in Sturgeon Bay. Temperature 79 degrees in Sturgeon Bay. Warm and humid as we head into the afternoon. Sunshine and smoke. Temperatures mid-80s with south wind 10 to 15 miles an hour. Muggy tonight, some areas of smoke through the evening. Cloudy, chance of showers, slight chance of thunderstorms with lows in the upper 60s. Southwest wind 10 to 15 miles an hour. Saturday, humid and sunny. Some areas of smoke in the afternoon. Temperature in the mid-80s with north wind 10 to 15 miles an hour. Clear Saturday night, some smoke, lows in the low 60s with northeast wind 10 to 15 miles an hour, becoming light and variable. And Sunday, sunshine with highs in the lower 80s. 79 degrees at WDOR. We head into music as we head toward 1 o'clock with Billy Idol. It's Dancing With Myself.

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0: In Excess, new sensation, WDOR. I love the nightlife. That was Alicia Bridges, and She's Waiting from Eric Clapton. If you've been waiting for the Brewers to return to action, tonight is the night. The Brewers coming out of the All-Star break, welcoming the Miami Marlins to American Family Field in Milwaukee. 6:05 airtime, 93.9 FM, WDOR. Another warm and humid afternoon on the Door Peninsula. We've got some sunshine through those areas of smoke. Temperatures low to mid-80s. South wind 10 to 15 miles an hour. Muggy tonight, smoke through the evening. Cloudy skies, chance of showers. Slight chance of thunderstorms, lows in the upper 60s. More music on the way, WDOR, Sturgeon Bay.
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1: 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It's raspberry and cherry season in Door County, so when enjoying that delicious bowl of ice cream, how about topping it with your favorite fruit? 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
1: From ABC News, I'm Wayne Cabot. The head of Homeland Security threatening to pull money and charge election officials if states don't cooperate with President Trump's demand that they investigate voters. Secretary Mark Wayne Mullen saying DHS has identified more than 250,000 potential non-citizens illegally registered to vote in four states. ABC News Chief Justice Correspondent Pierre Thomas reports.
2: They've yet to describe their methodology in terms of how they came up with this information and whether they were able to basically talk to the state officials in those locations to see if the information matches up.
1: California's Secretary of State says that they will review these DHS claims. California Senator Alex Padilla calls DHS actions a disgusting abuse of power. A ransomware attack on Coca-Cola's dairy company has led to a shutdown on production at Fairlife Dairy based in Chicago, which produces a range of lactose-free products. A plea to American governors from Ontario Premier Doug Ford.
3: If you have additional water bombers you aren't using, if you have any wildfire firefighters that you can spare, we'd be forever grateful.
1: Close to 900 fires are still burning across Canada, smoke pouring across much of the continent, leading FIFA to monitor the air over New Jersey for Sunday's World Cup final. Big escalation of the Iran war today. The U.S. targeting civilian infrastructure, hitting bridges and a major railway station in Iran. ABC's Patrick Reval at the Foreign Desk in London.
4: In response, we've seen Iran escalating its attacks on regional U.S. allies, targeting Jordan, Qatar, Bahrain, Kuwait. Kuwait saying that Iran targeted and hit and caused significant damage to a power and water desalinization plant.
1: Iran also saying it struck inside Syria for the first time during this war. All this pushing oil even higher today. Brent crude close to $88 a barrel. 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
1: The UK has a PM in waiting.
12: What a moment. And what backing you've given me.
1: Andy Burnham, elected leader of Britain's governing Labour Party today, soon to become the seventh Prime Minister in a decade.
13: In a recent interview, he said that he would not be afraid to stand up to Donald Trump, while at the same time respecting the office of the president, and of course with the US and Europe diverging on some big issues of NATO, Iran, and the war in Ukraine. He is expected to take over the country on Monday. And before that, we know that he will meet with the king. And also, Keir Starmer is expected to deliver his final speech as prime minister.
1: ABC's Marcus Moore in London. As smoke fills the mall in D.C., Jason McCall, a tourist from Tennessee, is blowing off the smoke.
14: It's kind of natural to have wildfires. It's been that way for millions of years, so I have zero concerns. And it's a part of nature's process.
1: If there's a silver lining to the bad air warnings, maybe it's this. Health officials say people under air quality warnings should not be vacuuming, unless the vacuum has a HEPA filter. They also advise you don't fry food or broil food. Don't burn candles or incense. If you have an air conditioner, set it to recirculate. If your AC doesn't have that mode, then turn the AC off. Needless to say, smoking and vaping is out of the question. They say an air quality index around 150 is like smoking a half a pack of cigarettes. I'm Wayne Cabot, ABC News.
15: When you first saw her, she was out walking her dog. You didn't notice her at first. But when you finally did, it was too late. 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She was out walking her dog and only had a second to let go of the leash. Your foot was on the gas, and her life was on the line. speeding catches up with you. 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
5: 80 degrees. We've got a sunny afternoon on the Dora Peninsula. Still areas of smoke making it more of a hazy afternoon. Warm and humid temperatures, mid-80s with south wind 10 to 15 miles an hour. Muggy tonight, some areas of smoke, cloudy skies, chance of some showers and slight chance of thunderstorms. Lows tonight, upper 60s. Southwest wind 10 to 15 miles an hour with a 50% chance of rain. Saturday, humid and sunny, some smoke in the afternoon. Highs, middle 80s. North wind 10 to 15 miles an hour. Clear Saturday night, smoke with lows in the low 60s. Northeast wind 5 to 10 miles an hour, becoming light and variable. Sunshine Sunday, highs in the low 80s, and clear Sunday night, lows in the upper 60s. Right now it's 80 at WDOR, a sunshine and smoky haze here at WDOR. Brewers baseball back on the air tonight. The All-Star break is over. Brewers welcoming the Miami Marlins into American Family Field. 6:05 with the airtime. That means it's a 6:40 first pitch tonight on 93.9 FM WDOR. One cancellation to tell you about due to that smoke in the area. The Friends of the Yanapi State Trail have canceled their group bike ride that was scheduled for tomorrow morning. So if you're planning on taking that ride with the Friends of the Yanapi State Trail Group, not happening tomorrow. We're back into music now on WDOR with Delaney and Bonnie and Friends. Only you know and I know.

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0: That's a Police on WDOR. Can't stand losing you. We've got more music on the way. And coming up tonight, Milwaukee Brewers coming out of the All-Star break, welcoming the Miami Marlins into American Family Field for a weekend series. And of course, we'll have it for you tonight on WDOR. Airtime 6:05. 80 degrees, and we've got some sunshine, a little bit of hazy smoke still in the area. That'll be with us today and likely into tomorrow as well a little bit. Still, temperatures right now hanging in those low to mid 80s, a little bit warmer inland with south wind at 10 to 15 miles an hour. Muggy tonight, cloudy skies, a chance of showers, a slight chance of thunderstorms, lows overnight upper 60s with southwest wind 10 to 15 miles an hour. Humid and sunny Saturday, areas of smoke through the afternoon, highs in the middle 80s, north wind 10 to 15 miles an hour. Clearing up Saturday night. Well, I guess the forecast says clear, but still says smoke, so we'll see. Lows in the low 60s, northeast wind 5 to 10 miles an hour. Sunshine Saturday, highs in the lower 80s, with light and variable wind becoming south 5 to 10 miles an hour in the afternoon. 80 here at WDOR in Sturgeon Bay. More music is on the way. Due to that smoke in the area, the Friends of the Anapi State Trail have canceled their group bike ride that was scheduled for tomorrow. So take note of that if you're planning on that. More music coming up here on WDOR in Sturgeon Bay.
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6: WDOR, proudly serving Door and Kewaunee counties since 1951.

From ABC News, I'm Wayne Cabot. Taylor Farms now removing all iceberg lettuce from central Mexico after the FDA said it's a potential source of the parasite that sickened thousands across the country. Michigan has it the worst. Another 700.

0: Average six since yesterday. The CDC says it's okay to eat shredded lettuce sold in bags at grocery stores. Former CDC Chief Medical Officer Dr. Deborah Howery says government cutbacks are impacting the response.
1: You know, when you're down 30% of your workforce, you've got less boots on the ground, especially when we're in the middle of a measles outbreak, dealing with Ebola and screening passengers at airports and the recent hantavirus outbreak. So this just really, you know, tips the capacity over.
0: If you have weekend outdoor plans, air quality improvement is expected across the Ohio Valley, Northeast, Mid-Atlantic. However, parts of the Midwest and Great Lakes will continue to see dangerous levels. A word of warning here from ABC News medical contributor Dr. Alok Patel.
2: I want people to understand that if you look at the AQI, which you should do every single day, it's really calibrated for a healthy young adult. So you may not feel the difference immediately if it's 150 or so, but that can be very dangerous for sensitive individuals. And as that AQI gets higher, in fact, in New York City, it was almost 200. Almost everyone can feel it.
0: It's been close to 400 in Milwaukee, but the Brewers say tonight's game is on against the Marlins. Fans unwilling to brave the air can exchange for later. FIFA monitoring the air over New Jersey for Sunday's World Cup final. DHS Secretary Mark Wayne Mullen says states that don't investigate their voters for possible election fraud could lose federal money.
3: States must be aware of the real threats for voter registration.
0: California's Secretary of State will review the DHS claims, but says information from the president does not inspire any level of confidence. 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
0: The U.S. is now escalating the war in Iran, hitting civilian infrastructure, bridges, rail. Iran responding by hitting U.S. allies in the Gulf. ABC's Patrick Reeval at the Foreign Desk in London.
5: President Trump has suggested that they are still trying to talk with Iran. Some Iranian officials have indicated that the door to diplomacy does remain open. But the problem is right now, both sides don't seem willing to compromise. And they seem to believe that escalating can force the other side to move towards compromising and negotiations.
0: And one result of this standoff, says ABC's Elizabeth Schulze.
6: In total, a new estimate from Moody's Analytics finds that the typical American household has now spent $620 extra in gas, diesel, and jet fuel expenses in the nearly 5 months since the start of the Iran war.
0: Gas is pushing to near $4 a gallon again as global oil keeps getting more expensive today, around $88 a barrel. An attorney representing the family of Colombian man fatally shot by ICE agents in Maine says that Johann Sebastian Guerrero was here legally in the U.S. Benjamin Gideon, speaking to ABC News, raising questions about the government claims about the shooting.
7: I'm not even sure that there wasn't body cam footage, so certainly we want to get to the bottom of that.
0: In his words, we've seen this movie play out before. This government and DHS and spokespeople, he says, have zero credibility. Wayne Cabot, ABC News.
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9: Liberty, Liberty, Liberty, Liberty. make that 80 degrees here at WDOR and WDOR-FM in Sturgeon Bay. A warm and humid afternoon, sunshine, areas of smoke still hanging with us. And as you just heard on the news, that's going to stick with us for a couple of days for sure. High temperatures, mid-80s as we get through the rest of the day. South wind, 10 to 15 miles an hour. Muggy tonight, areas of smoke, cloudy skies, chance of showers with a slight chance of thunderstorms, lows in the upper 60s. Southeast wind, 10 to 15 miles an hour. Chance of rain tonight is 50%. Tomorrow, humid, sunny, areas of smoke through the afternoon. Temperatures middle 80s. North wind 10 to 15 miles an hour. Clear Saturday night, more smoke, lows in the low 60s. Northeast wind 5 to 10 miles an hour, becoming light and variable. Sunday, some sunshine, highs in the low 80s with light and variable wind, and clear skies Sunday night, lows in the upper 60s. 80 degrees at WDOR at 6 after 3 o'clock. 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We'll follow that with the WDOR local news update.
10: From ABC News, Tech Trends. Some people with Samsung phones are seeing red. Reports have been floating around of phantom reddish-pink boxes showing up on screens of some Galaxy S26 Ultra phones. Samsung says it's a software issue, not a hardware one, and a fix is on the way. The company behind the AI Grok is suing a man accused of using it to create sexualized images of real people. Reuters says this is one of the first lawsuits brought by an AI company against a user. New York's governor casting an AI eye on state laws. Governor Kathy Hochul tells Bloomberg her office used AI to go through, quote, every single rule, regulation, and policy looking for anything outdated. And with college move-in days coming up, Google says lots of people are looking for dorm decorating ideas. The search for dorm designer jumped 525% in the last month. Some of the top decorating trends, beach, boho, and coastal. With Tech Trends, Michelle Franzen, ABC News.
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17: 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This is Paul Wanish reporting. We'll have the latest update on this area's air quality advisory from Canadian wildfires and the navigation warning for area boaters through 8 o'clock this evening. And Door County Circuit Court Judge Jennifer Miller recently ruled to continue with the temporary order halting further tree cutting in Pottawatomie State Park. Gibraltar Schools Superintendent Brett Stalsland gives us another update on the referendum construction this summer on campus. Tomorrow is the annual Door County Book and Author Fair in Sturgeon Bay's Martin Park. And Elizabeth Tracy from Johns Hopkins discusses blood markers to indicate cardiovascular disease in today's medical report. You'll hear these stories and more during today's evening edition of WDOR Local News. This is Paul Wanish reporting.
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0: Robert Palmer on WDOR in Sturgeon Bay, where it is 81 degrees, and we've got some sunshine mixed with that smoke from those Canadian and Minnesota wildfires. So dealing with that, warm and humid as we head through the late afternoon. Temperatures low to mid 80s, south wind 10 to 15 miles an hour. Muggy tonight, some smoke through the evening, cloudy, a chance of showers, a slight chance of thunderstorms, lows in the upper 60s. Tomorrow, humid, sunny, more areas of smoke through the day, highs middle 80s on Saturday, north wind 10 to 15 miles an hour. Clear Saturday night, smoky with lows in the low 60s, and Sunday, sunshine, highs in the lower 80s. 81 here at WDOR in Sturgeon Bay. We roll along with more music right after this.
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1: From ABC News, I'm Wayne Cabot. Nighttime in the Gulf brings another round of American strikes on Iran, putting pressure on U.S. Gulf allies, where Iran is attacking back, and on global energy, as oil soars back above $87 a barrel. In an address last night to the nation, President Trump insisted that the war is going well. ABC's Louis Martinez says there's no end in sight.
2: There's no indication that the pace is going to slow down, and we're now 7 days in a row with multiple waves sometimes striking facilities around the Strait of Hormuz, and now even further inland into that area then in southern Iran. But what we're seeing is the striking of dual-use targets. What does that mean? That means like civilian structures that could also be used militarily.
1: The U.S. expanding, hitting more bridges.

0: energy sites in Iran, which is firing back with missiles into the mediator nation, Qatar, and also into Kuwait, damaging drinking water plants in that desert nation. The FDA says Taylor Farms is a potential source of the parasite that has sickened thousands across the country. Taylor Farms is removing iceberg lettuce from central Mexico from the U.S. market. The CDC says bagged lettuce is safe to eat. Still, says a former CDC chief medical officer, Dr. Deb Howry.
1: We need to continue to, you know, wash vegetables very thoroughly, particularly lettuce at this time.
0: President Trump saying in a social media post that the U.S. will hold Canada responsible for the wildfires. This response from Doug Ford, the premier of Ontario.
2: They don't understand that Ontario is twice the size of Texas. And unfortunately, these fires that have happened in the U.S. every single year, we're there to support our great U.S. neighbors. And it's unfortunate they want to politicize this when people's lives are on the line.
0: Trump says Canada isn't maintaining its forests. You're listening to ABC News.
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0: Homeland Security Secretary Mark Wayne Mullen has sent letters off to four states claiming a 250,000 potential non-citizens registered in California, Nevada, New Jersey, and Pennsylvania.
7: President Trump is correct when he said that election security is national security.
0: ABC News White House correspondent Karen Travers.
8: Democrats took a take last night that it was the president saying these things in order to lay the groundwork to challenge future elections. Now, many accused him of having a backwards look, that he just can't get over his election loss in 2020 to Joe Biden, but that this is not just about his grievances about a past election, but that he's trying to set things up for future elections.
0: The Bipartisan Policy Center says most of the people being singled out are citizens who are misidentified by outdated information or clerical errors. Apple surpassing NVIDIA in market value, putting it back on top as the world's most valuable company. Concerns about chip stocks have the NASDAQ down more than 1% at the close, the S&P with its first losing week in a month. Netflix is down more than 7%, fears of it's growing too slowly. A hacker has gained access to part of the Coca-Cola computer network tied to a dairy company it owns. It's shutting down production at that dairy in connection with a ransomware event. The Associated Press reports the NFL is suspending Arizona Cardinals executive Ryan Gold for violating the gambling policy. Wayne Cabot, ABC News.
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10: Five after four, we have 85 degrees in Sturgeon Bay. Here's a look at your weather forecast. This afternoon, very warm and humid, mostly sunny. Areas of smoke, highs in the mid-80s. Light south winds. Tonight, muggy. Areas of smoke, mostly cloudy. 50% chance of showers and a slight chance of thunderstorms. Lows in the upper 60s. Tomorrow, Saturday, humid, mostly sunny. Areas of smoke in the afternoon, highs in the mid-80s. Tomorrow night, mostly clear, smoke, lows in the lower 60s. Northeast wind 5 to 10 miles an hour, becoming variable. Sunday, sunny, highs in the lower 80s, light and variable wind becoming south in the afternoon. Sunday night, mostly clear, lows in the upper 60s. Monday, very warm and humid, 80% chance of showers, with a chance of thunderstorms, highs in the upper 80s. Monday night, 70% chance of rain, muggy, lows in the mid 60s. 85 degrees in Sturgeon Bay. 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
11: I'm Chad Michaels. Here's what we have on our WDUR Sports Report for today. Door County League Baseball coming up tonight. Egg Harbor's at Institute. Indians are 2-7. Cubs are 0-9. First pitch tonight is at 7:30. The Kirk Schleicher Tribute around 7 o'clock at Sebastopol Town Park in Institute. American Legion Baseball from the 17U Regionals yesterday at Marinette, Kewaunee County. Beat Green Bay Southwest 10-1. Lakers scored 7 runs in the third. They will play West De Pere tonight at 7 o'clock. De Pere beat Anapi yesterday 15-5. Trailblazers are playing Marinette in an elimination game this afternoon. Also on the local report today, latest standings as the latest post on the Kewaunee-Door County Salmon Tournament. Algoma's William Hackett in first at 27.39 pounds. Jeff Hartfield of from the Upper Peninsula, Michigan at 27.36 pounds. Those both weighed in around Algoma, I believe, and Todd Weiss of Green Bay weighed in at Washington Island, third place, 25.68 pounds. Top 122, 20 pounds or better. You can follow along online on the KD Salmon Tournament Facebook page. It does run through midday on Sunday. Brewers return from the All-Star break tonight, opening a three-game series with the Marlins. Brewers at 59-37 lead the Central by 5 games. Marlins are 52-45 after a slow start. They're 4 games behind the Braves in the East. Logan Henderson starts tonight for the Brewers, 3-1, an ERA of 3.18. Marlins counter with ace Sandy Alcantara, 10-5, an ERA of 3.99. Coverage begins at 6:05 tonight on WDUR. Cubs hosting the Twins for a weekend series. Game 1 tonight at 7:05 at the Friendly Confines. Pirates at Cleveland. Reds and Rockies. Also, St. Louis is at Arizona. Brewers have signed 5 of their draft picks. They did that yesterday, including third-round pick outfielder Kyle Jones of Florida. Arizona high school first baseman Kellen Tom, taken in the 8th round, also signed. He was an Arizona commit. Major League Baseball has released their 2027 regular season schedule, assuming there's not a lockout. Brewers would begin the season at home against the Los Angeles Angels March 25th next year. Brewers' longest homestand would be in mid-July, and their longest homestand that same month. In regards to the Cubs, the Brewers have 7 games against their division rivals in April and May of next year. But let's worry about this year first. Brewers have a 5-game lead on the Cubs and the rest of the division in the NL Central. NBA investigating the 4-year, $64 million contract extension guard Gary Trent Jr. signed with the Bucks. He's coming off the worst season of his career, and experts say he normally would have signed a minimum or near-minimum deal. CBS Sports reports accusations that the money is payback for the last 2 contracts that Trent signed with the Bucks that were still below market value, or well below market value. The Bucks have never been penalized for circumventing NBA cap rules, but it has for violations of free agency rules. And recruiting efforts by the Wisconsin football coaches have earned a commitment from 4-star linebacker prospect Cale Britt. He's the first commitment for the recruiting class of 2028. Had offers or recruiting stops at Notre Dame, Alabama, and Virginia Tech. Our look at the Door County Baseball League tomorrow morning inside the box score. That goes at 10:30. There's a DCL game tonight at Harbor at Institute. The other games all coming up on Sunday. Brewers and Marlins tonight and through the weekend on 93.9 FM. 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
14: This is your Door County Fishery Report from Howie's Tackle and Archery in Sturgeon Bay. I'm Lance Levine reporting. Well, the 2026 Katy Salmon Tournament is well on its way, and what a tournament it has been. The unbelievably great fishing that we've experienced for the past, I'd say, month, has definitely not let up a bit. Piles of fish are still getting caught pretty much on a daily basis. And along with the fantastic numbers, there are some very quality fish being brought to the scales. The top 100 fish in the Katy tourney are all over 20 pounds as of now, and four of them are over 25 pounds, with the largest fish up until this point weighing it at 27.39 pounds, caught by William Hackett out of Algoma. And in an extremely close second, just one alewife short of the leader, a 27.36 pounder, also caught in Algoma by Jeff Hartfield. For up-to-date info on the KD tournament, including photos and the full leaderboard, go to their Facebook page at KD Salmon Tournament. And as for the fishing overall in the lake, it's been pretty much everything working right now. Pretty much any bait you throw in the water at these salmon, as long as you're out there at the right time, definitely working. Every other person that walks through our door has something different than the next fisherman, and that fisherman says it's working the best. So that tells me everything is working pretty well. The most chaotic action still during the low light hours, both morning and evening. Make sure you get out there extremely early and plan on staying late, because that's the best bite. There is also, with the latest west winds, the wind direction definitely dictates water temp, so there has been some pretty darn good action near shore, shallow water action. So if you're a shore fisherman and you want to try to catch a salmon, now is your chance. Anytime we get a predominantly westerly winds, it'll cool the lake shore water off, and it'll give shore fishermen opportunities to catch some fish from those break walls. So give that a go. Anytime there's west winds, try her out. The bass fishing reports, well, they've been pretty darn good also in recent days, as those fish seem to be quite active as of late. The bite to the north, especially Washington Island, has been on fire, according to reports, as it just opened up in early July, July 1st to be exact. Shorty tubes, paddle tails, Ned rigs, dark sleepers, and hair jigs always working. And with those fish chasing around a bit more, spy baits, definitely must-haves, those chatter baits and spinner baits we're always talking about. And on those slick days, which we have quite a few of them from time to time, make sure you have a topwater bait on. That bite is really awesome when those bass are chasing and hitting on top. As for the best depths, I've been saying in the past few reports, and it's going to stand true right now, you really need to fish all the depths. You got to fish as shallow as 3 foot of water. I talked to a gentleman just the other day that he said there was 100, 150 bass on a 3 foot hump that he right on top. So you got to fish shallow. Those fish disappeared, and then he found that same group of fish, he figured, on shore. So they really move. It's all wind dictated, so chase that wind around. Definitely got to fish it all, 20 foot to 3 foot of water. The perch fishing reports, well, they've been much better as we figured they would as the water warms. A few good spots to try, pretty much the same spots year in and year out this time of year. The bay is a little sturgeon, Riley's Bay, Sawyer Harbor, and of course the Sturgeon Bay Shipping Channel, in and out of by those marinas around the edges of the shipping channel also. And don't be afraid some of that deep, try some of that deeper water mud. We had some good reports down in around that Shooter's Dock area and Wright's Cove area. Fathead minnows, crawler pieces, and redworms. Definitely live baits of choice. And, of course, casting with small plastics like you're always hearing me talk about. Little small 2- and 3-inch plastics. Just a couple of the good plastics like from Kitech that work real good for those perch. And there are a few walleyes getting caught. Some guys are having really, really good luck on the walleye. Some are just having okay luck. Some guys aren't fishing them yet because it's usually not time. But it seems like the walleye fishing's getting going. A lot of the folks are spotting it with their electronics and casting jigs and crawlers at them, desk-style jigs, some shiver minnows, some jig and spoons like Binks, for example. Pretty much from up, all the way up past Chambers Island down to the bottom of the bay in certain areas. So the walleye bite is fair, I would say. Definitely worth trying it. If you want to troll, flicker minnows and crawler harnesses is the ticket for trolling. And like I said, casting is very fun this time of year, especially when they start chasing around. Thanks again to all the local guides, local fishermen, and visiting fishermen that share information with us so we can provide the most accurate and informative report possible. From Howie's Tackle and Archery in Sturgeon Bay, this has been Lance Levine reporting. Be safe, have fun, good luck fishing, and don't forget to buy those KD tickets, everybody.
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0: Gas, diesel, and jet fuel expenses in the nearly 5 months since the start of the Iran war. Of course, that comes on top of years of stubbornly high prices for other everyday costs like housing, utilities, and groceries. One other ripple effect here, when inflation is rising, we typically see borrowing costs go up. Mortgage rates did just hit their highest level in nearly a year.
1: It's okay to eat bagged lettuce, says the CDC, because it's not part of the batch suspected of sickening thousands. 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
1: Texas Governor Greg Abbott says more than 2 feet of rain means rivers are still rising.
5: You got the Nueces River, the Sabinal River, the Frio River, Leona River. I would say, as of right now, of those four, the one river that remains the greatest danger to this community is the Nueces River.
1: Floodwaters collapsed a highway bridge in Uvalde. 200 have been rescued in Texas Hill Country. 2 people have died. An accomplished actress who is best known for her role in a Christmas classic has died. ABC's Brian Clark has details.
6: Brenda Fricker appeared in more than 90 films and television shows over a 60-year career that included an Academy Award for Best Supporting Actress for her role in My Left Foot. She was the first Irish actress to win an Oscar, but she was probably best known in this country for her role as the Pigeon Lady.
7: It's Christmas Eve. Good deeds count for extra tonight.
8: They do?
7: Of course they do.
6: Her role alongside Macaulay Culkin in the Christmas classic Home Alone 2. Brenda Fricker was 81. Ireland's deputy prime minister said the country's lost a national treasure. Brian Clark, ABC News.
1: No women allowed. Japan's parliament revising its 19th century imperial house law by insisting only paternal lineage men can become emperor. Prime Minister Takayuchi saying the male bloodline is the only source of the emperor's authority and legitimacy. I'm Wayne Cabot, ABC News.
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13: 5 after 5, we have 85 degrees in Sturgeon Bay, the Wisconsin DNR has extended the air quality advisory for the entire WDOR broadcast area until 6 p.m. Follow your asthma action plan and keep quick relief medicine handy. 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If you have any of these, contact your health care provider. 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There is a smoke, mostly cloudy, chance of showers, slight chance of thunderstorms, 50% chance of rain, lows in the upper 60s. Tomorrow, Saturday, humid, mostly sunny, areas of smoke in the afternoon, highs in the mid-80s. Tomorrow night, mostly clear, smoke, lows in the lower 60s. Sunday, sunny, highs in the lower 80s. Sunday night, mostly clear, lows in the upper 80s. Monday, very warm and humid, 80% chance of rain, highs in the upper 80s. Monday night, 70% chance of rain, muggy, lows in the mid-60s. 85 degrees in Sturgeon Bay.
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11: I'm Ed Mankin. Another one of golf's majors continues in England with second-round action of the 145th Open. Lucas Herbert sits atop the leaderboard. He is now 8-under for the tournament after two rounds. He was at par after round one, but shot a 62 in the second round. Cameron Young and Jackson Suber are two strokes back of Herbert at 6-under. Suber had the lead going into round two. The first full night of baseball since the All-Star break is set for tonight. Among the games will be an interleague clash at Wrigley Field between the Cubs and the Twins. Both teams hold a playoff spot in the wildcard race, with both still hoping to make a run at a division crown. The Cubs are five back of the first-place Brewers, while the Twins trail the Guardians and White Sox by three games. Meanwhile, despite being a game under 500, the Mariners are just a game and a half behind first-place Texas in the American League West. The Mariners host the Giants later tonight. Last night, the Mets beat the Phillies in the only game on the schedule. The teams dealt with thick smoke impacting much of the Northeast from Canadian wildfires. ESPN's Eduardo Perez said it made for a difficult night for both the Phillies and the Mets.
14: It's pretty smoky. At the beginning, you're like, okay, this is going to be not so bad. But I think, and let's give Major League Baseball and the Philadelphia Phillies and Mets credit for moving it up an hour, because you could tell it was getting worse and worse as the game was going on. And we were concerned even with pop-ups.
11: Meanwhile, with the smoke continuing in the Northeast, the World Cup final is set for Sunday in North Jersey. However, sources tell ESPN the game is still set to be played as scheduled, with conditions in the air expected to improve over the weekend. And the start of the first training camp of the NFL season is underway. Rookies have reported today for the defending world champion Seahawks, with veterans scheduled to join them in 1 week.
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17: Good afternoon, this is Lakehedge Wealth Advisor, Senior Wealth Advisor Mike Stefani with today's closing market report for Friday, July 17th. Stocks fell on Friday, with Wall Street posting a weekly decline as traders weighed on the latest moves in semiconductor names along with recent quarterly reports. The broad market S&P 500 index lost 1.01% today to end the day at 74.57, while the NASDAQ Composite dropped 1.4% to end the day at 25,520 as tech stocks came under scrutiny. The Dow Jones Industrial Average fell 406 points or 0.77% to close at 52,146. The major stock benchmarks did notch weekly losses as well, with the S&P 500 off 1.6% for the week. The NASDAQ slid 2.9%, while the Dow slid 0.9% for the week. Semiconductors were hit especially hard earlier today after Chinese startup Moonshot AI unveiled a new model that said it narrows the gap with top offerings in the U.S. Alongside chips, shares of Netflix were a major laggard today, Friday, falling more than 7% as the company's forecast failed to ease investors' concerns that growth is slowing for Netflix. Further escalations in the U.S.-Iran war also remained in focus, with oil prices rising in the wake of news. In the credit markets, the benchmark 10-year Treasury closed unchanged at 4.55%. Turning to stocks of local interest at the closing bell, everything slipped just a bit, so I'll just read closing values. Associated Bank was $31.34 a share to close. Nicolet was $169.77. Manitowoc Company, $13.03 a share. Oshkosh Truck, $143.66 a share. Harley-Davidson, $26.58 a share. Kimberly-Clark, $108.35. Procter & Gamble, $149.98 a share. And Wisconsin Energy's rounded out our local stocks, closing at $113.35 a share. To recap the day, stocks did slip on Friday. 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
18: 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Any investor who attempts to mimic the performance of an index would incur fees and expenses, which would reduce returns. 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
18: With WDOR News, I'm Danny Allen. The Wisconsin Department of Natural Resources continued its air quality advisory today to last through 6 o'clock. But the National Weather Service Green Bay office says the smoke will still be here at unhealthy levels through at least Saturday. That smoke has been moving from west to east with a little clearing. However, a second wave of smoke is expected to hit the area again on Saturday. They still recommend everyone to reduce outdoor activity if possible. A dense smoke advisory will continue for maritime traffic on the Bay of Green Bay through 8 o'clock tonight. Low visibility will make navigation difficult, so if you must be out on the water, proceed with caution. Make sure all of your running lights are on and remember to use your radar and compass. The local nonprofit calling itself PATCH, or Potawatomi Advocates for Trees, Conservation, and Heritage, filed suit against the Wisconsin DNR regarding this spring's tree removal in the Potawatomi State Park. And on June 19th, Judge Jennifer Miller ruled that further tree removal in the park must stop. A follow-up hearing was held earlier this week where Judge Miller listened to statements and responses from PATCH attorney Brian Potts and Wisconsin DNR attorney Gabe Johnson Karp regarding the legality of the DNR's tree removal and if it was conducted without proper public notice. Judge Miller decided to continue with the current temporary order at this time, barring any further tree cutting, but no decision was made regarding a permanent injunction. In Door County, there are approximately 2,000 residents collecting food share benefits, roughly 1 in 5 people. Nearly half of them are actively employed. Most Door County food pantry managers have reported a 25% increase in the number of guests they see, as each pantry sees an average of 400 people per month. The increase is likely due to recent increased barriers in receiving benefits. The nutritional quality of these foods has been addressed in recent years since the COVID pandemic, and Door County Community Foundation Philanthropic Services Officer Adam Peranto shares how they are now sourcing some food items locally.
0: The Door County Food Pantry Coalition has developed a lot of new partnerships over the last couple of years to get local, healthy, nutritious food into pantries and make sure their shelves are regularly stocked with that. We've had a few fun partnerships with UW Extension and some other partners, and then also a lot of connections with local businesses that have allowed us to get eggs from Waseda Farms, venison that is donated by local hunters, salmon that's being harvested by the DNR through Strawberry Creek in the annual salmon run, things that are here locally in Door County that we can collect and donate to food pantries.
18: With the importance of fruits and vegetables to a healthy diet, the Door County Food Pantry Coalition has been working with UW Extension Nutrition Coordinator Laura Apfelbeck. She says they've been finding ways to get more fresh produce into the pantries.
2: We've had some really good attempts to increase fresh produce availability through collective purchasing. So having pantries band together and purchase wholesale rather than grocery store prices, and that's been a really good success for us. We want to fit what's culturally appropriate and foods that people enjoy, as well as healthy foods.
18: They've also been working with the Sturgeon Bay Farmers Market to collect excess produce for area pantries, thanks to the generosity of local vendors. Peranto tells us more about the accessibility of these area pantries.
0: This north pantry is on the island, and we have 10 on the main peninsula as far south as Maplewood and everywhere in between. And all of the pantries, they have their own operations and hours, and they do things in whatever way works best for their pantry. Some of them are 24/7 access, where if you need food at 2 in the morning, you can go there and get food. And others are larger operations and bigger pantries with more options. But here in Door County, we're proud to say that if you're experiencing hunger, there's a place to go for help.
18: They've also been promoting the Plant a Row initiative, which involves area gardeners intentionally growing extra produce specifically for donations to a food pantry. Those interested in donating to area pantries can contact the Door County Community Foundation by calling 920-746-1786. There's still some work being done on the Gibraltar Schools campus through the summer with their referendum construction project. The front parking area of the campus has been torn up all spring, but Superintendent Brett Stausland recently shared the good news about the completion of that job, in addition to recent work on the new art classroom spaces.
22: The parking lot finally has been graded, and the binder coat is being put on for the asphalt, and that's probably the biggest thing that's happening. The other thing is, behind our school, what was our cafeteria and lunchroom is being turned into middle school, high school art. So they've gutted those spaces, and now new walls are starting to come in. Cinder block walls, because one of them is the kiln room, other stuff is storage.
18: As for the old kitchen area, Stausland shared a list of work yet to be done in that area, but he's hoping that will be done in the next 2 or 3 weeks.
22: And then, you know, where the kitchen was, like where the freezer and the refrigerator part came out, that was all sunken in, so that had to be filled in with new, fresh concrete. They had to clean up the ceiling because those are going to be open ceilings, and has to get painted. So they still think they'll be done by end of July, you know, first week of August with all that. But we're going to try to hold them to that.
18: The old gym floor is currently being sanded and restriped, and then the new gymnasium just received some new modern equipment. Stausland adds that there's still some landscaping to get done, and that work may last into the fall.
22: Our new sound system is in the new gymnasium, and it sounds absolutely fabulous. We've had new video scoreboards that just were installed last week, and one thing that we added in anticipation, shot clocks for basketball. So they're being installed at some point this week. We've got landscaping that's really finished up in the back of our school, and once all the asphalt is in and the front will eventually have similar landscaping. But we're not too worried about that. That will happen even if it's in the fall. We'll get that taken care of.
18: Stausland says the good news is that come the first day of classes in September, all of the staff who were moved during the long construction period will be in their new permanent workspaces, and regular construction can move forward without hindrance. Right on Door County's published author collective presents its 6th annual Door County Book and Author Fair Saturday morning from 8 until noon in Sturgeon Bay's Martin Park. There will be dozens of local authors with their books available for sale and book signing, and you'll be able to talk with them about their works and the creative process. There will be novelists, nonfiction writers, children's book writers, poets, and more. The Door County Bookmobile will also be there, and everyone will be welcome to tour the historic resource. Children will also be eligible for a free book in the Bookmobile as well. This will all be occurring during the nearby Sturgeon Bay Farmers Market, so it will be convenient to attend and enjoy both events. It's the 6th annual Door County Book and Author Fair Saturday morning at Sturgeon Bay's Martin Park. The Zion United Methodist Church on County Road F invites the public to its 145-year anniversary celebration of the Zion Church Cemetery on Saturday from 10 until 2. Over the years, this cemetery has been known as the Reinhardt Family Cemetery, the Evangelical United Brethren Cemetery, the Gibraltar Cemetery, the Maple Grove Cemetery, and today it is the Zion Church Cemetery. Some of the area's earliest settlers' names can be found on the headstones, including the Sohns, the Frankies, the Reinhards, and the Goggers, who all came together long ago to form the Zion Church congregation. The celebration will include historical and genealogical displays, along with guided tours highlighting the stories of the area's early settlers now at rest in the cemetery. Again, that will be Saturday from 10 until 2. That is at 8781 County Road F, midway between Fish Creek and Bailey's Harbor. Next week, Saturday, will be the Southern Door Firefighter Picnic and Parade in downtown Forestville. The lineup for the parade begins at 10:30 on Mill Road. That begins marching through downtown Forestville at 11. This year's parade theme is Christmas in July. The parade is followed by the picnic itself at the fire station. There will be plenty of good food as they're offering burgers, brats, booyah, beer, and other beverages, and much more. Other events during the picnic include a silent auction, bucket raffles, meat raffles, gun raffles, 50-50, kids games, a bounce house, and a coin pit. There will be a live DJ playing music from noon until 4, and then the president's play from 6 until 10. There will also be merchandise and craft vendors, and all proceeds from the event will be used to equip and support the Southern Door Fire Department. There'll be a Sister Bay Fire Safety Trainer on site for a live demonstration and education with a car extrication at 1 o'clock. Again, it's all happening next week, Saturday, July 25th, at the Southern Door Fire Station in downtown Forestville. What markers are found in blood that indicate cardiovascular risk? Elizabeth Tracy reports.
3: Cholesterol found in your blood is just the beginning of the story when it comes to markers found there that are indicative of cardiovascular risk. A relative newcomer is apolipoprotein A, which is genetically determined, says Roger Blumenthal, a cardiologist at Johns Hopkins and chair of a committee that just updated cholesterol guidelines for the American College of Cardiology. And there are others.
4: Apolipoprotein B is important, and another one that we talked about was high sensitivity C-reactive protein. That's also a sign of increased risk of cardiometabolic disease, often with some increased weight in the midsection, and these are people who probably benefit even more from lowering their cholesterol and blood pressure. For the most part, it's a standard lipid panel and a good history, but there are some other blood tests and selective use of imaging that can help us a lot.
3: Blumenthal emphasizes that prevention is key. At Johns Hopkins, I'm Elizabeth Tracy.
18: This week's WDOR birthday winner is Caleb Clark. Caleb receives a gift certificate for a free dine-in 16-inch thin crust pizza and a personal-sized birthday cake from Sonny's Italian Kitchen and Pizzeria of Sturgeon Bay. 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
18: WDOR News continues with these funeral announcements. Robert W. Olson, 88 years old of Ellison Bay and Sturgeon Bay, passed away peacefully at home June 28th with his wife at his side after living with pancreatic cancer the past 3 years. He was born August 16th of 1937 in Sturgeon Bay, son of the late Clyde and Bessie Olson, and graduated from Gibraltar High School in 1955. On December 26th of 1964, he married Carol Sievertson. Memorial services will be held at Bayview Lutheran Church on Saturday. Visitation will begin at 10 a.m. with a service to follow at 11. Bob will be laid to rest at a later date at the Bayside Cemetery in Sturgeon Bay. That for Robert W. Olson, 88, of Ellison Bay and Sturgeon Bay. Brian E. Vandewall, 77 years old, of Washington Island, passed away July 1st at his home. He was born November 23rd of 1948 in Mishawaka, Indiana, son of the late Renee and Elsie Vandewall. He married Susan Heft in Kohler, Wisconsin, June 3rd of 1993. Brian was the founder and CEO of Vandewall & Associates of Milwaukee and Madison, was a serial entrepreneur involved with Island Wheat Beer, Death's Door Spirits, and restored and relaunched the Washington Hotel and Restaurant on Washington Island. Private graveside services will be held on Saturday, 11 a.m. at the Washington Island Cemetery for Brian E. Vandewall, 77, of Washington Island. Stephen Caleb Brandt, 41 years old, of Northern Door County, passed away recently. He was born November 3rd of 1984 and worked in the trade of granite polishing and installation for 20 years. Stephen's life will be celebrated Sunday at 2 o'clock at Shepherd of the Bay Lutheran Church in Ellison Bay. A time of fellowship will be held immediately following the service in memory of Stephen Caleb Brandt, 41, of Northern Door County. That is the evening report of local news brought to you on WDOR by the Door County Co-op's True Value Hardware Stores and by The Noshery, Door County's premier board game cafe in downtown Sturgeon Bay, featuring the largest selection of board games in the county. For WDOR News, I'm Danny Allen.
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18: With Kewaunee County News on WDOR, I'm Danny Allen. The City of Algoma notifying visitors and residents of a change in a traffic pattern in the city. It will take place at the intersection of Feld Street and Miller Street, where currently there are stop signs on Feld Street. But beginning July 27th, the city will make it a temporary four-way stop. Stop signs will be equipped with some orange flags to alert drivers of the change. Then, just about a week later, the temporary four-way stop will be removed, and Miller Street will now become the street that has the stop signs at that intersection. Traffic on Feld Street will be no longer required to stop at that intersection. Use some extra caution while traveling through the area during that transition. Watch out for those temporary stop signs with the orange flags and be prepared for that new traffic pattern in the city of Algoma. Concert in the Park season continues, and the schedule has Kewaunee's Music in the Park Sunday evening with a special performance from Frank's Dinner Theater. That will take place at Harbor Park on the corner of Milwaukee and Harrison Streets from 5 until 7:30 Sunday night. Algoma will be celebrating its Night Out Tuesday night from 6 until 8 o'clock at the Algoma High School, a free community event where you can visit with first responders from Algoma and surrounding communities. Also, different vendors and agencies throughout Kewaunee County will be there. There will be some emergency vehicles on site for the kids to check out, some free food and refreshments with hot dogs, ice cream, and booyah. Come on out, meet some great first responders and local business owners as well. That's Tuesday night in Algoma from 6 until 8 at the Algoma High School. Then the National Night Out will be celebrated locally in Kewaunee at the Kewaunee Elementary School staff parking lot. A similar event will take place August 3rd from 5 until 7 with food and refreshments, local law enforcement, first responder vehicles, and more. That is Kewaunee County News on WDOR. I'm Danny Allen.
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10: I'm Chad Michaels. Here's what we have on our WDUR Sports Report for today. Door County League Baseball coming up tonight. Egg Harbor's at Institute. Indians are 2-7. Cubs are 0-9. First pitch tonight is at 7:30. The Kirk Schleicher Tribute around 7 o'clock at Sebastopol Town Park in Institute. American Legion Baseball from the 17U Regionals yesterday at Marinette, Kewaunee County, beat Green Bay Southwest 10-1. Lakers scored 7 runs in the third. They will play West De Pere tonight at 7 o'clock. De Pere beat Annapie yesterday 15-5. Trailblazers are playing Marinette in an elimination game this afternoon. Also on the local report today, latest standings as the latest post on the Kewaunee Door County Salmon Tournament. Algoma's William Hackett in first at 27.39 pounds. Jeff Hartfield from the Upper Peninsula, Michigan at 27.36 pounds. Those both weighed in around Algoma, I believe. And Todd Weiss of Green Bay weighed in at Washington Island, third place, 25.68 pounds. Top 122, 20 pounds or better. You can follow along online on the Katie Salmon Tournament Facebook page. It does run through midday on Sunday. Brewers return from the All-Star break tonight, opening a three-game series with the Marlins. Brewers at 59-37 lead the Central by 5 games. Marlins are 52-45 after a slow start. They're 4 games behind the Braves in the East. Logan Henderson starts tonight for the Brewers, 3-1, an ERA of 3.18. Marlins counter with ace Sandy Alcantara, 10-5, an ERA of 3.99. Coverage begins at 6:05 tonight on WDUR. Cubs hosting the Twins for a weekend series. Game 1 tonight at 7:05 at the Friendly Confines. Pirates at Cleveland. Reds and Rockies. Also, St. Louis is at Arizona. Brewers have signed 5 of their draft picks. They did that yesterday, including third-round pick outfielder Kyle Jones of Florida. Arizona high school first baseman Kellen Tom, taken in the 8th round, also signed. He was an Arizona commit. Major League Baseball has released their 2027 regular season schedule, assuming there's not a lockout. Brewers would begin the season at home against the Los Angeles Angels March 25th next year. Brewers' longest homestand would be in mid-July, and their longest homestand that same month. In regards to the Cubs, the Brewers have 7 games against their division rivals in April and May of next year. But let's worry about this year first. Brewers have a 5-game lead on the Cubs and the rest of the division in the NL Central. NBA investigating the 4-year, $64 million contract extension guard Gary Trent Jr. signed with the Bucks. He's coming off the worst season of his career, and experts say he normally would have signed a minimum or near-minimum deal. CBS Sports reports accusations that the money is payback for the last 2 contracts that Trent signed with the Bucks that were still below market value, or well below market value. The Bucks have never been penalized for circumventing NBA cap rules, but it has for violations of free agency rules. And recruiting efforts by the Wisconsin football coaches have earned a commitment from 4-star linebacker prospect Cale Britt. He's the first commitment for the recruiting class of 2028. Head offers are recruiting stops at Notre Dame, Alabama, and Virginia Tech. Our look at the Door County Baseball League tomorrow morning inside the box score. That goes at 10:30. There's a DCL game tonight at Harbor at Institute. The other games all coming up on Sunday. Brewers and Marlins tonight and through the weekend on 93.9 FM. With the WDOR Sports Report, I'm Chad Michaels.
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8: It is Friday. 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It is the July edition of Bowling with Bowl. Michelle Fannin joining us on a Friday. Michelle, how are you?
11: I'm good, Nick. How are you?
8: Road to recovery. I'll be ready for bowling season. You're going to have a, you already mentioned it once, you're going to have a brand new rebuilt team, at least health-wise, for bowling this year.
11: We are. I think we need to change our team name, actually. I've been kind of brainstorming, okay. But we definitely are rebuilt.
8: The Bionic Bowlers.
11: Bowlers.
8: Some of us. Some, well, you had the hand, and then we had Mike with his hip, and now my elbow.
11: I know.
8: Seriously.
11: All three of us.
8: Right? I think I can work out a sponsorship for us.
11: Watch
8: somewhere.
11: Out.
8: You know, get a sponsorship for... I got an idea who we should contact, where some of our money went to. All right. All right, with they could refund a little bit. With that being said, again, here we are in July. We're creeping closer to the. I know you probably don't want to push it and make it any quicker than it is, but it does come fast at this point. Right after the 4th of July, all of a sudden, bowling season is quickly upon us.
11: It does actually, Nick. When I was working last night, two bowlers asked me when the season started. So that I told them. Almost all the leagues start after Labor Day. We do have a couple that start the week before Labor Day. So all the meetings will be like the third week in August. Yep. So we still got...
8: Got some time.
11: A good month.
8: Right.
11: About 5 weeks maybe before the meetings start. So
8: you have a good month to relax before we come back and do this show in August. And then we'll be talking about meeting dates and who to contact. But if someone does want to sign up for a league or put their name in as maybe a sub, you can contact... They can contact the lanes now.
11: Actually... Absolutely, they can. Actually, a gentleman signed up last night for the Tuesday Radical Majors League. No, full-time bowler.
8: Full-time bowler. Oh,
11: so he signed up last night. So it's never too early to sign up.
8: Sounds good. So keep that in mind. You do have summer activities taking place. Should we start with the summer bowling leagues?
11: Absolutely. So we do have two leagues. We have our adult youth league and then our two-person mixed league. So some top scores this past week. TJ Lattenbach had a 717 with a 280. Chris Blish, 627. Angela LaPlante had a 638. And then on to our adult youth, which is the High Rollers League. Angela LaPlante had a 582. Amanda Shepard had a 268 game. Dominic Blish had a 233 game. Alex Shepard had a 223 game. Alex Shepard had a 655, and Dominic Blish had a 658. So congratulations to all
8: good
11: them.
8: Good scores
11: for summer, yes.
8: Absolutely. Volleyball is underway as well.
11: Yes. Right now in our women's league, Extreme Detail is leading and then Trillion Diamonds. And in our A division, Coed Birmingham's and then Pooh's Corner. And in our B division for Coed, we have the Ball Handlers and Bridge Up Brewing.
8: And Bags on Wednesday nights.
11: Yes, Wednesday night, our Bags League.
8: Mm-hmm.
11: So they've been having a good time. They finally had a good night this week without the rain.
8: Mother Nature somewhat cooperated. They could see the boards
11: they could
8: all right.
11: See them, yes. They said they were a little sticky, though. They told me the bags were not sliding.
8: Okay.
11: So it must have been a little bit of the humidity as well. I'm not
8: maybe
11: sure.
8: Maybe the smoke, who knows?
11: Yeah. But so Dan and Jill, Bossman right now, and then Al and Lacey. So those are our top two teams in the league right now.
8: Sounds good. Let's get the hours out because you're still on the summer hours.
11: Yeah, we're open Tuesday through Friday evenings starting at 4 o'clock. Tuesday night's our burger and wing special. Thursday night's our big volleyball night. Friday's our dart league and our Friday fish fry. So we have open bowling basically every night but Wednesday nights because of the two leagues that we have. We have limited lanes, but if you want to come in on Tuesday, Thursday, or Friday night, it's wide open.
8: All right. Sounds good. And I was going to ask, it sounds like it is the case, but normal menu for the summer, right?
11: Correct. Yep, we have our full menu.
8: I'm trying to go through the questions that I have been asked to pass along to you. All right, sounds good. Michelle already mentioned it, but I'll do it again. It's Friday, Fish Fry Night. They serve off their full menu as well here at Chasers. Michelle, enjoy the rest of the month of July, and we will catch up with you middle of next month, August, and we'll be talking about the start of the bowling season.
11: Sounds great, Nick.
8: I can't wait. I'll be back and ready to go. I had the surgery done so I would not miss any bowling time. Gave up golf for the bowling.
11: Well, that was really nice of you, Nick. I have a feeling it's when the doctor can do it. I think you went on the surgeon schedule.
8: My story still sounds good. Michelle, have yourself a great Friday. Have a great weekend.
11: You too.
8: That is the July edition of Bowling with Bobo right here on WDOR.
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4: Clara Esther has died when she was 20 years old. Esther rushed to the side of Reverend Martin Luther King Jr. when he was shot in Memphis in 1968. Esther was 78. King aide and former UN Ambassador Andrew Young is believed to be the last surviving eyewitness to the shooting. Housing starts, also known as building permits, plummeted in May but picked up in June.
5: Home builders have been reluctant to start new projects this year, knowing that home buyers are facing sky-high interest rates. Still, overall housing starts in June came in at a seasonally adjusted annual rate of 1.42 million. That's 19% higher than in May. The same report from the Census Bureau hints at trouble ahead, though. Building permits last month fell by about 3% from the previous month.
4: ABC's Jim Ryan. Crews say they're making progress on repairs and cleanup to the massive water main break in West Hollywood. Resident Jonathan Reyes says so much water came out that a large sinkhole formed.
6: I just went up and it was geyser after geyser after geyser after geyser. All the water was flooding in.
4: The Department of Public Works says water has been removed, but now they're focusing on evacuation and removing the 25-foot section of damaged pipe. Lots of companies are implementing artificial intelligence in the workplace. One that's not, Major League Baseball. The league is now restricting iPad use in dugouts to prevent AI from influencing decisions. The tablets otherwise have access to video and league-provided data. Dave Packer, ABC News.
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10: Five after 684 degrees in Sturgeon Bay tonight, muggy. Areas of smoke. In the evening, mostly cloudy, 50% chance of showers, lows in the upper 60s. Tomorrow, Saturday, humid, mostly sunny, areas of smoke in the afternoon, highs in the mid-80s. Tomorrow night, mostly clear, lows in the lower 60s, light northeast wind. Sunday, sunny, highs in the lower 80s. Light and variable winds becoming south in the afternoon. Sunday night, mostly clear, lows in the upper 60s. South wind, 10 to 15 miles an hour. Monday, very warm and humid. 80% chance of rain, highs in the upper 80s. Monday night, muggy, 70% chance of rain, lows in the mid-60s. Tuesday, breezy, mostly sunny, highs in the mid-80s. And Tuesday night, breezy, partly cloudy, lows around 60. 84 degrees in Sturgeon Bay, currently on WDOR-FM. It is Milwaukee Brewers baseball.

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2: 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Up to two additional winners then have 10 minutes to call in and claim a prize. 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